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7: Everyone has 24 hours, but not everyone lives them wisely. You, me, the most successful people on earth, we all wake up to the same amount of time every day. Yet some rise to greatness, while others remain stuck in mediocrity. The question is, why? If God gave you 24 hours today, how much of it did you invest and how much did you waste? Because whether we realize it or not, time is life. Every tick of the clock is not just a second passing, it's a piece of your destiny being spent. Let me remind you, even Jesus, the Son of God, only had 33 years on this earth. But in those 33 years, he fulfilled his entire purpose. Think about that. He didn't live long by human standards, but he lived full. For only 3.5 years, he actively ministered. Yet the impact of those 3 years still shapes the entire world today. That means the issue is not how much time you have, but what you do with the time you've been given. Jesus managed his time with such purpose that every moment counted. He knew when to teach, when to rest, when to pray, and when to move on. He never hurried, but he was never idle. And that's the first truth I want you to grab tonight. Mastering your time is mastering your life. The Bible says in Ephesians 5, 15 to 16, be very careful then how you live, not as unwise, but as wise, making the most of every opportunity because the days are evil. Paul is not just talking about scheduling or productivity. He's teaching us a spiritual principle. The wise live intentionally. They understand that time is not to be wasted, it's to be invested. Every moment you live without purpose is a moment stolen from your potential. Every distraction tolerated is destiny delayed. You don't lose time because the clock stops. You lose time because you stop moving toward purpose. Let me tell you something powerful. God will never give you more time because he's already given you enough. The question is, what will you do with what's in your hands? When God created the universe, he placed everything in order, day and night, seasons and years, to teach a structure, rhythm, and purpose. He's saying, I gave you 24 hours not to survive, but to manage. And the truth is, how you manage your day determines how your future will unfold. Some people pray for success, but waste their mornings scrolling through distractions. Others pray for opportunity, but can't stay consistent for a week. The difference between mediocrity and mastery is not talent, it's time management. Because your future is hidden in your daily routine. So tonight, I want you to see your 24 hours as a divine gift, a treasure given by God to multiply. You're not just living through time, you're called to govern it. You are a steward of the most valuable resource on earth. And once you learn how to govern your time, you will begin to govern your life, your results, and your destiny. Now, let's explore what separates ordinary people from those who master their 24 hours. like geniuses. Every single person on this planet wakes up with the same 24 hours. The billionaire in his mansion, the student in her dorm room, the mother raising her children, the man struggling to start again. Every one of us is handed the exact same amount of time every day. Time is the one resource God gave equally to all humanity. He didn't give one person 25 hours and another 15. He didn't favor one with more days in the week or more minutes in an hour. Time is heaven's most democratic gift. And yet, isn't it interesting that with the same 24 hours, some people rise to greatness, while others remain stuck in the same place year after year? You see, the issue isn't the amount of time we have, it's the value we attach to it. Because how you value time reflects how you value life. Time is life measured in motion. Every time you waste an hour, you're not just wasting a number. You're wasting a piece of yourself. That's why Moses prayed in Psalm 90 verse 12, "Teach us to number our days that we may gain a heart of wisdom." He didn't say teach us to count our days. He said number them. To number something is to assign meaning and purpose to it. It's to look at every day as sacred, as divine, as an opportunity to move closer to the reason God placed you on this earth. Now think about this. Two people can live the same 24 hours completely differently. One wakes up with purpose, starts the day in prayer, plans the day ahead, learns something new, works on their vision. The other wakes up, scrolls through social media, reacts to life instead of directing it, and wonders why nothing ever changes. Same hours, different outcome. The difference is not chance, it's choice. Successful people are not luckier, they're just more intentional about how they invest their time. Let me give you a simple truth. Time is the currency of destiny. You spend it every single day, and once it's gone, you can't refund it, recycle it, or replace it. That's why wasting time is one of the most dangerous habits on earth. Because you may never realize what opportunities were lost in the minutes you treated carelessly. Some people think success is about connections, money, or talent. But no, it's about stewardship. How you steward your time determines what God can trust you with. If you can't manage an hour wisely, why should heaven give you more responsibility? Furthermore, time is a test. God watches how we handle our hours before He entrusts us with greater seasons. If you misuse your mornings, you will mismanage your miracles. If you neglect the small tasks today, you'll be unprepared for the big opportunities tomorrow. The truth is, destiny doesn't appear overnight. It unfolds through daily discipline. The difference between potential and fulfillment lies in how you treat your 24 hours. And here's something powerful. Time is also a mirror of your priorities. If you ever want to know what matters to you, just check where your time goes. Some people say God is first in my life, but if you look at their daily schedule, He's not even second. Time exposes truth. You can't claim to value purpose and then give your best energy to distractions. Wisdom is not found in knowing what's urgent. It's found in knowing what's important. So today, I want to challenge you to stop saying you don't have enough time. You have the same 24 hours as anyone else. The only difference is how you've chosen to spend them. Life doesn't get better by chance, it gets better by change. When you start treating time as a divine investment instead of something to kill, your life begins to multiply in meaning and results. Therefore, make this your prayer. Lord, teach me to number my days, that I may gain a heart of wisdom. Ask God to give you the awareness to see every moment as a gift, and the discipline to use it for what truly matters. Because once you begin to honor time, you begin to honor the purpose behind it. And now that we understand how divine time truly is, let's move deeper. Because to master your time, you must first master yourself. Self-mastery, that's where everything changes. Because no matter how well you understand time, if you can't manage you, you can't manage it. Time is neutral. It only reveals your level of discipline. That's why some people plan beautifully but never execute. They dream, they talk, they post, but they never do. Not because they lack knowledge, but because they lack control. To master your 24 hours, you must first master your impulses, your emotions, your habits, and your focus. You can't control time, but you can control yourself. And until you do, time will always control you. The Apostle Paul captured this truth perfectly in 1 Corinthians 9, verse 27, where he said, "I discipline my body like an athlete, training it to do what it should, not what it wants." You see, the difference between ordinary people and great people isn't in what they want, it's in what they're willing to do consistently. Everybody wants to succeed, but not everyone is willing to do what success requires. Let's be honest, discipline is not easy. It's uncomfortable, it's repetitive, it's lonely at times. But that's what shapes champions. Think of an athlete training before sunrise when everyone else is asleep. It's not fun, it's focused. The same is true spiritually and mentally. If you want to rise above average, you must be willing to live differently from average. Now consider this. Your habits are the invisible architects of your destiny. What you repeatedly do shapes who you become. Some people lose years because of one undisciplined habit. Waking up late, procrastinating, chasing distractions, avoiding responsibility. They don't realize that habits, not miracles, determine the direction of life. God can open a door, but if you're not disciplined enough to walk through it, opportunity becomes wasted grace. Even Jesus practiced self-mastery. The Bible says in Mark 1, verse 35, "Very early in the morning, while it was still dark, Jesus got up, left the house, and went off to a solitary place where he prayed." That was intentional. He governed his mornings before the day began. He understood that strength in public comes from discipline in private. Before he performed miracles, he managed his moments. Before he faced the crowd, he faced the Father. That's the model of mastery. And here's the truth. Self-discipline is not punishment. It's protection. It protects your purpose from being stolen by distraction. It protects your mind from being controlled by emotions. It protects your destiny from being delayed by inconsistency. Discipline doesn't cage you. It frees you to live at your highest potential. If you don't rule over yourself, you'll end up being ruled by circumstances. You'll keep saying, "I don't have time." But the truth is, time is not your problem. Management is. Time will always respond to the person who takes authority over it. That's why those who live with structure achieve more in 1 year than others do in 10. Let me give you something practical. Before you start each day, decide who will be in charge, your purpose or your feelings. Your purpose says, "I'll pray, I'll work, I'll study, I'll stay consistent." Your feelings say, "I'm tired, I'll do it later, I don't feel inspired." Every time you obey your feelings over your focus, you surrender control of your time. But every time you obey purpose over emotion, you grow stronger inside. You can't master.
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20: 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Supreme noodles, boom boom.
21: Supreme noodles.
20: Supreme noodles, boom

0: Now, you allow private sector to do telecommunications. See the money they make from only MTN alone. So you sell and you still keep the asset. So this whole sentiment and attachment to, they want to sell asset to, we must not allow it to happen. No.
1: So, okay. Before we get into the crux of tax this year, so are you recommending that we sell shares or we liquidate completely to private sector?
0: Now, I think that's why I said it depends. So if you take an asset, if you take the refinery, for the refinery, government should sell controlling interest to the private sector, similar to the NLNG model. So government is still a shareholder, but the private sector is running the show. And then it's profitable, so which means we don't need to budget for it anymore. So first, you stop the bleeding. And then they make money and they pay taxes. And then they give Nigeria dividends. Because it's working, they hire more people. Before you know, you just have this ripple effect that is positive on the economy, right? If you take the, you know, we have stadia. Take one national stadium. So some of them, you drive past and you want to close your eyes. It's painful to know that in a country where people love sports so much, we can't even develop a stadium to be like a sports city where you have complementing activities there, you maintain it. Look at the size of EPL alone in the UK. Tens of billions of pounds sterling in economic value, right? So that's a model where, for example, to be honest, just sell the stadia to people who can manage them. So the model that government would adopt would depend on the asset they are looking at. But one objective should be head constants. Efficiency, stop wasting money that you don't actually have, and let it create value for the Nigerian people. That's what is important.
1: Okay, so with that out of the way, let's come to tax. Nigerians have heard you on that, and let's see how many Nigerians will agree with you on that. But it's a viable proposition that you're giving. But let's look at tax right now. The tax law came into effect on the 1st of January. It's been a few weeks into it. There are many components of the tax that include automation and digital influence and all that. How far gone are we with implementation? Is it fully implemented or what level are we?
0: To be honest, I don't think there's even any law that is ever fully implemented because it continues to live. Yeah, it's a living document. So every year you make money, you need to implement the law by filing returns, following the rules. But broadly, there were so many changes introduced by the new tax reform laws, which means we didn't do this before, now we need to do them. Do we have the systems in place? One of it is electronic invoicing. So under the new system, you have to do electronic invoicing. The Nigeria Revenue Service has categorized companies into three. Those that are 5 billion naira annual turnover or more are already onboarded. So which means the system has been built. Those between 1 to 5, I think they are in phase 2, and those below 1 billion a year are in the final phase, phase 3. We also have, you know, some provisions of the new law where new institutions were set up, or to be set up, like the Office of the Tax Ombud. We never had that before. So Mr. President has appointed the Ombud. That's implementation. The Ombud has a small office. That's part of implementation. But the Ombud is meant to be in at least 6 geopolitical zones physically to start up. Over time, must be present in every state, right? I don't know how soon we'll be able to get there because that requires a lot of resources. And money is usually not in abundance, so it's limited. So you have that also progressing. You have the taxation of the informal sector. For many years, we're sold the wrong story that our money is in the informal sector. If you can just tax them, you'll be rich. Like, how do you become rich by taxing poverty? It doesn't add up.
1: But we're told that that's where the engine room of the micro is.
0: Yes, I think engine room, I would agree. If you have 30 million of your people,

0: nano, micro, small businesses just trying to survive. It just makes logical sense that if you support them, you support the whole of the economy, right? I'm not saying any sector is not very important, but there are some sectors that when they're doing well, the people that are benefiting are less than 1,000. When you fix MSMEs and the informal sector, you actually help the whole, you not only help the whole country, you help your middle to low cadre of society, including people who struggle every day. They wake up in the morning. You know, there was a session we had previously at the State House, was even the previous governor. The VP was saying that a woman was selling pomo. Some people know what pomo is. So the whole inventory of what she was selling on the tray, on her head, if you bought everything, maybe it would be like 5,000 naira. And you still have to take out the costs of the inventory, of the items. So after spending time roaming around in the sun, shouting naira for more, you end up at the end of the day with 1,000 naira. So you find what we should be using that 1,000 for is to feed the kids, to buy pencil and eraser so they can go to school. Nothing extraordinary, nothing luxurious. And then you now say that person should pay tax. How are we able to do that and go back to sleep at night? In a decent society, those are people you support every single month with conditional cash transfer. So we've done that for far too long, and it's time to stop. Because data also shows that even people at the top are not paying, they're not paying their fair share. So we think that the formula for the informal sector is to use data to identify, because there are some people in the informal sector, they make more money than CEOs of banks. But the problem with us is when we make policies, we use the example of one person that is making billions to make policy for everybody, including those that can't make 1 million naira in a year. So this time around, our policy says bottom 97% have no capacity to pay. Let's officially exempt them from taxes.
1: That's 97% of companies.
0: Of businesses. Yes, of businesses. And then the remaining 3% that have the capacity to pay, let's make their taxes progressive, and let's ensure that nobody is above the law. That's the right thing to do. We should have done that like 50 years ago.
2: Okay, let's take this one after the other. You spoke about the fact that the average person who's selling with a tray on the street should not be taxed because they don't even have an inventory. How much tax can you collect from it? But a lot of times you realize that these taxes are mostly collected by local governments and state governments. I was somewhere in Alaba a while ago, about 2 years ago, and I saw this lady selling, I think it was, I can't remember if it was pure water. And I saw this guy run up to her, harassing her to pay taxes. And she had to stop and pay a certain amount, or issue a ticket or something like that. You are not in charge of these taxes, but you've put a law saying, let's exempt these ones from taxation. How are you implementing that?
0: That's a good question. So, you know, on one hand, that woman or man or young person or old person who is being asked to pay whatever tax by whatever name really doesn't care whether it's local government or state or federal. They just know government is making their life impossible. So that was the approach we adopted, to say, let's solve this problem for everyone. But we also recognize that we have limits and we have limitations. If the constitution empowers the local government to collect a tax, like radio levy, TV levy, produce tax, bicycle tax, wheelbarrow tax, and in the constitution, like how do you collect wheelbarrow tax and you feel good? So we knew that we couldn't just solve that by enacting new tax laws. But there were those we could, like the personal income tax that they asked them to pay. They call it different names. You know, everybody who is selling tomato, pay 10K, pay 15K. Those ones were laws enacted at the national level. So we try to harmonize those ones, create threshold for exemption, and that's already in the new law and is being implemented. But there's the other leg of local government taxes. That's where the most of it is. So we've done two things. So one, we have drafted a law along with the Joint Revenue Board, and we've sent to the state to enact for themselves. Because the Supreme Court says you can't dictate to them, they're the ones to enact the law for themselves. The second thing we have done is we've written to the National Assembly, proposed amendments to the Constitution to take out these nuisance taxes. And that progress is moving well. We are grateful to the lawmakers. We're grateful also to the governors as of last week when we had a meeting with NEC, National Economic Council. About 12 states have already enacted, 13 have it in their houses of assembly. So really, to be honest, we need to recognize where we're making progress. So if this progress is sustained, and back to the question you asked previously, this implementation is an ongoing process. If the progress is sustained, we'll get to a point where all of these things will be a thing of the past. We're in a hurry. We can't wait for this to happen like yesterday.
2: Mm-hmm. All right. And when you look at this, so what you're saying is that very soon, a lot more states will have implemented this law and exempt the basic, what you could call needless taxes that are taken from those petty traders and hawkers on the streets. But then they will come back to you with one question. How then will they make money? Because those taxes are sources of income for them.
1: So if you're cutting it off,
0: where would they make money?
1: Where would they make money from?
0: You know, the reason I laugh is, I think we all know where the problem is. And the problem is the elephant in the room that sometimes we don't want to address. In 20, I'm going to tell you because people know me, I'm not the one who hides the elephant in the room. In 2023, no, maybe 2024. Yeah, 2024, we are waiting for 2025 numbers. In 2024, all the local governments in Nigeria, all 774, did not collect up to 100 billion naira. That's what they reported. All of them, 100 billion naira. They did not collect. How is it that from people trying to sell pure water on the street to the woman in the market trying to sew, you know, torn cloth to the vulcanizer hoping that your tires will lose pressure so you can make 500, all those food that you are taxing is less than 100 billion for a whole year. Maybe we should exempt all of them because 100 billion makes little or no impact on a country where your budget, the state and federal government for this year, the budget is 90.
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3: Yes, sir. 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
7: Lastly, as we begin to close up for the moment, we hear, okay, so you're taxing companies, and I know you're trying to put off this automated system where every, for example, let's say importer accounts for every item that is imported. How that will be implemented is still something I'm waiting to see, because even at our ports, there have been many reports of people under declaring what has been imported. So how are you going to trail them to know that this is what you imported, this is the number you sold, where even between the owner of the business and the salesman, the salesman will sell, buy another one to replace, and he doesn't know. So how would you, who are so far away, be able to monitor the sales?
8: Interesting question. You know, to be honest, there is no problem that we have that is unique to us. You know, so there are countries that have been dealing with some of these things for years and they figured it out. So one of the things we've done under this new law is to design it to punish you when you are evading taxes and you are dishonest. And to make your life easy when you are honest and you do the right thing. It was the other way around before, under the old regime. So to answer that question, let's say I import mobile phones. Option one, I just smuggle it in. I don't want to pay any duty. I pay bribes, smuggle the stuff. And so government doesn't know. They did not collect import duties. I'm cool. Until you now realize that under the new system, it says, if you haven't paid the correct amount of import duties, the cost of this whole mobile phone is disallowed for corporate tax purposes. So that's up to about 40% of your profit is the implication. If you need to pay import duties of 20% and you evade it by smuggling the item and you lose 40% from tax deduction, you do the math. You don't need anybody to appeal to your conscience. If you say, well, what is my business? I'll sell the phone without them knowing. We've designed this system so that the person that buys for you, we just need one person who buys the phone from you and it's for business, so they want to claim a deduction for it. So when they put it in their tax returns that we have this laptop, this mobile phone, this car that we bought for business and we need to claim tax deduction for it, the system will say, well, we can't find who sold it. It triggers a tax audit. So in a nutshell, the new system we have developed, or that we are developing, because it's not fully built, it takes time, would make sure that if you are the one who is under declaring, because if you did not smuggle it and you bought the phone for 1 million per unit and you declare it as 100,000 naira, so that you can pay less import duties, no problem. From the corporate tax, the cost of this your phone is also 100,000 naira. So what that means is, you know, you won't sell it for 100,000. When you sell it for 1.5 million. But you declare 100,000 when you brought it in. Government will say your profit is so much. You made 1.4 million naira profit. they'll tax you on that 1.4 million.
7: Mm. Okay.
8: So we think that it's not a perfect system, but it's progress from where we used to be.
7: Mm. All right. So that even answers partly my question, which is to say those who are inflating prices, how does the tax address it? Well, this already shows how
8: yes.
7: it is addressed. But there's an elephant in the room that I just keep asking questions about, and it's important we ask you for clarity on that. What is so unique about France that we're getting them engaged in our tax processes? What have they done that we couldn't have got from, let's even say you want to be a very Pan-African, we couldn't have got from Rwanda? I've heard you speak about Rwanda.
8: Yeah, yeah.
7: You know, so gloriously. We couldn't have got from South Africa. We couldn't have got from any other country, from Belgium, America. Okay. Want to leave America and go to UK.
8: Mm.
7: Anywhere, why France?
8: Thank you for asking. This is also one of the areas where I feel like the elites are failing us. Because they always that will create these narratives. I'll tell you what the story is. When we started this reform, going to almost 3 years now, I'd say 2.5 years, one of the things we wanted to do was to study the rest of the world. You cannot say your system is not working and you want to fix it and you just stay with yourself, right? You'll be making mistakes of other people. Usually in Nigeria, people do, you know, study tour, they enter plane to go to different places. Our committee is fiscal policy and tax reform, not just tax. The fiscal side of it also includes efficiency of spending. So we said to ourselves, we're not going to be traveling abroad physically. Let's connect virtually and learn from these people. So we went to ambassadors. You know, there was a meeting we had, just one meeting. We had like 15 EU ambassadors in the room. So these ambassadors, in fairness to them, they were very, you know, helpful. Give us the contact of your revenue authority, your finance ministry. We set up meetings online. We asked them our questions. For example, we're trying to harmonize. So that instead of having 60 agencies collecting taxes at the federal level, we have one. UK had done it since forever. Ghana Revenue Service, South African Revenue Service, France. Anyway, long and short of it, we spoke to many of them. I can't even count. More than 20. So once we're done with our questions and explaining what we're trying to do and what we're trying to learn from them, sometimes we then end up with requests. You know, we need you to share more with us. Like, for example, one of the questions we asked HMRC UK was, when you merge custom with revenue service, what were the issues you had to deal with? We wanted to set up the Office of Tax Simplification because they used to have it in the UK. We said, okay, this office, you want, because this sounds nice, right? You have an office where they just try to simplify the tax system. We wanted to set it up, but the UK was the example we wanted. And then we then asked them, how did you set it up? Why did you set it up? What has been your experience? When we had this conversation with France, we were blown away with what they have done. They're the most effective in the OECD developed world in collecting taxes. They collect 44% of GDP. Everything is harmonized. They have an agency they call DigiFIP. It's the acronym for a long. They have 90,000 staff.
7: 90,000.
8: FRS, now NRS, has 12,000. All the states combined have less than 10,000. So just to give you an idea, their budget is 8 billion euros for running the organization, and they collect more than 1 trillion euros for the country. So when we finish our engagement with them, you know, they were even proposing that we should come over to do the learning. We said, no, but anything we want to ask, we can ask you. You know what they did? They actually came. They sent 5 people to come to Nigeria. So when they came to Nigeria, we said to them, see, all that we're asking you to do, our committee is temporary. We need that capacity, that knowledge in the institutions. So we involve the FRS. So when we're done with the engagement and our requests, we sent a request by email, and France said, let's document it so that we're clear about what you're asking us to do and what we can do, what role you need to play. For example, one of the items in the MOU is that should you change your mind and you want to come to France, you pay your flight, we'll give you the meeting room. So the most basic stuff, it was just France, you know, sometimes Nigerians will say over syllabus. They were the ones who decided to put it in a document and say, let us sign. Other people just agree with us by email. So Rwanda, for example, you know, we had the engagement with them. We had with a number of African countries. So when they signed the MOU to say this is what you request from us and this is what we can do, I think there was even one request that one director of FRS included to say, oh, we don't mind learning French because we're surrounded by French countries.
1: Hello, thank you for joining us. I am Anastasia Rafua. This is the news. First, the headlines. President Bola Tinubu arrives Rwanda for Africa CEO Forum. Mudashiru Obasa declares House of Reps bid. On the foreign scenes, Donald Trump lands China for summit with Xi Jinping. In sports news, Michael Carrick tipped for Man United permanent job. Now the news in details. President Bola Tinubu has arrived in Kigali, Rwanda, ahead of the 13th edition of the Africa CEO Forum 2026, which begins on Thursday. According to a statement issued by the Special Advisor to the President on Information and Strategy, Bayo Nanuga, the President arrived at the presidential wing of Kigali International Airport and was received by Bianca Ojukwu and Juvenal Marizamunda. Other dignitaries on hand to welcome the President included Jumoke Oduole, Mohamed, Ibrahim Zana, and Sunday Dare. President Tinubu was later received by Paul Kagame at the Yuruguiro village, where both leaders held bilateral talks aimed at strengthening relations between Nigeria and Rwanda. Founded in 2012, the Africa CEO Forum is regarded as the continent's largest annual gathering of private sector leaders, investors, and policymakers. The event focuses on accelerating Africa's economic transformation through regional integration, shared scale, and increased cross-border investment. Meanwhile, the federal government has unveiled plans to officially launch a nationwide digital switchover DSO platform on June 17th, promising free access to over 100 channels, improved picture quality, wider content distribution, and real-time audience measurement for advertisers. Minister of Information and National Orientation, Mohammed Idris, disclosed this during a facility tour of NICOMSAT alongside the Director General of the National Broadcasting Commission, NBC, Dr. Charles Ibube, and other stakeholders. Idris said the long-awaited migration from analog to digital broadcasting had finally become a reality after years of failed attempts and delays, describing the project as a major breakthrough for Nigeria's broadcasting industry. He revealed that several channels had already been bundled onto the platform, adding that the digital transition would transform broadcasting, advertising, and television consumption across Nigeria and sub-Saharan Africa. According to him, the new platform introduces scientific audience measurement tools capable of tracking viewership patterns in real time, thereby giving advertisers reliable data for targeted campaigns. In other news stories, the Medical and Dental Consultant Association of Nigeria, NDCAN, and the Association of Resident Doctors, ARD, University of Uyo Teaching Hospital, UUTH chapter, have condemned the alleged invasion of the hospital by operatives of the Economic and Financial Crimes Commission, EFCC, describing the incident as unacceptable and a breach of professional conduct. The group, in a joint communique issued in Uyo after an emergency meeting, also notified Akwa Ibom State Governor Umo Eno of the development, calling for urgent intervention. The EFCC operatives were alleged to have stormed the hospital on Tuesday, where they allegedly detained some members of the hospital's management staff. The incident subsequently led to an indefinite strike declared by the hospital authorities. In Lagos State, the Speaker of the Lagos State House of Assembly, Right Honorable Mudashiru Obasa, has officially declared his bid to contest to the seat of Agege Federal Constituency at the House of Representatives in a bid to further his legislative contribution at serving the people. Mr. Obasa made this known at a stakeholders' forum comprising of APC stalwart in Agege with a promise to keep improving the priority of his constituency. Obasa, who had been a member of the Lagos State House of Assembly since 2003 and had served as Speaker for over a decade, noted his decision was by his renewed commitment to serve his constituency on a broader platform and build experience, relationship, and dedication that has defined his years in public service. He therefore called for collective and resolute efforts for growth, stability and development of Agege and Lagos at large and urged stakeholders to remain united and loyal to the party to achieve greater progress together. Lagos State Government says it has recorded major progress in the deployment of technology to improve governance, traffic management and innovation across the state. Commissioner for Innovation, Science and Technology, Mr. Olatunbosun Alake, disclosed this during the ongoing ministerial annual briefing in Alausa, Ikeja. Mr. Alake said technology-driven traffic enforcement recorded over 86,000 violations between February and August 2025. He explained that areas where technology was deployed witnessed about 50% improvement in traffic behavior and compliance. The minister added that the state government is digitizing paperwork and administrative processes to improve service delivery for residents. He said the EcoSmart AI assistant has been introduced to respond to questions relating to Lagos State Government services and policies. According to him, Lagos is also promoting the use of locally developed software solutions to reduce dependence on foreign technology and lower operational cost. Mr. Alake noted that e-governance initiatives in the state are now being driven largely by indigenous technology experts through a dedicated application development department. He announced plans to integrate artificial intelligence into critical sectors, including health and other public services, to generate faster and smarter solutions. The commissioner further revealed that the state has launched a cybersecurity advisory council and is planning a cybersecurity operations center to strengthen digital protection across Lagos State. He said the government currently has 109 data protection officers working to safeguard public information and digital workloads. Mr. Alake also stated that Lagos State remains one of the biggest funders of research and development in Nigeria's tertiary institutions. He said the state began supporting startups through its Innovation Ecosystem Initiative in 2020 and has funded more than 75 startups across sectors such as fintech, agritech, construction technology, and recycling. According to the commissioner, Lagos startups now attract the highest volume of venture capital funding in Africa, while the state has gained global recognition as a leading technology ecosystem. Mr. Alake added that several government-backed innovations, including the Lagos Ride application and the Carry Card transport payment system, emerged from startups supported by the state government. Still talking Lagos State, the Commissioner for Tertiary Education, Mr. Tolani Sule, has announced plans to upgrade the College of Medicine into a full-fledged university. According to the commissioner, who addressed the media during the ongoing ministerial annual briefing, the new institution will have campuses spread across the five divisions of Lagos State. He explained that this expansion aims to address space limitations and improve student accommodation facilities. The commissioner further explained that the move will allow for larger hostel development beyond current restrictions near the airport. He assured stakeholders that the government is committed to enhancing student welfare and educational infrastructure. Off the shores of Nigeria, Ghana's... against foreign.
6: It's the early edition.
1: Foreign Minister Samuel Okudzeto Ablakwa said in a post that a Ghanaian president had granted approval for their immediate evacuation. He said the distressed Ghanaians have registered at the country's embassy to be rescued in response to an advisory by the foreign ministry following the latest wave of xenophobic attacks. Last week, South African authorities denied that anyone had been attacked, saying the widely circulated videos were fake. On Monday, South African President Cyril Ramaphosa said the recent protest and criminal act directed at foreign nationals did not reflect government policy, describing them as isolated acts of criminality. Thousands of South Africans joined protest against illegal immigration, demanding the mass deportation of undocumented foreign nationals. Protesters say illegal immigration has had an impact on jobs, housing, and crimes. On Tuesday, the Ghanaian Embassy in South Africa advised nationals to be highly cautious and prioritize their safety by avoiding public gatherings and shut down their shops or businesses in the port city of Durban ahead of a protest planned on Wednesday. Ghana and Nigeria have recently summoned the South African envoys to their respective countries over the mistreatment and harassment of their citizens. United States President Donald Trump has landed in Beijing for a high-stakes summit with Chinese leader Xi Jinping, aimed at easing deep tensions between the rival superpowers. Beginning the first visit to China by a United States president in nearly a decade, Trump touched down on Air Force One at Beijing Capital International Airport after the long flights from Washington. Ructions over Iran, trade, and Taiwan loom over the highly anticipated meeting between the leaders of the world's largest economies, which Trump had already delayed from March because of the war in the Middle East. Trump appeared firmly focused on business deals, with Nvidia chief Jason Huang boarding the plane at the last minute in Alaska, and Tesla's Elon Musk also traveling on the presidential jet. After sports stories, where Michael Carrick is expected to be recommended as Manchester United's permanent manager by Klopp chiefs after overseeing a dramatic improvement in the club's fortune. The 44-year-old took over for the rest of the campaign in January, following an acrimonious end to Ruben Amorim's rocky Red Devils reign. United clinched Champions League qualification with 3 matches to spare after being out of the competition for 2 seasons. Carrick, appointed on January 13th, has won 10 of his 15 matches in charge in all competitions, losing just twice to guide United from 7th to 3rd in the Premier League table. Moving on to other sports stories, where Real Madrid said they have won a legal battle in the dispute with a resident association complaining about noise pollution generated by concerts held at the Santiago Bernabéu Stadium. A Spanish judge said in January all concerts held at the stadium, including that of American superstar Taylor Swift, had exceeded noise limit and there was sufficient indication to consider the reported nuances a criminal offense. The proceedings targeted the company Real Madrid Estadio, which runs the iconic stadium, reopened in 2023 after a rebuild, as well as the administrator José Ángel Sánchez, the right-hand man of the club president Florentino Perez. Moving on to entertainment stories, where Nigerian fashion designer Vicky James and her husband Femi Atare have welcomed their first child, Eliana Adefe Atare. The couple announced the birth on Instagram, describing the baby as an answered prayer and sharing a Bible verse alongside her photo. The news follows Vicky's public pregnancy announcement and Dubai gender reveal earlier this year. That is the news. Thank you so much for listening. Before I go, a quick recap of the headlines. We brought you news that President Bola Ahmed Tinubu arrives to Rwanda for Africa CEO Forum. We also brought you news that Mudashiru Obasa declares House of Rep speed. Off the shores of Nigeria, Donald Trump lands China for summit with Xi Jinping. In sports news, Michael Carrick tipped for Man United permanent job. I am Anastasia Rafua. Thank you so much for listening.
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8: Good jab by Lewis, and he looks a lot stronger in this one.
9: And comes out just behind Fernando Alonso.
10: Hold this, Devon! You have to speed up!
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0: Bibu, I dare you to discuss what you just discussed off air on air.
1: We're discussing life. Although if people
2: if you say what you said behind the microphone, I give you $500,000 now.
1: Okay, $500,000 now. Which shows that you have a lot of money.
2: because I know you cannot do this.
1: We could. We find a way. I said it's natural.
2: Well, that's
3: some things are natural for some parts and unnatural for others.
1: Exactly.
2: That's not what
1: one thing is natural.
2: You need to say what you said word for word. Word for word.
1: Well, first things
2: and
1: first.
2: I transfer to you now. Now.
3: Female compatibility sometimes works. Male compatibility never works.
2: Exactly. I said word for word.
0: Not suggestive.
1: For me, the biggest thing is that Charles has $500,000 to give away, to ready to go, like now.
0: He says he knows you can't do it.
1: No, that's why. No, you don't understand. Charles is a man of his word. He wouldn't put such a bet down if he didn't have at least 10 times that amount.
0: Maybe
1: he
0: plays the bet on Man City.
2: I placed the bet my Man City would win yesterday,
0: and they did well. So he has the money to spend
2: against all the odds, against all the bad Bele from everywhere, against the prediction, against the prediction.
1: Who predicted that
2: City would lose to Palace?
1: You always lie.
2: Predicted that City would lose to Brentford. Yeah,
1: excuse me.
2: Predicted that City would lose to Arsenal.
1: I'm going to have a word with your pastor because you lie on national radio every day.
2: Everybody hears you.
1: I predicted yesterday.
2: Everybody hears you.
1: Anybody that
2: I didn't say on the show.
1: Your
2: prediction wasn't here on the show.
1: Where was it? In your parlor.
2: Ah man, I love the Premier. It's why we love the Premier League. You know, it's why we love it. But 2 points separating Arsenal and City.
1: But funny enough, that's

0: not the story.
1: What is?
0: The story is in the SPL.
1: Nah,
2: SPL is in.
0: Ninth minute penalty for Celtic yesterday.
1: Yeah, Kelechi Iheanacho.
0: First things first, could he have ever taken such a pressure cooker penalty?
1: But Kelechi has always been confident.
0: And it was a beautiful penalty.
1: He's always been confident.
0: You know, he's a left footer, so left footer, you're never really sure, but the way he set himself, ran to the ball, then twisted his left foot at the last minute, faking the gatekeeper. There was a brilliant penalty.
3: I believe all the last few years have not been the best he has had.
0: No, he's not.
3: He's a bit bigger than Celtic.
0: But you know the funny thing about life? There was a time Kelechi was a big fish. A medium fish in a big pond, or big fish or whatever, Premier League and all that. But now he's playing for a club. He's a big fish in a small pond. And to be honest, any way you slice or dice it, in a certain corner.
1: You're suggesting that Kelechi is bigger than Celtic?
0: No. He's playing for Celtic, which is a big fish.
1: Yeah. You said he's a big fish in a small pond.
0: No, I'm talking about the club. So he said, please don't try. And...
1: You said Kelechi is a big fish in a small pond. That's what you said.
3: Yes, but not speaking historically. He's bigger than Celtic.
1: Kelechi is bigger than Celtic.
3: He should be playing in a bigger place.
1: No. How can you say Kelechi is bigger than Celtic?
3: That's speaking historically.
1: What has Kelechi done to deserve being named as bigger than Celtic?
3: Premier League winner.
0: No, it's not. It's not.
1: God. Tolu, you come up with some of the craziest things I've heard.
0: Let's not get sidetracked. So for me, playing for Celtic, which is Celtic, big fish in the small pond. But now they scored a 99th minute penalty, which unfortunately is created intense debate because the referee, unlike the Arsenal referee, the West Ham Arsenal game VAR, he only spent this game. It was. Motherwell versus at Fair Park, Motherwell Celtic. He only spent 30 seconds at the TV screen and decided to change his mind and award that penalty. And initially, when I looked at it, I even went to the TV to look at it. It looked like a guy's hand, but other people are now arguing that it came off the guy's head. You understand? But so he should have taken more time at the TV screen. But the long and the short of it is that decision is as consequential and as controversial as the West Ham Arsenal game. And now Hearts is away to Celtic on the final day. Hearts has 80 points, Celtic has 79 points. Hearts need a draw to win the league for the first time since 1960 and become the first team since Aberdeen in 1985 to win the league. But it's in Celtic's hands, to be honest, because Celtic at home to Hearts, it's going to be a crazy day. So for once, the SPL got top billing over the Premier League. It's absolutely crazy. It's
1: 80 to 79 points. I disagree with you. SPL top billing over the Premier League.
0: Premier League, but it's 2 points now.
1: Nah.
0: It's 2 points. And there's more drama in the guys going ahead. It's like City playing Arsenal on the last day of the league with 1 point between them. You know, but it's a crazy both leagues. But I think Arsenal doesn't play till Monday, Abi. They're playing Burnley?
1: They play Burnley.
0: Monday, huh? City has FA Cup this weekend.
1: Yeah.
0: Yeah, so it's...
1: Go City, go.
0: Then go for the FA Cup?
1: Yes.
0: Are you not a Chelsea fan?
1: That's irrelevant.
0: Chelsea fans...
1: That's irrelevant. Chelsea don't deserve to win
0: Jimmy from
1: any
0: Finland
1: kind of...
0: So Jimmy still listens to us.
1: Chelsea don't deserve to win any kind of title
4: Why?
1: This season. They don't deserve
4: You should
1: it.
4: Understand, Sir Charles. A man who is polygamous in nature... will react to the wife based on the kind of satisfaction he's getting at that moment.
1: And if you're gonna hear from my lawyers, because what you just done is defame me. You've impugned on my integrity.
0: No, but Charles, you're a football polygamist.
1: Impugned on my integrity.
3: You're supposed to sit here and Chelsea.
1: Yeah, but he's on record to have said I'm a polygamist. Polygamist.
4: No, I said a man who is.
1: You will hear from my
0: lawyers.
1: And the lawyers will decide. You will hear from my lawyers.
3: By the way, I was wrong. Kelechi did not win the Premier League. He won the FA Cup.
0: You are wrong a lot of times.
1: He's wrong every time. He just comes up with some of the craziest
0: stuff. Right.
3: No, in my mind, I thought he had won because he spent some time there.
0: A lot of things were on your mind to be. Let's not, just, to let's not mind. Let's get on get into a conversation about it. Oh dear.
1: Anyway, yeah. So, lots happening. This Friday, tomorrow, yeah, the Falconets will know their opponents as far as the under-20 Women's World Cup is concerned. Once again, congratulations to the Falconets for making it through. Twice they've gotten to the finals of this particular tournament, and I'm hoping that this time they'll win it. I'm hoping they will.
0: That's as many. The under-20 guys, 85 and... No, 85 we got third place. That was in Russia. Then 2005, we got to the final, lost to Argentina. Since then, have we come any closer?
1: No.
0: Really?
1: But this time, we're prepared.
0: Okay.
1: The Football Federation have done everything that they can to ensure that these girls are successful. No bad news.
0: Do you do this?
1: Are you a member of the NFF? Are you a member of the NFL?
0: Oh God, do you dream? Do you wake up, spend time, you know, saying, when I get
3: back?
0: But something, I don't know what it's going to be, but there's something I'm very happy with. Eric Shell. And sources say that he actually spoke about that he said he's seen talent in the MPFL. I'm impressed that he's taken. He's moving around, having a look at the players and all that. They've seen talent in there. I think a direct quote is that he's seen talent in the MPFL.
1: Mm.
0: That not all of them will get a chance to be called up or whatever, obviously.
1: Not all of them.
0: I mean, he's seen talent, you know. And not
1: there's no way you can have a league without talent.
0: Yeah, so it's
1: not possible.
0: Yeah, fine. So that's it.
1: Well, the question is, the talent is good enough for the national team?
0: For the coach to say that he's seen talent, then we'll wait for his list for the
1: unit. The list is coming out on Friday.
0: That's tomorrow.
1: And we hear that Eric Shell supposedly, allegedly, rumoredly, no such word, you know, has...
0: I like the rumoredly.
1: Has penciled down seven players from the MPFL, yeah? That's for the Unity Cup in London. If they will make the team at all, yeah, at the end of the day, we'll find out.
0: Mm.
1: But whatever the case, yeah, even if it's one or two that makes the team, no one will fault it, you know, because his job would be to, like you say, give somebody a chance to showcase themselves, which has been done over time, you know. But the question now is, will they take that opportunity and make the most with it, run with it, and become a permanent fixture as far as the national team is concerned? These are those open windows that we talk about. It's now left for the boys, if and when they are selected, to make the best of it. I just wish them all the best of luck.
0: You know, Charles, I was thinking, you know, because a lot of times when we do a show and everything, first thing, I'd like to give a big shout out to the gentleman that sent in. You know, people don't understand, there's a very thin line between banter and being insulted. A lot of people, because they don't understand English or they weren't taught well in school, don't get it. So they just go full-blown rude and insulted and disrespectful. But that chap that sent in that message that we do our pundit and everything, but we can't get our online thingy. Yeah. I said, that was a shot. Do you understand? Yeah. And I said, out. Yeah. And that was banter.
1: Yeah.
0: Do you understand? You know, you can get your point. And, you know, and a lot of things that you and I, and I'll say this because your boy is not here. So maybe be more reasonable. The other day too, you were saying something about Messi and Ronaldo being around, you know, has maybe stopped some new talent coming through. And I thought of it, Charles has a point. To a certain extent, the very fact that they're there means that a new guy, 22, 23, but you now balance it. It doesn't mean that they're not offering value. Do you understand?
1: Mm.
0: But you are right when you do say the fact that they're there.
1: You're not unearthing.
0: God bless you.
1: Yeah.
0: So at the end of the day, both of us are right. You know, but you get to times like I'm digging into my... And I'm happy this morning too that because Femi is not here, who likes to confuse issues and starts arguing, you have agreed that it's a good thing what Shell is doing. And what I'm saying here, if the NFF and Shell, and one has to give credit where credit is due. So NFF, well done for instructing Shell to do this. If we can make it intentional, intentional about it, not just an ad hoc thing that sometimes you do, sometimes make it part of the coach's job description.
1: Yeah, but it has to be at avenues like this, not for an AFCON or a World Cup.
3: Okay.
1: Yeah.
3: Avenues less important
1: games. Let it be this, so that the player proves himself.
3: Let them have a run out.
1: Yeah, exactly. But, and then he has a chance.
0: The word is avenue. Let there be an avenue, because I feel there's a total almost hopelessness about homegrown talent ever getting into the Premier League. I've told a story about one guy that, you know, people don't understand what it's like to wear that green jersey. It opens so many opportunities for you. You understand? You know, I met a guy once. He told me, I'm probably told the story, that one of his biggest regrets was going for a foreign trial when the late great what's his name now, a guy from the technical advisor,
3: Nigerian,
0: yes, our technical advisor, that he and Keshi died around the same time.
3: Shoaib Ahmadu.
0: Shoaib, God bless me, God rest his soul. That Shoaib invited him for a game that one of these boys, I think maybe it was Finidi George or something, wasn't going to be there, and he might have got an opportunity to play. He said his agent took him for one game, and upon that he didn't get the job, and Shoaib never called him again. You understand? So guys, please, I credit Eric Shell, and I credit the NFF, because I will assume that it's the NFF that instructed him to do so. That's the way to go.
1: Look, like I say, if Enialoko said some time ago, when Nigeria succeeds, yeah, we all succeed.
0: Mm-hmm.
1: You know, be the Super Eagles, be the Super Falcons, you know, the Golden Eaglets. It's the country that succeeds.
0: Yes,
1: you know, and she was vehemently against this thing about, you know, people saying that the Super Falcons are more successful than the Super Eagles. You know, they're a lot more dependent than any other national team in the country. But at the end of the day, you know, we're all happy because one national team at least is doing the thing right, you know, and putting the country on the map. So ultimately, we wish the home boys the very best. And I'm hoping that for whatever reason, they can tie down the place, because ultimately the manager wants to win, and he wants to win with the players that can easily interpret what it is that he wants on the pitch, you know, and that's what it is, to be honest. But I must say here as well that the MPFL clubs must do a lot better in terms of coaching, in terms of understanding the dynamics of the game and the new ways in which people play football these days. Our coaches must learn to adapt. You cannot wait for the Football Federation to bring you CAF A courses, which they're doing now, you know,
0: which is a good thing,
1: you have to find ways to improve yourself, which is why I have a lot of respect for Imama Amapa Kabo. You know, he does things on his own, and because he knows his value, he's not going to take any nonsense from anybody, which is why the situation with Abia Warriors is currently as it is. You know, I spoke to him and he said the management of Abia Warriors were trying to dump the situation of the team squarely on his shoulders.
0: Can I not tell you?
1: You know, when both parties were not doing enough, you know, to help concretize the ambitions of the squad, you know, but that things will come back to normal and everything. But, you know, we'll see how
0: another it pans out. Another hugely academic coach, if I can use the word, and, you know, a lot of people then, I think Augustin Guavon Cerezo.
1: Aguavon has
0: very cerebral. He has everything.

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1: Every law. Can you hear me?
2: Yeah.
1: Okay. I'm saying for every law, including the one that restricts our transfers, there are always exceptions. There are clauses that will allow certain transfers. For example, while you might have a limit to your transfer, it is notable that some organizations, especially government organizations that do contracts in the name of transparency, they'll be allowed to do a particular amount, volume of transfer. For example, in my small company and a small bank, there's a kind of money that will even enter the account now that I'm very sure even the bank manager will call me, "Guy, what's going to happen? Which business are you doing?"
2: That's
1: because
2: true.
1: He's not known for that's that volume. True. So if an account of an energy commission is seen wiring money out, as long as it complies with the approval limits, because you know there's an amount that the DG can sign, there's an amount that other chairman and the board will approve and all that. Like you said right now, the transfers that were made, were they above the limits that the DG can approve? If they were, what are we doing to the other board board of trustees or any other board of the company or the organization? What were they doing to looking on while these transfers were made? You rarely put it there that we need to go deeper from the banks to every other person.
2: Okay.
1: Yeah, go ahead.
2: You know one of the things I realized, if there is a pattern that normally brings us to where we have certain monies eventually in the accounts of people, I think it is time for the EFCC and the ICPC to reinvent themselves, where they are now able to say, since we have a recurrent problem where monies are eventually found in the accounts of the persons occupying that office, it is important to now begin to what? To create special investigations where they are able to pay attention to what eventually becomes government money converted to private person's money. You are correct with respect to, okay, if somebody doesn't exceed certain limits, maybe as an organization, as an institution, as an agency of government. But if you look at it, it is not very difficult to eventually trace this money to this person's account.
1: True.
2: And it could take time. It could take time, but since we know that eventually this money comes into the accounts of these people, we could not have allowed ourselves to sleep to get stolen to the point where somebody cannot account for $500 billion. You cannot account for $33 billion. Most of this money that they normally get are monies that we borrow with interest from many of these Western countries and even in China. And when these monies are actually collected, one would have expected that these monies are really given serious scrutiny and guarded properly so as to prevent these things that are happening. But Kade, what do? We let it go. For instance, now, the Obasanjo administration could not account for $16 to $19 billion for the same power sector. Mr. Saleh, for instance, headed the power sector. He cannot account for $33 billion. So, Kaide, if there is a pattern here, it becomes something that has to be carefully studied so that you be on top of the game. And I think that is how investigations are supposed to be carried out, so that you have what is called foolproof investigation. This seems to me, Kaide, has recurred so many times that it has become very disgraceful. And that is where the problem is for me. That is actually where I feel that we have deliberately allowed ourselves as a country, our respective investigations institutions have allowed themselves to actually have demonstrated incapacity. Because this money, don't forget, the Tinubu administration is now in its third year. If the Tinubu administration is in his third year, how come that since Saleh was sent out of office, we did not up our game to be able to get this up until this time, to the extent that he has tried

0: traveled out, they come for, they said in absentia. That is the same thing that they cannot find Maynard again. Maynard that was supposed to be in custody. That's how they told us that his son escaped from custody. So you find out that we have people in government that are actually complicit in a lot of criminal activity. And that is the wickedness in the hearts of people who do not want Nigeria to go forward. Mm. And that's the problem I have with them. Mm. A situation where people are complicit in many of the negative things happening. Okay, look at it now. Mr. Kuku, that worked as the person that headed the Niger Delta Development Commission, and I think he worked as Minister of State for Petroleum Resources at that time, has been out of the country since the Jonathan administration ended. He's here in the United States of America. Kinds of things they wanted to investigate. He has gone with the winds, with the amounts that could not be accounted for. Now, since that time, he's not back in the country. You cannot try him. You are not doing anything. Mr. Adoki, the former minister of the country, the same thing. Currently, the one that was the former minister of justice, Balami, is being tried because he's around. So let me just say this. You see people stealing with so much confidence and heartlessness that when you hear the money that is associated with what they have done, you'll be wondering that what is the essence of all this praying five times a day that they pray or going to church every day? Because you find out that it is absolute unacceptable religiosity, devoid of the least iota of spirituality, and a complete disregard for anything that is God. Because these people have families, they have people that say Raka Dede to them, they have people that continue to praise them, yet these are wicked and soulless people that use all forms of diabolical means to take from the country. And we have also a compromised judicial system that before we say, oh, they've talked about plea bargain, and these people oftentimes do not bear the full weight in consequence for their actions that are described as dastardly. That's the position.
1: Mm. I want to run to one more story. Before you go to another story, looking at this, the probe of the Energy Commission, I think it is one of the few occasions where a sitting government appointee is being tried. And I think this is one of the few occasions where one could praise the EFCC, because first of all, this man has not even done 3 years in office. I think he was appointed October 2023. And for the EFCC to flag him based on investigation, when I was reading the story in The Guardian, they said that the story indicates that many people will still be picked. So one could say the EFCC did a good job there, flagging him while he's still in office, before he elopes, leaves Nigeria, and the money is missing. After all, he's $500 billion. I think the ex-power minister is it 20-something billion naira?
0: 33 billion.
1: 33 billion. So it's less than the 500 billion. So if you can get a jail term...
0: Let me finish. Yeah. That is 33.8 billion.
1: Uh-huh. So that's like 34 billion. So if he can get a jail term for that, it's expected... Yes.
0: I'm telling you, you cannot describe it in English.
1: Mm.
0: I want Janduku Eda. I want Gogolo Jolonio. They are more than rats. Let me touch on this story.
1: I want to ask a question to that before you go to the next story. The question is, we've seen many cases being tried by the EFCC. If you compare the conviction rate of the EFCC with the conviction rates of the NDLEA, the NDLEA will normally catch people in the act with the drugs. They have so much evidence that they use in prosecuting the cases. Yes, 500 billion, let's remember, is suspected to have been, mismanaged. Fraud is impugning this. Tomorrow, while this man is being tried right now, he's being prosecuted, he's being investigated. Tomorrow,
0: yes, sir,
1: could it turn out that he will show you where the money is and the case will die, like we've seen happen with many other cases?
0: Kyrie, I have a feeling that this case will die, and the death will be a very quick death. There will always be certain bargainings that they will always resort to, and oftentimes we don't get to know the tail end, but most of these people don't ever bear the brunt of their action, and that is why the malfeasance continues. Well, you're going to say that the Tinubu administration has made efforts by flagging this kleptocracy in the Energy Commission. But I have to say that beyond that is to ensure that these people do not always feel that no matter what happens, they will always have a way out when they bring a certain percentage of what they have stolen. When they've realized that regardless of what they return, the minimum sentence they get is 25 years with hard labor, nobody will touch it. Bojilai, let me go to China real quick now. Bojilai was only a political party leader. Bojilai was his name. A couple of years ago, Bojilai now used his own position as a party leader within the Communist Party to enrich himself, and he now bought one house in France. One house in France. Kaede, I think Bojilai was sentenced to life imprisonment. Just party leader, not even somebody who was elected, because he used that position to enrich himself. Kaede, that was what Xi Jinping did to him. I'm saying here, they are from the same party. These people that they are trying, for instance, I'm happy that Mr. Maman Staley happens to be a member of the APC. The Energy Commission person that was given that position belongs in the same party. But beyond that is that people must begin to bear the brunt of their action, or Kaede, we are done for. Let me quickly take this story, sir, so that I'll just switch over to you. You can run around. Now, APC kicks off with House of Representatives primaries. Abbas Kalu Ihonbere, Doguwa, Faleke Obasa, Amewuli orders a race for tickets. We hear that primaries to pick candidates for next year's elections begin tomorrow, according to what we hear. Aspirants for House of Reps tickets will take the first shot across the 360 constituencies. As of last night, the party's national secretariat was busy coordinating reports from screening centers, while appeal committees are also sought to consider different cases as they arise. The process is tough and the schedule is tight. That, according to a member of the National Working Committee, they said the party assured its members that despite the logistical difficulties, the process would proceed as planned. Let me pause here, Kaede. No matter what anybody says at this point, I need us to understand that there are lots of problems regarding the consensus candidacy. And it is only a matter of time before we have all of these cases move from appeal within the party structure to seek redress to court. And immediately he gets to court, it is going to be another young pepper scatter that we're not looking at. Because don't forget, once these people begin to find that it's unjust for them to have actually to have processed certain things they've processed it, I can tell you for a fact that it's going to become a huge problem. I'm telling you that. So with the way it is, the best thing that has to be done is for the APC, ditto very many other parties, to begin to look at how they can ensure that their party themselves actually go through the right process that does not cause misunderstanding with the people. And Kaede, why am I saying this to you? I'm saying this because this is not the first time that parties will say A, and immediately parties don't follow what they have decided should be the right process, it becomes a problem. Look at what is happening, for instance, in Oyo. Adelabu has been pushed on the people. Adelabu that kept the country in darkness. What is the temerity they have for giving him that role to become the aspirant to the candidate that want to be the flag bearer for the APC? I've not seen anything. I used to think that if you want a political office, especially an exalted one, it's because you have performed brilliantly in the previous one. But it seemed not to be the case in this one.
1: No, the case
0: and
1: in Nigeria.
0: That is where the concerns are. So that's actually what is going on. And this will continue to go, not just that we're focusing on the ruling party at the moment. This is also something that I believe is going to be replicated across the respective party forms. Now, don't forget, it seems that if it is so brilliant now, with respect to the NDC, it is only a matter of time because we really know what is going on. Kaide, let me hand it over to you to run it through, sir.
1: Before you go, Adeni Ikunu, the Saleh Mamman that has just been jailed by the court, who is on the run, are you there with me? Saleh Mamman,
0: in absentia.
1: Yes. Now, he picked up a form for the Taraba State governorship elections in April. And a few weeks after, he's in jail. There is that adage that the elder ones say that Ajekela no mo kuleni. I don't know the concluding part of that adage. But the question is there any link? And when you mentioned Oyo State and you look at what is happening with Adelabu, yesterday the social media was awash with pictures of APC stakeholders endorsing another candidate for the governorship and not Adelabu. If he insists on going, and if there is a feeling that he's strong enough, he might muscle his way through, is he likely to pay a price for this? This is my question for you before I let you go.
0: Hi, the people of Oyo. Let me give you a little bit of history. I have some strong connections to Oyo, and we're going to discuss that sometime in the near future. The people of Oyo State do not want Adelabu. Adelabu doesn't carry the charisma and the appeal as many other institutions there. They see him as somebody who doesn't actually carry. He is not a reflection of the Oyo people's ideology. He's only a reflection of the Tinubu ideology. And that is a fact of the matter. The people of Oyo State do not want him. APC, PDP, SDP, he is not their own in terms of the person they want to bear rule over Oyo. And what they want to avoid is to make Oyo State an extension of Osun, or for certain things as is being done in Lagos to be replicated. So don't forget, for instance, that the contention with Adelabu was that you want a consensus candidate. The APC, the recognized APC, you see that faction, that unrecognized faction that are raising Adelabu and they are deceiving themselves. They are the ones being backed by Tinubu. The real APC in Oyo State came up and said, since you said it's a consensus candidacy, we agree. We will decide who is a consensus candidate. And they chose their own consensus candidate. And the people that are from one side, one Mugbalegbe, and when it don't jam between the economy, they are the ones that are now coming out to say they are raising Adelabu's hand. Excuse me, the people of Oyo State, the politics in Oyo State is peculiar, and this one will be a test. It's going to be a huge test of what eventually happens. Maybe the PDP will have a candidate that is going to actually go back into office. Or maybe the APC will eventually have to do the same thing that affected them in Cross River State.
1: In Rivers and Zamfara.
0: We'll wait to see what's going to happen to them, Kaide. So that's just pretty much what it is. Whatever they are raising the hands of Adelabu for, the people of Oyo State that really belong to the party have said their consensus candidate is not Adelabu. Let the people choose those they believe should occupy an office. When you compensate somebody with an office in the name of... You don't freaking compensate people when the people themselves do not want that person. carried. There are other caustic or bitter words, but I choose not to use it.
1: Mm. I see you are getting there. I was almost telling you to calm down. Don't talk again. It's okay.
0: Go ahead, brother. God bless you, sir. Thank you very much. Kay.
1: Okay. Let's hear from you, our listeners, right now. Let's have that conversation with you. 0809-234-5913. That's for WhatsApp messages, voice notes, and WhatsApp calls. I'll take it again. Some of you, someone reached out yesterday saying he didn't know a number. He's been trying other numbers, the previous ones. But let me take it again. The only number that we've been using from then till now is the WhatsApp number, 0809-234-5913. For WhatsApp messages, WhatsApp voice notes, and WhatsApp calls, you can call us directly on 0704-100-7913 and 0704-700-8913. For this morning, let's start with voice notes.
2: Good morning, Professor Kunu and Oluwa Kayode. My name is Peter Newland. Yes, the man was incarcerated because he wasn't in their good book. What of Yaya Bello? What of Ifeanyi Okowa? What of Seriki, or what is his name? Serika. So many of them. How many would I mention? Okay. Abia State, former Abia State governor, Ojiso Kalu, was in the prison, for crying out loud. Just because of politics and favoritism, he was released. Okay? And he's in the Senate. So we have so many cases. And so many of these senators, so many of these legislators and what have you, who have one issue or the other, but they are still in the business of governing Nigeria. Why? Because they are in the good book of APC. So we have seen all these shenanigaristic tendencies from our government. They are not truthful. Yaya Bello wants to contest. He wants to contest election. A man who has questionable character. That is the kind of government we have. And when we talk, people will say, what are you saying? This APC is full of, what do you expect? We have seen all their lackadaisical attitude and I don't care attitude. They're still under impunity. They are with us and what have you. And we remain complacent, fold our hands and sit down the look. How long will we sit down there? Look, Fela himself said this thing. He said, Nigeria, we are too good. We suffer and we smile so much. This is the only country where you see people suffering and smiling. People who, as a matter of fact, Nigeria itself, commanding Nigeria in short. I don't understand what I don't understand. I'm sure I don't tire for this. What thing they happen?
1: No tire. Just stay in there. Well, we've heard you.
3: Good morning, this is Ola from Suleri. I think I disagree with Kunu on his analysis on the budget and the debt. Currently, this government has actually reduced the debt to revenue to 50%. It was 97% when this government came in. So it was reduced. So the flower has to be given to this government for prudent management of the resources and generating more revenue for them to be able to push it to 50% debt to GDP. And if you look at how to finance your capital project, you have to borrow. Because if you have used 50% of your revenue to pay the debt, and you will use the remaining 50% for recurrent expenditure, where will you get money to finance the capital project? So you have to borrow. And we can see the infrastructure renewal going on everywhere in Nigeria. All the state can testify to this. So this government has done well with the resources at their disposal. Thank you.
1: All right. Thank you so much. But I think we get things wrong at times as humans. And I know when we're under pressure, especially knowing that things are not turning out the way we want, it's normal for us to react. Adeniyi Kunu did not compare the previous government with the current government. Correct me if I'm wrong, but I don't think, Tolu, was he comparing? He was only talking about the noun. And yes, you are right, and both of you are right. it was worse before, it is better now. He wasn't talking about it being worse before or better now. He was talking about the now. And I'll give you an example of that. If a child out of 30 students in a class used to come maybe 29th position and every time, and now he out of 30 is 20, he's better. If you want to compare this term with the last term, you can say, oh, he's doing better. If anybody tells you he's worse, you can defend him and say, no, he was 29th position before, now he's on the 28th position. But when you want to talk about people that are brilliant, do you consider that child as a brilliant child? You don't. So, and that's why Adeniyi Ikunu was saying that, yes, the president has done a lot. If you listen to our 720 this morning, we spoke about all the things he has done and how it has affected the macro, how the economy is stabilizing. But that does not mean that you can say, oh, every Nigerian where our life is better. It's a lot of Nigerians are struggling to survive, and that is a fact. So that's what he was speaking on, not to say the president has done worse or he has done better. I hope you get that, Ola.
4: Hello, good morning, Tari and Mr. Kolo. Look at it. What have I done now? You don't read my voice notes. Well, hope everybody is fine. My take on this is Nigeria generally, we the Nigerians, I keep saying, we are not serious yet. When we are serious, we wake up and we do our own path. It's because we are not able to do our own path. That is what is trying to do whatever they want to do. Like the last caller said, the last voice note said, it is only when you are not in their good books. Tell me who is in the government, who is in Senate that doesn't have a skeleton in his cupboard. I don't have issue with EFCC. EFCC has actually turned themselves out jokers, actually, because they are not doing anything. They are just a tool for the government, for the presidency, to attack whoever they want to. They want to attack. It's unfortunate. We are not running a government. That is the truth. Nigeria is a banana republic. Until the masses stand up, then we will keep being in this mess. Thank you, everyone.
1: All right, thank you so much for your call. A lot of things you said, man, they hit home. Banana Republic, I don't know if I'll call Nigeria that, but until the masses rise up, I completely agree with you. Hello, caller, good morning.
5: Hello, what can you do?
1: Hey, Usman from Obalende. You they make money now, you know they get time, call me. You know, praise President Tinubu.
5: No, see, yesterday, it's a terrible day for me yesterday.
1: What happened?
5: See, all those last man, they call all this ad below. They put on for say they'll be last man. Yesterday, I lost my passenger. But I electric lead bridge to Ikoyi. I was going to Banana. So I went to my bridge. My bridge, whether he just put my leg. That's why I'm talking about my brother. I said, let me pass, let me check what happened on the bridge. I went to the ground. So the captain covered the bridge. So I went to dress in the carpet. Before I knew, my father crossed me. He asked me, what does so I say, my brave no man, I'll just adjust my carpet. People, before you know, corner. It's not my passenger. I didn't stop. I had to adjust my brave. This will grab me come down. They're not going to show me yellow line. That's enough stuff. The man said, get out of my car, drive away. My passenger.
1: With your passenger in the car?
5: No, the same passenger should come there. Drive the car away from there. I don't go to the office as long as before that 10 o'clock, 15 o'clock, before my chairman and I called there. Know what happened? I said to them, you know, I told them I'm back there. They said, they see the GD. But for the time, they wait me. Money to
1: 12,000 for what? Did you pay them cash or was it transferred into an account?
5: I did the cash.
1: Did they give you a receipt?
5: Yeah, which receipt?
1: Where did this happen? Do you know the name of any of the men?
5: Ikoyi
1: Link Bridge. Do you know the name of any of the persons that approached you there?
5: I know all of them.
1: Do you know the name? Do you know the name? Were they wearing a name tag?
5: No, they are. No, this last man,
1: Okay. Ikoyi Link Bridge. We will report this to LASPA. We're calling, we're reporting this to Lasma right now. Right now.
5: Everybody stop. I told you, say, see what happened. I need the passenger. Everybody got off my motor. You all the people that my car. Nobody comes, nobody. Yeah, I'm not saying, see the reason I stopped to adjust my carpet. The best thing is, say, no. Call that. Before I know it, stop my car, I can get away from that place. Why they, this is over there. You don't believe that money now. What do you call, say, my money is missing now. That day, they can take the care. I don't believe that best thing is away. I'm not trek from that place to find the Valadeca to come back with it. Trek. What kind of nothing is this, man?
1: All right, thank you. Sorry about that. We will follow up on this. That I can guarantee you. We are reaching out to the PRO immediately after the show. Hello, caller. Good morning.
6: Good morning.
1: Morning to you, sir.
6: Francis from here.
1: Yeah, Francis. Let's hear you.
6: Oh my God, what happened this morning? Huh? It's just like this land is far from you.
1: No, be so, brother.
6: I don't come out at the same time.
1: No vex. We did here for you.
6: I'm not kidding.
1: Yes, sir.
6: This morning, I want to appreciate the bill behind Lagos Stocks. And I equally want to thank you and Adenoku.
1: Yes, sir.
6: You know, listen to Adenoku this morning. I always feel, make me feel happy and still have little hope that we still have good people around the corner. I just pray that one day, soonest, people like you and Adenin Kuni and the Papa Guru will take charge in the affairs of this country. How have we decided to be this wicked ourselves? One man stealing at the 3 point something billion. How will you do with it? Why? Our political officials, they are becoming heartless. You know, all I was saying that they are wicked more than devil yesterday when you occurred it. Maybe you don't understand what I'm saying. But as a journalist, I know you have seen things.
1: Okay. It is well, my brother. It is well.
6: God
1: help us. Amen. Amen. Hello, caller. Good morning.
7: Babamoki.
1: Check good from Ojota.
7: Babamoki. My name is from Ojota.
1: Yes, sir.
7: In fact, Mr. Kumi has touched a lot of important stuff. But let me just add one or two things. See, you know, this stealing money, you know, it has become part of us. In such a way that they know that if they do it, the consequence is only by go and bring half of the money. So it's just like an investment for them. There is no real consequences. Like what Mr. Kunu mentioned about the man in China. You know, by the time you steal one naira and they cut off your head, So discipline, this corruption too. I don't care. If you stay in presidency for 20 million years, but you destroy that corruption, we will all enjoy it. You see, what people don't understand that you make more money when a country is settled. But we just want to see people are finished, buy money, buy house, go beer, drink beer, and we are not developing anywhere. So what will that man do now? They take him to ESCC. All this, they are just lacuna. They will do the same thing that will be complaining. See, Ojowo, go and bring 100,000. Go and bring 100 million. But what can the writers do? Nothing. APC, with Alua Kaudi, APC is founded on a lie. And there's no way you can have a foundation on a lie and build truth on it. They will continue to lie. Baba Ilokone, APC will continue to lie. Baba, God is good.
1: Amen. All the time, my brother. All the time. Thank you so much. And when people talk about APC and how they continue to lie and how some have said, oh, all this is happening because of APC, you know, when we look at the situation, we try to look at the bigger picture because we need to review it before we come on air. And when you look at the APC as it is right now, currently there are about 7 states that are not happy with the consensus or the way the primaries have gone. Some are saying don't impose candidates on us. It is obvious that being the last term of, well, that's if he wins. If he wins 2027, it will be the last term of President Tinubu. And at that time, a lot of people that will be in the APC know that there is nothing else they can gain from him. So they have no reason to be loyal to the party. They'll begin to plan and strategize on which party to go to next ahead of 2031 elections, because they will believe that this man has done his bit. Except by a miracle, the president is able to handle things and get a successor within the APC to go in 2027, which is going to be very tough. But the bottom line is, a lot of these people that we are saying, oh, because of them, we are saying APC is bad, they will move to another party 2031. That is, if APC is in office 2027 to 2021, to 2031, when they move to that other party, they will continue all what is being done now. Then we, the people, we will change the name that we call from APC to any other party that is in power, and we'll continue to blame that party. If APC loses 2027, a lot of the people that are not happy with the structure right now, they are not party members. They're only using, like every other party in Nigeria, we're using parties as a vehicle to get into office, not because we are crazy or committed to that party. If that happens, APC loses in 2027, and they get, of course, they will leave APC and move to other parties, even if they've won under the APC ticket. At that point, we will change the name we're calling from APC to any other party. That's why I ask every time, should we look at one party, or should we attack or focus on politicians in general, put pressure on politicians so that the politician who is in office will sit up and the politician who is vying to come into office will sit up? Let's go to WhatsApp. Hello, good morning.
8: Good morning, Eluwa Kayode.
1: Yes, sir. Good morning to you.
8: Oh, there's a good morning lecturer, Oluwa, original lecturer, Eluwa Kayode.
1: Good morning to you, my brother.
8: This is Shegu calling from Abeokuta.
1: All right, Shegu. Let's hear
8: firstly,
1: you.
8: Thank you very much for your analogy. You see, we keep looking at parties, forgetting the people makes the party.
1: Mm.
8: The culture makes the people.
1: Mm.
8: I tell you, Kayode, there are so many people outside government, regular people, you and I, market men, business people, even career people, civil servants, that are more corrupt than those in politics today and are only seeking for the opportunity to get there to exhibit their own corruption. And that is why, personally, I believe we accommodate and tolerate corruption. Because if we've been punishing these politicians individually at the polls, I tell you, they would have changed.
1: Mm.
8: But rather, when they come to their constituency, you see people dancing behind them. That is when you hear, You see, that is painful and annoying.
1: It is.
8: And these people will put you in poverty for 4 years. What am I saying 4 years? For donkey years in 4 years.
1: Mm.
8: And they will come back in another 4 years to subscribe you with one Congo of rice and a bottle of palm oil as if you're an idol, and they'll put you into further poverty. We have to check our culture and our mindsets. That is when we can begin to get things right. And to the other person that the first voice note that says Tinubu had tried, and a government policy that does not translate to an improvement of the life of the common man is a failure.
1: Mm.
8: And the policy of this administration has not contributed to the improvement of the life of the common man. Mm. So whatever you say on paper or academically or digitally, it is a failure.
1: Mm. And thank you so much. Good morning. Thanks a lot, Shegun. I appreciate your call this morning. I should be in Abeokuta sometime soon, though. I should be there shortly. Hello, caller. Good morning. Yes, sir. Good morning to you.
9: This is Usman. Let me comment now.
1: You comment before now, Usman.
9: No, that is a last man. You should be that.
1: Okay. All right. So 30 seconds. Go ahead.
5: See, who say Tinubu is doing well? For which economy? Is it economy of borrowing or which one? Yeah? See, let me tell those World Bank that borrow Tinubu's money. That borrow Tinubu money. See, World Bank, now go get Tinubu to pay this money that you guys borrow Tinubu. You understand me? Now we get Tinubu pay this money. Now they are borrowing the money now. Share. Look at the billion. That people, in fact, this country now, wow. I say this, if Nigeria is a country, it will not collapse. Nigeria is a marketplace. You come and buy your own and go to your house. Like Nigeria.
1: Alright. Okay, thank you so much for your call. And let's hear what Joy has to say. Joy has changed our approach to calls nowadays. Joy in my soul. Morning to you, Joy.
10: Hello.
1: Ngozi rather. Ngozi from. No worry.
10: Your wife was here.
1: How are you doing, Ngozi?
10: I'm fine. The one is I to know.
1: Morning, Jerry. Go ahead.
10: Yeah, I must say, EFCC, if I was in Denmark, he would just be about around 5%. Because they still have over 95% of cases not yet settled. Someone like Guy Yaya Bello, before you know it, his case is lingering. And before you know it, he has entered a house as a leader in this country. Meanwhile, we are talking about his criminality or whatever. Well, I'm not okay, alleged. Let me say alleged. But he will soon be there as a leader. You know, so they need to up their games. And then for all these political parties, people just want to go there for their own. It's just few of these are political persons. They are jumping for one person. I just going there for their own personal gain. All of them are now coming out. Everybody is now good. They are now painting themselves white, giving you. You know, they are now answering us mass and sass. We are now their organs because they want my vote. I think Nigerians have wised up enough to know the genuine politicians.
1: Well,
10: if you wise.
1: Oh boy. All right. Ngozi, not Joy. Thank you, Ngozi, for your call this morning. It's been a long time since I heard from Remy all the way in Akoka. Remy, your
11: old
1: new
11: school.
1: Your boys. Your new bride left you, Abi. You left your new bride for us this morning because I know you're looking for his money.
11: Abi, now I'm outside.
1: Nah, brother, I'm outside. I hope I'm outside, Jerry. What's on your mind?
11: Man, this country. I listened to an APC chieftain, Fuadoki,
1: yeah,
11: on another platform this morning, and I think there's one thing about these APC people. They have this way of gaslighting the people. They'll guilt trip you for their own errors. As it is now, are we far better than APC methods in 2015? Let us use statistics, data that is available. The answer is no. Going by data. Couple of days ago, money was borrowed. And money is to be borrowed again anytime soon. And they won't stop borrowing until the end of this. But what have they done with all this money they are borrowing? Can we feel the impact? Mr. Fuadoki said something. He said, you know, you're back in Torobara. But now, share your report to the Torobara as it is. They impoverished the people and turned the people to beggars. And you hear them saying the people deserve the kind of leaders they have. Who designed the people to deserve that kind of leaders? You have the Baba Sokpe syndrome everywhere. People decide, but Baba Sokpe overrides the people's decision. And you come back to tell us that people deserve the leaders they have when they don't even have the right from the onset. Look at the way the country is.
1: All right, Remy.
11: Good morning.
1: Thank you so much for your call this morning. But when you say people deserve the leaders, what it means is that whatever these people are doing is not, or whatever the leaders are doing is not too far from the way the people are. So there is, look at the way that the sloppiness of our leaders, and go to the average company in Nigeria and see how we behave. Look at the cunningness of politicians. See, I mean, you talk about gaslighting. Go on social media and see how we gaslight ourselves. See how we guilt trip people. See, look at the things we do. So when you say the people deserve the leaders or they are just like the leaders, that's what it means. It doesn't mean that the people are the ones stealing the money or whatever. Hello, caller. Good morning.
12: Morning.
1: Yes, sir. Dad. Hey, Mr. Silas.
12: How are you?
1: Brother Adil, gentle.
12: My call today, now, is because of you. When we talk about this Nigeria to be good, we individuals, we have our roles to play. But the problem we have in this country is that the pain we are suffering is in our blood, is in our DNA, which is what? Tribalism. Tribalism is killing us in this country. The day we will hands off from tribalism, that entity called Nigeria will survive. Are you getting what I'm saying, Kayode? You are an example of what I'm saying. And if you want me to go further, I'll give you an example. What just happened now? Because we always call, our leaders are doing this, our leaders are doing that. But we individuals, we have contributed 60 or 70% why our leaders are doing those things they are doing. I listened to the public national secretary of APC on Arise News this morning. They were asking him questions. He was talking jargon. Even our fathers, who knew that the entity called Nigeria can never work, they keep lying to us because of what they gained from the unity of Nigeria. At the end, now you can then say Nigeria will not fall in Jesus' name. Is it Jesus that built United States? Is it Jesus that built Canada? Is it Jesus that built Japan?
1: All right, thank you, Mr. Silas.
12: Build their countries.
1: All right, you can go ahead and say Nigeria will fall in Jesus' name. I won't argue with you on that one. All right. Okay, let's take some messages here. Good morning, Oluwakade. 800 billion naira allegedly siphoned by the Imo State Governor Hopus Odinma can establish factories in our 6 geopolitical zones that will accommodate 5,000 to 10,000 workers. Mr. Taiwo Oyedele and his team need to focus on microeconomy, economic growth for average Nigerians to feel the government's economic impact. The state governors need to up their games, Gbenga Shoyemi. You're very right, Gbenga Shoyemi. That's what I always say. As much as we call out the federal, let's focus on the state. They are spending huge figures. Our money, where is it going to? An example, in Amuodofi now, when the new chairman, he came and started, you know, working on roads, excavating and all that, and people were like, oh, this man is doing well. I said, you people have started again. What do you mean by he's doing well? All he has done is to clear the roads. How long will it take him to finish the road? What is the cost of the roads? Is it only roads that is our problem? Is that all we need in Amuodofi? And just like I said, the people spoke to early, right now, there are some roads that have been excavated for weeks or months and they have not been done. And now the people are complaining, especially if you go to Festac. You hear all the roads. He has uprooted the roads. Nowhere to pass. And that's the same thing I say about Alex Oti. He's done a lot of roads, yes, but our roads are only problem. Just like with Amuodofi, our roads the only problems. You know, so anyway. Olushola, good morning to you. My brother, we gentle.
13: You see, if care is not taken with the way this nation is going on, person could develop another sickness. We'll say Dr. Nogo Fisian because the whole thing is tiring. Honestly, the whole thing is tiring. Because he might, look at that guy from Obalende, what was his name?
1: Usman.
13: Usman.
1: Yeah.
13: That's the way these guys do. Any small thing, just for you to just check something like that, they will block you down. Mm. And you are not asking me for a receipt. He said he paid money, you are asking me for it. Would they give him a receipt for that, for such?
1: I want to know whether it is official, whether they said, okay, for parking here, this is the final, and you pay here.
13: If you decide not to part with that money, they will delay you for the rest of the day.
1: Mm. I mean, from 9 to 3 p.m. That's already a whole day gone.
14: It has happened to me. It has happened to me like that. They said because a car broke down in my front, and another car at my back overtake and moved to the other lane. So I now reverse back to move away from that bike. That was why they blocked me. That they said wrongful overtaking. I paid 25,000 naira on that day.

0: Then we come back to the, well, some calls.
1: Good morning, Saki. Good morning, Babakun, Babisha. I want to share your sentiment this morning. And I so much appreciate your analysis. Well, I stand to be corrected, sir. 95% of public officers that are today, they are going there to engage someone. So, and the reason why I'm saying this, a friend of mine posted one of his colleagues that are aspiring to be a state of assembly. So when I saw the post, I was trying to say that do you have to see this guy now? I don't think we'll do anything when you get there, because that makes it of most of the politicians. What surprised is that the way the guy responded, he said, and then when you reach your turn, eat your own too. Or if you don't like, you don't eat. That's all about it. So, the orientation of many people nowadays, especially people that are engaging in politics, is that chop like I chop. When I get there, I'll chop my own. So, be like, don't you? Even you had intention of not eating anything or chopping anything, the people that wanted you, they start disturbing. This is your time. This is the this, this, that. So, the orientation needs to be changed. Without that, you're not going anywhere. That is why I keep asking, where we save us? Is Nigeria ready to save themselves?
0: All right. Thank you so much for your call. Like Olusoga Ajayi from Odonla Ikorodu would say, Olorun Agba Wao, God bless Nigeria.
2: God bless you for the good work you have been doing, guys. If you know, you can go back to the long Belgium. Google program, you know, see, being what kills you down on Google. Our attention to who are you, no, no, Google. Well, I just asked you to send this message, you voice me this morning. Say, I heard a program. Is it yesterday or the first week? Then the man was saying, if your government said he has been doing something for the people, and he was using like an hour to explain what he has been doing, definitely you should understand what that means. That he has not done anything. So better, I want you back. Thomas, I'm waiting for one thing. Continue one thing. Kidding me. Yeah, guess. We got complaining every day this year. So Boakuma Bada from Lua Colomba Sunday.
0: Amen. He says that all those that he watched a program where a man says if your government says it's working for you and it's taking an hour to make sense of what is done, that is indicative of the fact that he hasn't done much for you. And that those that say the president is working and all they do is rubber rouse, talk a lot about what is done without with little to show for it. It's just indicative of the fact that they haven't done much. So that's what he says.
3: Hello, good morning, Cardi. Good morning to Mr. Kuno. This thing is mind-blowing kind of allegation. All this money is too huge. It's too much. I don't know. 33 billion naira of money passing through Nigeria without anybody detecting it. 500 billion siphoned out of Nigeria. Without even the government, with all their technical, with all their education, with all their transparency, whatever they are presenting to us as if they are the best, and nobody sees this money, why this money being transitioning from one bank to the other. And no one can tell me that all these first generation banks did not know anything about it. I'm talking of all the banks in Nigeria. Talk of Zenith, talk of First Bank, talk of GTB, talk of Access Bank, talk of UBA, every other bank that have big names. This money that was phoned from this country passed through this place, and there is always a policy that once the money is above so amount, maybe like 100 million, that EFCC should be alert. So what now happened? Is the EFCC sleeping there? Is it a blind spot? They pass this money through before you go to Cape Island, and there's nobody to trace it? This Nigeria is a poetic nation.
4: Good morning, Oga Kuno. My name is Adebola from Shasha. Ah, see,

0: In respect to the China case of severe punishment for corrupt politicians and everything, and I think some of our callers were like, yes, that should be done in Nigeria too. Let us tell ourselves the truth. If by chance, by miracle, someone proposed that law in Nigeria, we the citizens will be the one to say, no, it should be used for witch hunting. No, we don't want. And that's when this Kinecon International, we say they are rising against Kinecon. See, corruption will only go on till we as. Do you think it's easy for a minister to embezzle money if there is no hand of the permanent secretary and some people in the ministries there? We all know how it is now. Go to our local government, go to our states, our local governments. By 3 o'clock, some of them have gone to their house. Is that not part of corruption? Is that productivity? 2 o'clock, one, some of them have gone. Some people, they even choose, maybe they go just 3 times in a week. Is that not corruption? So,
1: Good morning, Mr. In as much as you don't read my voice now, you don't read my message, no problem. I will continue to send you my own opinion. My opinion is that Nigeria is in a comatose. This government has become a borrow-borrow government, and all the money they have been borrowing, what have they used the money for? No improvement on electricity, no improvement on our road, nothing is functioning. I can bet you those that are saying that the construction, which road has this government completed since they came to power? Which road have they completed? They are borrowing money as if they are borrowing, as if they are digging where? Huh? When is this thing going to end? We are just tired. Me particularly, Bingo, I'm tired of this government. I'm tired of APC. I need a new government. I need an incorruptible leader like Obi. Obi is the option now. That is why we are following him. We don't want corrupt government anymore. Enough is enough. We have suffered enough in this country.
2: All
1: Thank you.
2: right, thank you so much for your message, your voice note this morning. We need to wrap up the show here. I always hated to leave messages, but I have to, and I like we did it a while ago. I think one of those days we just open up 1 hour, just be reading your messages and picking calls, and maybe you should tell Adeniyi Kunu to stand down tomorrow so we have the People's Parliament edition for you to put your calls through and let's have a conversation. But generally, it's not enough to be tired about Nigeria, because if you say you're tired about Nigeria, what you're doing is empowering the politicians to continue. Our fathers were tired of Nigeria. They took their hands off and politicians took over in the 90s. Nigeria was not this corrupt. Some things were still working, but we started focusing on ourselves. And the moment we introduced "I better pass my neighbor," we lost a grip on electricity. Because what we told government is we'll do it ourselves. And that's why I keep coming to you to let you know that we cannot allow government to stay alone. We need to put government on their toes. And all we do, you might think you're not making an impact. Believe me, just try silence for 2 months. Let government bring out policies. Let Nigerians just keep quiet. Don't say anything. Just keep quiet. Let the CSOs keep quiet and see if Nigeria will not be worse. All the talks, the messages, the cacophony of voices and opinions is putting pressure on government. They're a lot more careful. And believe me, like I've said to you before, in countries where the people care about their nation, elections year is when they put out all their grievances, all the things they need. Go to your local government chairman now and make noise. Believe me, that road he has not been able to complete in 2 years. He will complete it in a week. Go everywhere and just put out all your opinions out there, and you'll see how there'll be great transformation. That's what I'm charging you to do. And for everybody whose messages I don't read, I do apologize. I don't select calls. Even when you insult us, like Mr. Silas does every time, I still pick his calls. You know, he will call in. I will hear his voice and cut him. Nothing will happen. But here, We know that Nigerians are going through a lot, and we express our pain in different ways. Some express intelligently, some not too intelligently, in different ways, but we accommodate it. We are not the government, but we are showing the government how to interact with Nigerians. The name is Olu Akade. It's a Thursday, and today it's Clay Project once again, and we're having a conversation on greenhousing. What does it mean to have greenhousing? Maybe we just plant a lot of trees around and paint our buildings green. After all, we have the White House in the USA. Greenhousing could be for Nigerians. Is that what it means? Well, it's a beautiful day. Let's go ahead with the show. Get ready for the Clay Project.

0: the full world. Oh yeah. I grew up listening to this song as a child, and I remember to show you the impact of advertising and getting your advert right. The first time I actually took, you know, notice of this song was a Kodak advert sometime around, was it 80-something? Late 80s or early 80s, early 90s. It was a Kodak advert. And it was talking about the picture, the film then, talking about the quality of the Kodak film. For those who understand photography, you know what we talk about film. But the Gen Zs and Gen Alphas don't know what film is. They missed out on that bit. But yeah, that's Wonderful World by Louis Armstrong. It's dedicated to one man who's also not in Lagos, but also a lover of environment, Commissioner for Environment of Ogun State, Mr. Olaore Sawyer. I hope he's listening right now. He tunes in from Ogun State as much as he can. But right now, let's get into a conversation around housing as we welcome the man whose voice we like to hear, the man who inspires us to focus on the green economy and sustainable finance. And oh, I'm sure you guys are learning new terms and you're getting drawn into this bit of life. The Executive Secretary of FC4S Lagos, that is Mr. Emmanuel Etadio, is my guest this morning. Good morning to you.
1: Good morning, Kayode.
0: Yes, sir.
1: How are you doing?
0: Not bad, not bad. And good to have you here. Congrats on your event, the Sustainable Finance Week 2026 and the hackathon. Yes.
1: Thank you so much, and thanks for your support.
0: Great, great, great. So we're here today, and we want to look at green housing. Now, when you talk green housing, one thing comes to mind. I had a cousin who actually studied architecture at University of Lagos, and I think during his second year in university, one of their lecturers sat them down and said to them that, I mean, I think he took them to his house or told them about his house, one of the two. And in his house, he doesn't have fans. He built the house such that the vent, it was well, cross ventilation was well structured. It focused on where the wind was at every time, whether morning, afternoon, or evening. So they didn't have need for fans. And he had huge, window frames and all that. Now, nowadays, green housing is a big deal. So what really is green housing? Is it that kind of architecture? Or like I said when I was doing the intro, just building your house and painting it green?
1: Thank you very much, Kayode. It's interesting that you've named it green housing.
0: Okay.
1: You just went to the answer to the problem I wanted to analyze.
0: Okay.
1: Coming here, in my mind, the question was, why do some people say we cannot have affordable housing in Nigeria?
0: Mm.
1: Why do some people feel that mortgages cannot work in Nigeria?
0: Mm.
1: Why do they say that the only way housing can be available is for those who have money to pay in 24 installments or 12 installments? So, and I asked them the question, how can a regular worker in a normal company pay for a house worth 100 million naira in 24 installments or 12 installments? What salary is he earning?
0: Is he
1: the MD of a bank? But when we talk about housing, affordable housing or housing for all, we're not referring to the high net worth individuals that can buy anything they want whenever they like.
0: Yeah.
1: It's for the people on the streets.
0: Average
1: Nigerians, yeah. People on the street. Well, let's talk about green housing. Wonderful term you just threw at me this morning, which is so good of you. Green homes or greenhouses focus on efficient use of resources like energy, water, and building materials. Okay. That lecturer you mentioned focused on the kind of materials he used and the structure and setup. I have a similar, I don't know whether you mentioned, is it Unilag?
0: Yeah, Unilag.
1: Oh, yes, my lecturer, proud of him. I don't know where he is today.
0: Yeah, okay.
1: He built two of those in Unilag.
0: Okay.
1: And he's an economist. He's an economic development specialist.
0: Okay.
1: He has two PhDs.
0: Wow.
1: He built it, he studied in Eastern Europe. Kept on reminding us of that. He built those then and was telling us that it's possible to have materials in Nigeria that can give us good homes. Then the term green housing was not even as popular as it is now. But he built it because he felt the dependence on foreign materials is one of the reasons why homes are
0: expensive
1: and unaffordable.
0: Mm.
1: That, and again, it's a drain on our foreign exchange. It's a drain on our resources. It puts Nigeria in a vulnerable situation where we're always depending on foreign materials, importation, you know. And he felt we could use local materials to construct livable houses, wonderful houses.
0: Mm.
1: And he proved it. But did he get the attention needed? Was this proliferated? Was this expanded on? Mm. Overseas, this kind of wonderful idea will be taken on by government, by private sector, by industrial companies, and they will expand around the country.
0: And even get a patent for it.
1: Yes. You know, so that's a challenge. We have brilliant ideas all around, brilliant people all around, but the brilliant ideas don't get implemented. So I've defined green housing.
0: Mm.
1: Let's talk about the components of a green building.
0: Okay.
1: Number one, as I mentioned, energy efficiency. So you use LED lamps. You not use neon lamps. Energy saving lamps is what you use. Water conservation. So in Morocco, wastewater is recollected. You know,
0: the same wastewater.
1: Yes,
0: recollected. What kind of wastewater? From
1: tap when you wash your plates, when you wash your hand, is recollected. It's now purified and recycled. What am I saying? In developed countries, they use sewage water and they use stuff from septic tank, work on it, purify it, and that's the tap water you drink.
0: Mm. From septic tank.
1: So let me tell you how it is done. So there's you have a system whereby you can take that water that's waste in the septic tank, and you can now break it into three components. One is the gas that you can use for electricity.
0: Okay.
1: And then the gas for cooking.
0: Okay.
1: And then the fecal matter can be sold as fertilizer.
0: Mm.
1: So this is possible. But we're talking about other components. That's just one. Water conservation, one. Energy efficiency, two. The next one is sustainable materials. So bricks are more sustainable. Red bricks that we have, they are available. They even make for cooler housing.
0: Yes.
1: You know. So you can take things from, rather than using just cement, you can use bricks. You can decide to use other type of materials to supplement for ceiling board. So rice husk can be processed and becomes materials that can be used.
0: Rice husk.
1: Yes, that you waste. I've seen two smart startups present in one of our programs with our partners at the Lagos Business School.
0: Mm.
1: And they demonstrated how they've used rice husk to make ceiling boards. And it can compete with the imported material favorably. Rice husk. Yes. Yes.
0: In Nigeria.
1: Yes, those are sustainable materials because they come from waste. You are recycling them.
0: Mm.
1: You would have thrown them away ordinarily.
0: Yes.
1: The food is not touched. The rice is not touched. It's available for the table to be eaten as food, as meals. But the husk that you normally throw away has been processed by smart Nigerians into ceiling board.
0: Wow.
1: Okay. Now, healthy indoor air quality.
0: Mm.
1: So you ensure that you maintain a very decent level of air quality within the households. You know, and there are ways you can do that. There are guys, people who specialize in providing.
0: Right. You know what I'd like you to do for me? Let's take a short break. When we come back, you tell us a bit more about this, maintaining air quality and other aspects of a green home. Don't change your dial. Lagos Talks 913.
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4: Thank you for staying with us right here on Lagos Talks 91.3 FM. My guest is Emmanuel Etadiri, the Executive Secretary of FC4S Lagos. Thank you for staying with us. So let's go back on track with your definition or shedding more light on what makes the composition of a green home is.
1: Yeah, so I mentioned that it should have, it should be made from sustainable materials, yes. Building materials. Yes. There should be energy conservation. Mm-hmm. There should be good air quality, the issue of energy efficiency. I've broken it down. You use, energy saving bulbs, right? Mm-hmm. as against neon. You asked a question around good air quality.
4: And yes. What does that mean? Yeah.
1: It's very simple. Leave your windows open as much as possible to,
4: fresh
1: air come in. Open the doors within the flats. Don't lock all the room doors. Doors within, open them. Use fans in the bathroom and kitchen, extraction fans, to remove bad odor and bad airway and let fresh air come in. When you put your bed in the room, don't put it too close to the wall. Leave space.
4: Why is that?
1: Because it allows for circulation of air around the room. So these are simple things you can do and you have better air quality within your home.
4: I see.
1: So that is just the breakdown of some of the components we need when we talk about green housing.
4: Okay.
1: I want to also speak about affordable housing. Green housing, I told you, you went to the solution without us dealing with the issue and
4: issues.
1: The problem.
4: Okay.
1: The answer to the question that I raised about how can we have affordable housing is for us to move towards establishing, building, and depending on green housing and green homes. Because that will help to lower the costs. It also helps us to ensure that the quality of air available for people to breathe, the quality of housing, that's the quality of living improves. But let's talk about the problem, which is why they say, or why people question the idea of affordable housing or access to housing for all. Let's look at some numbers.
4: Okay.
1: In Africa, countries by home ownership. Egypt has the highest. 76% of the population are owners of their homes. Kenya, 75% home ownership. South Africa, 69.7% home ownership. Nigeria, 25%
4: home ownership.
1: Yes, the data is at 2019 for Nigeria. Globally, Kazakhstan is the best, 98%.
4: Wow. China, almost everybody owns a home.
1: It's China that shocks you. What's the population of China?
4: 4 billion or something?
1: 1 point something billion. Yeah, okay. So if we say we have too many people here, China far outstrips our population. But they have 96% home ownership.
4: What?
1: Laos, 95.9%. Romania, 95.6%. India, another largely populated country, 86.6%. Singapore, between 90 to 92%.
4: Okay, let me just looking at this statistic that you've given and looking through the little I know about their way of life and comparing it with ours, I'm compelled to say that ours definitely will be lower because of urban migration. You know, a lot of the people that are in Lagos today, if they were to be in their home, in their villages, they have their homes. They'll have built homes on their lands, which you might see a lot of in these places because government takes development to different communities. As against us migrating down here and hustling, and we are renting houses and sleeping on the roads.
1: Okay, that is one of the assumptions people have made. It's partially correct. But in that village or community, not everybody, unless you're talking about the hinterlands, not everybody really has a house. The hinterlands, and they build the houses from some kind of materials.
4: Yes.
1: Mods.
4: Yeah, exactly.
1: Raffia mats.
4: Raffia mats, yeah.
1: And then bricks. In some communities that are blessed, like around the Saba area, the soil has materials that can usually use to make nice, you know, houses.
4: Mm.
1: You know, and that is why some companies have gone to put building material plants there. They put cement, roofing material companies there. They put ceramic companies, because those the sun in those
4: itself.
1: Yes, it's very rich. Now, having said that, you know, the reason I brought out those statistics is that these are countries that I didn't first of all go to the global. I went to Africa. These guys are contemporaries. We are the largest country in Africa. One out of every four or five black men is a Nigerian. We have a large economy. Thank God for the president and his great ambition. His ambition that makes you to grow in this life. If you are totally ambitionless, you stay in your village and be a local chief there and be farming. If you have ambition to become somebody in life, you move to the city. You mentioned immigration or urban
4: migration. Yeah.
1: There's nothing wrong with that. Wherever you are, you should have a house. And it can happen. These houses in this country, this ownership in these countries I mentioned, are not concentrated in one spot. It's around the country. Statistics around the country. It's average around the country. So regardless of where you are, as a Nigerian, you have access to a home. And it is possible. I just mentioned a community around the suburb that has all of these building materials. But I mentioned the type of ceramics is there already for tiling. Materials for roofing is there already.
4: So why? So Nigeria is so low for what reason?
1: Good. We have not focused on providing affordable housing for all. The housing we have available that some people claim is housing for the rich. Those who can pay the 24 installments and the 12 installments that was mentioned. I did the maths. 100 million is what you can get for a home closer to Ekpe. Not in Lekki.
4: Not Lekki 1 or, you know, or Ikoyi.
1: No, don't go there. Those are in billions of naira.
4: Ekpe, that's my town, you know.
1: Yes, I love that place. I love it a lot. Closer to Ekpe, on the way to Lekki.
4: Yeah.
1: Beju Lekki.
4: Lakwes.
1: Those. Yeah. You're going towards the refinery, you know, Dangote's refinery. You know, you can get 100 million thereabouts, a bit. But divide that by 12. That's 8
4: million
1: naira a month.
4: Yeah.
1: Who can pay that? If you divide it by 24, that's about 4 to 5 million naira a month. Who can pay that from your salary? Excuse me? So that's not the kind of home ownership we're talking about. We're talking about the structure. Let's look at Singapore. That's my best model for housing. Singapore, first of all, they looked at the problem from the point of view that every worker has three major needs. Where to stay, how to commute to work, and health. So what they did was that they raised their pension contribution to around 46-47%. Around 37%. That's almost 40%. So once you're a contributor, you have access to a home. And the problem we have is also cultural in Nigeria. when we say ownership, until you have a three-bedroom flat, the boys' quarter, you don't own the home, and supposedly stand alone.
4: Mm-hmm.
1: You know, we want that one detached.
4: Detached. No.
1: Because
4: we have your compound.
1: Yeah, we're our compound. We're thinking of bequeathing it to our children. Mm-hmm. And, you know, we don't even want our neighbor to come near us. Mm. We're always at loggerheads with our neighbor. For what? How long do you live in this life to fight your neighbor every time?
4: Mm.
1: And we all claim to be Christians and Muslims, where the religion teaches us to love our neighbors as ourselves. You know, so in those countries, they build high rises, partially because they don't have enough land.
4: Land, yeah.
1: Also to take off the housing issue. So if you have access to a one-bedroom flat, that is a home.
4: Mm.
1: It's yours. You can graduate to two bedrooms, three, with four, time. And then maybe to a detached.
4: Mm.
1: So the way it is done is that as long as you're contributing to your pension, you know, you can use 25% of the, or 30% of that contribution as part payment, a down payment for access to a mortgage.
4: Mm.
1: Then you can now get the rest as a loan from the bank. And in their own structure, they have the Housing Development Board, HDB, responsible for housing.
4: Mm.
1: It has, you know, like access to all the lands.
4: Okay.
1: So it's able to provide land for builders. I want to take it down to our own structure. Yeah? What can work here?
4: Mm.
1: What can work here is, for each state, the governor is in charge of land, right? C of O must be signed by the governor, according to the law. So the governor within the state can actually section out particular areas for affordable housing. It's practiced in Ivory Coast. And then you create intermodal transportation to take people from the where they're staying down to the city center where they are working.
4: But I mean, I know we're coming gradually home, but like Governor Fashola said at some point that you talk about affordable housing, but there are no affordable building materials.
1: I just told you that a green home is one built from what? Sustainable materials, locally sourced.
4: Mm.
1: And you mentioned before the program started that lecturer who built one using mainly local materials. Mm. I mentioned the village in Asaba, my state. I'm not partial to them. I just experienced it. And I saw that these guys don't even know what they have.
4: Mm. Mm.
1: There's a smart guy there who set up a roofing material company, but it's only one.
4: Mm.
1: There should be multiples of that in that area. Both government...
4: So it is achievable?
1: Yes, we have the materials. We have gypsum, we have the
4: materials. Wouldn't that mean that we need to review our land laws?
1: People use that as a... They carry it on their head like an albatross. This Land Use Act. Come on. It was made by Nigeria. For Nigerians.
4: Nigerians amended.
1: I know the process of amendment has you have to go through the state house of assembly, blah blah blah. Look, they are still Nigerians.
4: Mm-hmm.
1: A willing heart. You know, where there's a will, there's but Mali, there's a will. Always a way. A willing heart. And if you gave me that job and you sat down to listen to me, I will go around the 36 states and speak to the governors.
4: Mm.
1: Don't you want to be re-elected? Take it for example, you're able to tell the electorate that I'm giving you housing and you demonstrated you will win forever. They will even give you 10 terms, not 2 terms. Yes, because the reason why they migrate from the villages to the city is to have a better life.
4: Mm.
1: If where they are, they can have a 4-bedroom flat or they can have a decent flat with electricity, with water, stable electricity, clean water, a decent accommodation, there's good roads, decent transport system, they're not migrating to any place.
4: Mm.
1: They're not even living in Nigeria for any country. Why did they go overseas to have access to these amenities that we just mentioned? So it is possible. We have the materials here. There's only a little bit of it that you have to import. But the major part can be sourced locally. Mind you, if you say cement is high, the cement companies are getting smart. They're using waste to mix with their cement to reduce costs.
4: But let's look at this real quick. When it comes to buildings, while we focus a lot on bricks in Nigeria, cement, in the West, not every home is built with cement, but especially in the U.S.
1: There are prefabs, yes.
4: Yes. So, what can't we focus on such in Nigeria?
1: We can use...
4: Have clay, for example, all these clay houses. Can't we modernize it? Because that's even easier to get than cement.
1: Exactly what I mentioned. Prefabs, clay, you can get red bricks.
4: Yeah.
1: You know, and we have those natural...
4: Is there any law against it?
1: No, there's no law. In fact, now let me now take you back home and talk about what we did in my, you know, FC4S Lagos was inspired by FMDQ Group, PLC.
4: Yeah.
1: FMDQ Group is Africa's foremost vertically integrated financial market infrastructure as an exchange, depository, a clearinghouse, a CCP, and a tech company, and, you know, a private company.
4: Yeah.
1: You know, and what FMDQ did was to document a national housing strategy blueprint. It worked with the office of the vice president, the former vice president,
4: Oshimbajo,
1: worked together with them, appointed PwC as a consultant, and we documented a national housing strategy that was launched by Fashola. In that document, one of the key points we mentioned was for us to depend less on imported materials and to leverage local materials to bring down the cost of building a house. And also to have an institute that promotes the use, development, and proliferation of local building materials. There are such institutes in Nigeria, but they're not encouraged, they're not enhanced, they're not mentioned. There are many small things existing in small doses, but nobody's emphasizing them. Okay. Nobody's boosting them. Nobody's driving them. We just had a change in the housing ministry. There's a new minister.
4: Yeah.
1: The document is there. He can pick that document, look at it, call a committee together, set them up to implement. That is what the former minister was doing, because he too was in that committee that Fashola set up to work with FMDQ to develop that strategy. When he took over, the first thing he did was to call us to explain that document, and then he set up a committee to work with him. Whoever is there, regardless, should also go to that strategy document. All the solution you need to have affordable housing is documented. FMDQ did it for
4: free.
1: So
4: it's not like a new that you need. There's need for a new research. The research has been done.
1: It's been done. It's available.
4: Why is it not being worked on?
1: Well, you know, many things are wrong with the way we operate in this country. If I was minister and I'm removed, when Karadete takes over, he wants to bring his own strategy. But if Karadete does not know that there's already one document available that he can just leverage, consistency and continuity is our problem. In this country, all the beautiful laws, Lagos is only the one state I can say, I'm not the Lagos Shaman, that can boast of Lagos. They have a document that they've projected to almost 2035, 20, yeah. Because we did a Hingbeti, a conference at a co-hotel, and, yeah. And I spoke. You know, and I saw that historically, it's something that they've been committed to. So as they hand over to the next government, there's a plan for Lagos. There's a hard copy of that plan. I have it. The soft copy is available. So each government knows that regardless of how you came or who you are, there's a document we're implementing for Lagos. There's a greater Lagos plan. Each state should have that. The country should have that, so that you can hand over. There should be continuity. It is one thing I praise Bola Ahmed Tinubu for. I may not be APC or PDP or whatever party, I'm neutral, but I like a man who has a plan and tells his successor, "Oga, there's a plan here. As you come in, continue with that plan." And that one tells the next person, and the next person, and the next person. There's a mindset to make Lagos great. That should continue. The same thing, when you take ministerial jobs, go to the existing plan.
4: And go. It doesn't matter the party through which you came.
1: It doesn't matter.
4: It's all about Nigeria. That's it.
1: What you can do is to improve it.
4: Mm-hmm.
1: Not to discard it, jettison it, and spend another sort of large sums of money to develop a fresh plan.
4: But
1: you will not implement.
4: But one of the things is, I mean, we're delving into a bit of politics here. And one of the reasons a lot of these people do that is because they realize that when they continue on the project of a predecessor, Nigerians often turn to them that you don't even have ideas. For example, what's his name? President Buhari. One thing he did in his first 4 years, which I really praised him for, but at the same time I pitied him for it, is that he came and said he was going to continue every project started by Jonathan. And when he kept going, Nigerians kept asking, which of your projects have you done? If not for Jonathan that started this project, you have no plan. You're only doing Jonathan's project. So a lot of people often leave and want to start afresh.
1: With due respect to the publicity team of that government, they spent 99% of their time fighting in the opposition instead of talking about what they were doing. And that is so sad. That is their job, not Buhari's job. They're the ones that should have come out and say, "Hello, we have one country. and we are going to ensure this one country is well developed, regardless of who thought about it. It's a Nigerian, even if it's from Togo. So long as that plan is meant to improve Nigeria, we will implement it because Nigerians will enjoy it. The public relations team of that government spent 99% of the time fighting
4: opposition,
1: responding to opposition. Not talking about the great things they were doing. I dare you, check what they did in rail. They did a lot. They put rail in certain locations you never knew existed. They connected, you know, Kogi to Warri.
4: Itakpe.
1: Yes. How many people are aware? They connected it through straight to Warri today, also from Aganebode. So those, but did they talk about it? No, they were fighting the opposition. They did some very nice and great things, but nobody focused on it.
4: So
1: you guys have a role.
4: Yes.
1: Bring these things out so that people can discuss it.
4: We do, but the more you bring it out, the more you are told you are APC or any party in government. If it's PDP, they call you PDP. If it's APC, you are APC. We'll keep on bringing it out. But finally, before I let you go, now when it comes to green housing, what role can an average Nigerian play? Because when you think of innovation, you're thinking of costs, how expensive these things could be. That's what will push a lot of people off. And again, the fact that whether it's green or the traditional housing structure, it's just about me getting my family a place to stay. What use is it?
1: You know what green housing is more beneficial? The fact that, you know, it helps you lower the cost of building that house. It gives you better home quality, better air quality. You can make some cool money from extra money from it. Let me explain one component that we mentioned at the earlier part of the program. When I said you can use your septic tank for several purposes. So, leveraging a biodigester, which let me inform you, don't think you have to import it. Nigerians construct this on their own.
4: Because
1: biodigester. When I first mentioned it, my Canadian friend said, we have to import this. I said, no. I have female friend, I went to school with her, who is making biodigesters. Yes.
4: In Nigeria?
1: Yes, she can make it subsurface or on the surface of the ground. What it does is to convert that waste in your septic tank to three materials. One is gas for cooking. Then gas for electricity. And then you can sell the fecal sludge as fertilizer. Imagine your waste giving you these three components.
4: Okay.
1: You save on gas for cooking, you save on gas for your generator, and you are able to sell the fecal matter. Isn't green housing wonderful? That is something you enjoy because you have developed the house in a green structure or manner using biodigesters.
4: Okay.
1: Then you can put LED bulbs instead of neon lamps. You can ensure that you conserve energy. You can use IoT to control the lights in your room. So if you're not in the room, the light goes off by itself.
4: Okay.
1: It only comes on when you come into the room. When you are leaving your house from your phone, you can control and you can turn off all the lights in your house.
4: But once you are going to the phone, is that not going to be more expensive?
1: No, it's just something that is connected. It's like, you know, some people they put CCTV and they can monitor from their phone. What extra expense? There's nothing there.
4: Okay.
1: So the same way you can control your house.
4: Doesn't the government have a role to play? Because I remember when Ghana was turning to energy saving process. At some point, people with fridges were asked to bring it in and pay a little top up to get energy-saving freezers or fridges. There was massive campaign telling people to leave their, what do you call this other bulb that people use?
1: Neon lamps.
4: And convert it to the LEDs.
1: Yes.
4: The campaign was on for about 6 months, consistent.
1: It's global. It's going global. We started in Nigeria.
4: That was how many years ago? I'm talking about 10 or... We are 10 or thereabout years ago.
1: We're waking up. I had a session with the National Council on Climate Change, NCCC, and they spoke about this. They invited experts to speak about this. Experts came and told us, you're going to have to, people will have to change their air conditions, for example, to inverter ACs. Inverter fridges. You know, because part of the reason for rise in temperature is the heat that these old types of air conditioners and fridges, especially the air conditioner that they generate. So they are bringing new types, you know, and they're so that we can then change.
4: Okay.
1: We can change, you know, because like I said, I've said before on this program, You know, the whole issue around circular economy is changing how we take, make, and reuse or discard. We are changing to take, make, reuse, recirculate. You know, circularize it. You know, just recirculate it. Ensure that you don't waste. There's no waste.
4: What do you think is a waste?
1: Is an input to another production process.
4: All right.
1: Yeah.
4: I think that's a good way to hang to stop end the program this day. We want to thank everybody for tuning in, and of course, Mr. Emmanuel Etadire, we thank you so much for coming through today. Another lesson learned, greenhousing. You have questions about that, you know, you can always reach out to me and we will share that with the average. Well, we'll share that with you so that we can actually speak to Nigerians. We want to thank you for coming through today,
1: Mr. Thank you for having me. Thank you so much.
4: All right. Thank you so much, everyone, for tuning in. It is, we had to do a bit of an extended version, but we're crossing over right now and going straight into Healthline. My name is Eloi Akade. It's been great having to speak to you. Always reach out via WhatsApp 0809-234-5913. Across board, we're going straight to the midday show right now. But while I'm off air, reach out to me on socials at IMIPOSU. IMIPOSU. The conversation continues right here on Lagos Talks 91.3 FM. Let's see if we can do it the Zion's way as the Zion's train drives away this morning. It's Bob Marley. And that word you said, there's a way. There's always a way once there is a will. Let's see if we can make that happen in Nigeria. Don't change your dial.

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4: 30 seconds with. You need to have different categories of health workers, particularly those that are close to communities, to provide care for people close to where they live. 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
8: Time Out with Dr. Emmanuel Ojiebun on the causes of cancer.
9: We don't know the exact cause of cancer, okay? But we know that there are certain things that can put you at risk. They are called risk factors, things that contribute. So there are some risk factors we call modifiable risk factors. That means you can do something about it to either reduce or increase your risk.
10: Okay.
9: So these modifiable risk factors will include your diet. So diet that are rich, you know, when you are eating, for example, highly processed food, you know, this food actually contains chemicals, preservatives that are carcinogenic. Yeah. So highly processed food, the red meat, you know, consumption of alcohol, smoking of cigarettes.
10: What do you mean by carcinogenic?
9: So that means something that can cause cancer.
10: Okay.
9: So you're going to that haboki joint, you're buying suya all the time, you know, you're taking processed food, processed meat, barbecue, bacon. In fact, the International Agency for Research on Cancer has classified sausages and bacon as a primary carcinogen. Okay, so these are not foods you should be telling it all the time. If you can, just take it away from the plates. All right. So diets that are not rich in fiber, so low fiber containing diets. You know, some people say, you know, fruit and vegetables is not my type. You should take fruit and vegetables. It's very important. I'm not a fruit type. I'm not the vegetable types. You know, these are very important. You know, they contain antioxidants and other nutrients that prevent your cancer risk.
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Good morning, Lagos. This is Healthline on Lagos Talks 91.3. This is how we start the media show today on your home of conversation. And we start talking about our health. Today, we are going to delve into the world of reproductive health. I mean, last Sunday was Mother's Day in different countries in the world. So today, we're going to be talking about contraceptives. We're going to be talking about egg freezing. We want to talk about IVF. Because we want to focus on intentional motherhood. And we see a number of women towing that line in recent times. But there are questions, there are myths, there are concerns, and there are politics around these development. These and more we'll talk about today on Healthline on Lagos Talks 91.3. And the conversation today is with Dr. Cinderella Ochu. She is a historian of medicine and bioethicist whose research examines reproductive governance, gender, and inequality in African contexts. And she focuses on Nigeria. She holds a PhD in history from the University of Johannesburg and a Master of Bioethics from Harvard Medical School. A doctoral research combined archival methods with over 150 oral history interviews with women, clinicians, policymakers in Lagos, exploring fertility, contraception, and the politics of reproductive technology from the 1960s to the 1990s. I mean, she's done more and more and more when it comes to social medicine, global health, and medical humanities. So Dr. Cinderella Ochu joins us right about now on Healthline today on Lagos Talks 91.3. Good morning, Dr. Cindy. How are you doing?

0: the woman should go for it when she's ready. Not just financially, I'm talking about mentally when she's ready for it. Ideally, people would say, when you're 25, when you're 25. But I don't want to say that because, yeah, I don't want to impose what I feel like, oh, I have to be the one to decide. I shouldn't be the gatekeeper of your reproductive decision. So if, yeah, ideally 25, that's what people say, because at that time you're still very young, your eggs are still very viable. And at that time also, you might just be graduating from school and trying to start up something for yourself. You want to start up a life, you want to start up a job, you want to go for another degree. So this is a time in a woman's life where she's trying to make a decision on, I really need to settle down right now. I'm already 25. I need to start having children. And this is also a time where she's trying to decide, oh, do I go for another degree? Should I go for my master's? Or should I travel abroad? So it's really a very critical time. But above all, that age is significant because you are younger and your eggs are more viable at that time. And you know that medically, when you're growing, the eggs start declining. And that's really the primary reason why women are going for egg freezing. They want to make sure that even when they are 45, the eggs that they have in their body to have their babies is the eggs of 25. So when the eggs start declining, it's not only that the woman is going to experience infertility, but also the health of the child that will be conceived in the 40s or much later when the woman is having a baby. So there's always this medical advice to say that, there might be some challenges, health challenges for the child. It's not safe. So freeze your eggs so that you can have a baby that is healthy.
1: Yes, and you mentioned that there are some other factors that can come to play to determine whether or not the eggs will still be viable when you want to use it later in the future. Can we know what those factors are? Because, for me, I even hear a lot of conversation around egg freezing for women in their 30s. But some people believe that the younger you are when you did it, the better. You stand a higher chance of freezing healthier eggs. And some people even think the younger you are when you even make use of the eggs, the higher the chance of it being viable. For example, some people will say you don't necessarily need to wait till you're in your 40s. Even if you freeze your eggs, still try to make use of it in your 30s. I mean, do all of those things count the way people claim they matter?
0: Yes, it does. It does matter. But one thing I want to really emphasize here is that when you talk about those factors, we have to know that it's not a factor that is that can be decided or that can be explained critically by someone that is not in that field. Yes. So you cannot adequately say, okay, this is something that can affect or that can lead to failure, but a doctor, a medical personnel will be in the right position to say that. But one thing I want to just quickly emphasize is that when we're talking about failure of this egg freezing, do not forget that I wouldn't say it is total failure. In the sense that do not forget that you have a number of eggs being taken out. So when some part of the eggs are being injected and they fail, it's not as if you can go for another procedure and try again and try again until definitely. So that is why when women go through this egg freezing technology as a procedure, they take as much as possible out, as many healthy eggs as you can get. So you take it out. So you go through the freezing. Then another thing which I really wouldn't call a medical issue, but more like maybe technical, is the fact that you freezing the eggs must be in a place where the eggs will continue to be viable until the time that you need it. So some eggs can be destroyed in the process of freezing. I don't know if you understand what I'm saying.
1: Could you please go over that again?
0: So now, in the Nigerian medical system, I really don't know to what extent. So I wouldn't want to say.

0: something that I cannot verify. I don't know to what extent, will I say, to what extent do we have this technology put in place in such a way that it can function accurately in terms of the longevity of the eggs being freezed? Can you hear me?
1: Yes.
0: How long would the eggs be freezed for? And when you're freezing your eggs, how long are you going to be able to, for how long should you continue to pay for this? Until what time will the eggs be freezed for? So, until after what period will it be considered no longer possible for you to continue freezing these eggs financially?
1: These are very important questions, though.
0: So you need to be sure in terms of if you want to freeze your eggs, you need to be sure how long it's going to be freezed for. Do you have the technology? Do you have the facility to continue freezing these eggs, or should these eggs be discarded because we don't have accurate technology in place to ensure that the eggs can be successfully freezed for such a number of years?
1: But are there
0: So,
1: standard durations for these
0: medical
1: things?
0: aspects of it would be properly handled by a medical doctor.
1: All right. Because I mean, there are all kinds of information out there. Some people even believe that eggs can be freezed for as long as 10 to 14 years. But you did make a point there saying that the institution or the facilities you're using, do they have the equipment, to handle that? What is the capacity of the arrangement that they have to freeze your eggs? Some of the things that are very, very important to note. Thank you so much. Let's also quickly touch on IVF. I know that we have one or two questions to attend to before we call it a day. We know that the IVF is a very, very an option that is now explored often here in Nigeria. Is the in vitro fertilization, a complex series of assisted reproductive technology procedures used to help with fertility or prevent genetic problems. This is still a little bit out of reach for many Nigerians. Why is that so? Is it the cost? Is it the awareness? Is it the infrastructure? Is it cultural concerns? Why do you think that, it's still out of reach for a number of people?
0: I did a seminar last week, I think a week ago at the same time last week on Thursday, and the seminar was all about IVF, and I focused on IVF in Nigeria. And we're talking about inequality, we're talking about problem of access, we're also talking about perception. So now, if we talk about IVF, first, it is very, very costly. It's not everyone they can afford it. So we see the issue of infertility in Nigeria seem to be rising now, unfortunately, but it's not everyone that will be able to access this. So in the public hospital where I read about it, that they do IVF in public hospitals in Nigeria, and the cost is about 400,000, 400,000 naira. So it's not everyone that will be able to afford 400,000 naira. And also, they do not have, just like we're talking about technology now, we're talking about the equipment now, they do not have the advanced technology to have that carried out almost on daily basis and as accurate as it should be. So let me just say that they don't have enough technology in the public hospital right now, unfortunately. And that's something that the government needs to look into and invest more on. So you find a lot of people going to private hospitals to have this IVF done. And it's about 3.5 million naira. So cost is one thing that we need to know about. It's critical, it's very important, and it is a barrier. The second is culture and perception. Some people are of the opinion that the kind of child you are having through IVF, is it a normal child? Is it a real child? Like, this is something that is so weird to them, and they say no. So you find some men telling their wives, I'm not going to go through this with you. Because they still have this belief that IVF babies are not, permit me to say, are not actual babies. And this is not true. It's not true. It's a problem of perception. So that's perception also has to be dealt with in terms of how do you see IVF? What is your cultural interpretation of IVF? So even if you have the financial capacity to go for this procedure, would you still go for it? Would you be held back just because culturally you feel like babies should for your wife or for a woman to have children, they need to go through the natural path of having children? And don't forget that this perception is not limited to only men. Some women also do have this kind of perception. They are unable to have children. They are unable to have babies. And when you talk to them about IVF, they will say, no, I can't do this. I don't want to do it.
1: Right.
0: There's also a religious perception about not having your child in a natural way. So some religion, let me say, I don't want to say churches, they do have it in mind that if you want to have your child, you must go through the recognized way of having your child, the conventional way, not through IVF. So cost is not the main problem. Culture, religious perception, we need to put that in place as well. Then talking about access, you know, the rural urban area is also something like we need to look at. When we look at the higher class, the urban women, they are able to access this because most of the hospitals are around the main centers in Lagos. Most of the IVF clinics, they are also around Abuja. So what about in rural areas? Aside the fact that they would even have to travel down to hospitals in the cities, do they even have the awareness of this IVF? And definitely they cannot afford the costs. So when we are talking about the knowledge of obtaining IVF, are they aware? What level of knowledge do they have? When we talk about accessibility, it's not accessible to them, not only because it is far for them to reach in terms of the distance, but also it is far for them in terms of cost.
1: Thank you.
0: So IVF is something that is okay. It's not like anybody is against it. But what stands against IVF is more than money.
1: All right. Thank you so much, Dr. Cinderella Ochu. We have a question here from Binga Shoyemi. Good morning, news lady. What are the major causes of women giving birth to autistic babies? Besides nutrition deficiency, could age be a factor? Men contraceptive would be detrimental to men's health. Withdrawal method is still the best. That's what he says. So we're going to start from his questions. He wants to know that besides nutrition deficiency, what are the major causes of women giving birth to autistic babies?
0: Yeah, unfortunately, I've been doing some kind of research around that in terms of what can I say is really the main reason for this. Unfortunately, I've not been able to tie this medically to nutrition or any other factor that people might just see as, oh, this is the main factor. Some women would even say maybe age, but age is not necessarily attributed to this. This is something that research is still ongoing for it. I wouldn't want to say something that is not properly verified or is not 100% correct, because nutrition has got nothing to do with it. Going by the research that I've made in recent time, the woman's age also has got nothing to do with it. So sometimes it might be gene. And again, apart from gene, another thing that might be responsible for it could be also the man's age. Yes.
1: I've seen some studies on that in recent times.
0: Yes, the man's age as well, his folate and all other things that are associated with his reproductive organ. So, yes, it's a very difficult thing. And I do understand that this kind of discussion or conversation is going on. It's really all over the place now, that what's going on? Why is this happening? But unfortunately, there is no claim to most of the things that we might ordinarily think that, okay, this might be the cause of it. Because some people would just say, oh, it's the woman's age. It's advanced maternal age. What about the man's age? You can find a woman who is young. Oh, sorry, my alarm. Sorry about that. You can find a woman who is young and still having this kind of, you know, issue. So it's not necessarily the woman's age.
1: Thank you, Dr. Ochu. And I just want to address the last part of the message, you know, of Binga's message. It says, men contraceptive will be detrimental to men's health. Withdrawal method is still the best. I don't think withdrawal method is the best. medically, according to research, it does not give you the highest chance, in fact, of preventing pregnancy. So, you know, if you say that contraceptives will be detrimental to men's health, then you are indirectly also saying that contraceptives have been detrimental to women's health. If you believe so, then why do you think women alone or women should largely be the one to, you know, carry this burden, so to say? So, I mean, we need to be very, you know, fair and logical about this thing sometimes. But I just know what I know for a fact, according to medical experts and researchers, is that withdrawal method is not the best. I know I can say that.
0: Absolutely.
1: It looks like the easiest for some people. It looks like the most logical for some people. It looks like the smartest for some people, but it is not the most efficient. All right. Thank you. Thank you so much, Dr. Cinderella Ochu, for your time today on Healthline on Lagos Talks 91.3. We have come to the end of the conversation. We look forward to engage you further on women's reproductive health or reproductive health generally some other time on Lagos Talks 91.3. Your final word before we go.
0: Okay, my final word, especially to women out there who are infertile, unable to have children, and they do have the desire to do so, I want to let you know that the world can see you. The world cares about you. And there is something in place for you. If you can explore it, if you have the financial means to explore it, please do not hold back. Mm. You can go for it. Yes.
1: Thank you. Thank you so much. I am Olaoluwa Awe, the news lady. Everything she said just now and everything we said earlier on Headline today on Lagos Talks 91.3. Please, let's not throw it away. Let's think about it and act based on it. Coming up right about now on the Media Show is the news at noon on Lagos Talks 91.3. 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

0: Very good afternoon to you. Thank you so much for joining us on the News at Noon right here on Lagos Talks 91.3. Emeka Adebashi in the headlines. President Tinubu considers visa-free entry for Rwandans. Lagos registers 6.4 million residents in state identity database. On the foreign scene, President Xi warns Taiwan dispute could trigger conflict as U.S.-China trade talks advance. And in sports, Chobi Amusa wins third African hurdles title in Ghana. Now the news in detail. President Bola Tinubu says Nigeria is considering granting Rwandan citizens 30-day visa-free entry into the country as part of efforts to deepen diplomatic relations and advance African integration. The development was disclosed in a statement by presidential spokesperson Bayo Onanuga after President Tinubu held talks with Rwandan President Paul Kagame at the presidential villa in Kigali. President Tinubu is currently in Rwanda for the Africa CEO Forum, where African leaders and top businesses and top business executives are discussing trade, investment, and regional cooperation across the continent. According to the statement, the proposed arrangement would align with Rwanda's existing policy, which already allows Nigerians to enter the country without a visa for up to 30 days. The presidency has criticized former Labour Party presidential candidate Peter Obi over his promise to serve only one term if elected president. Obi, in a viral interview clip, stated that he would leave office after 4 years, saying he would not remain beyond a single term, even with a gun to his head. Reacting in a post on X, the special advisor to the President on Information and Strategy, Bayo Onanuga, described the promise as unreliable. According to Onanuga, Obi's political history reflects a pattern of inconsistency and shifting loyalties. He noted that Obi, while serving as governor of Anambra State, had pledged loyalty to the All Progressives Grand Alliance, the APGA, before later defecting to the People's Democratic Party, PDP. Onanuga further stated that Obi's movements across different political platforms over the years raises questions about the credibility of his latest pledge. The National Emergency Management Agency, NEMA, has warned that more than 30 states across Nigeria may experience severe flooding during the 2026 rainy season. In a statement issued on Wednesday, the agency called on state governments to immediately put preventive measures in place to reduce the impact of the anticipated floods. According to the agency, states are expected to adopt proactive strategies such as restoring monthly environmental sanitation exercises, clearing drainage channels and waterways, strengthening emergency management agencies at the state level, and ensuring that local emergency committees are active and functional. The president of the Dangote Group, Alhaji Aliko Dangote, says the company rejected a request by the Nigerian National Petroleum Company, NNPC Limited, to increase its stake in the Dangote Petroleum Refinery. Dangote made the disclosure during an interview with the chief executive officer of the Norwegian Sovereign Wealth Fund, Nikolai Tangen. According to him, the decision was taken because the refinery plans to go public in the future, giving more Nigerians the opportunity to own shares in the facility. The NNPC had earlier purchased a 7.25% stake in the refinery for $1 billion in 2021 and was expected to exercise an option to acquire an additional 12.75% stake before June 2024. The deal, however, was not completed. Dangote also stated that later attempts by the National Oil Company to secure additional shares in the refinery were rejected. Justice James Omotosho of the Federal High Court has sentenced former Minister of Power Salim Aman to 75 years imprisonment in absentia over a 33.8 billion naira money laundering and fraud case instituted by the Economic and Financial Crimes Commission, the EFCC. The court convicted Maman on all 12 counts filed against him by anti-graft agency, holding that the prosecution proved its case beyond reasonable doubt. Justice Omotosho ordered that the prison terms would run consecutively and not concurrently, bringing the total jail term to 75 years. The judge held that Maman's absence in court during judgment and sentencing proceedings was a deliberate attempt to frustrate the administration of justice. Justice Omoto Shaw subsequently ordered all security agencies, including the Interpol, to arrest Maman wherever he is found and hand him over to the Nigerian Correctional Service to begin serving his sentence. The Lagos State Government says it has completed over 50 kilometers of channelization works along major ferry routes to improve water transportation and safety across the state. Commissioner for Waterfront Infrastructure Development, Honorable Dayo Bush Alebioshu, disclosed this during the ministerial press briefing at the Bagauda Kauto Press Center in Alausa, Ikeja. Alebioshu said the project would reduce boat accidents, remove navigational hazards, and tackle erosion and flooding in waterfront communities while opening up new ferry routes. He added that navigation buoys have also been installed across waterways, while modern concrete floating pontoons are being constructed at jetties including Agboyiketu, Idegunegba, and Bayiku to improve passenger safety and docking operations. The commissioner noted that the intervention aligns with Governor Babajide Sanwo-Olu's Themes Plus agenda aimed at strengthening Lagos's multimodal transportation network through integrated road, rail, and water transport systems. The Lagos State Government says no fewer than 6.4 million residents have so far been captured in the Lagos State Residence Registration Agency database as part of efforts to improve governance and public service delivery. The Commissioner for Innovation, Science and Technology, Tobosun Alake, disclosed this during the annual ministerial press briefing marking the 7th year of Governor Babajide Sanwo-Olu's administration. According to the commissioner, the figure includes over 4 million adults and more than 2.4 million children already registered under the state's resident identification exercise. Alake explained that the Lagos Identity Card Project, also known as LAG-ID, is designed to strengthen governance efficiency and enhance access to public services across the state. The Lagos State Commissioner for Waterfront Infrastructure Development, Honorable Yakub Alebioshu, says the ministry reviewed existing waterfront policies to improve revenue generation and speed up project delivery across the state's island developments. Speaking at the ministerial briefing in Alausa, Mr. Alebioshu said the government adopted a revenue-sharing model with developers instead of relying solely on direct cash payments. He cited Shoreline Island in Ikoyi, where land values reportedly rose significantly within 15 months, as evidence that the new approach would deliver greater long-term returns to Lagos State. The commissioner explained that the policy would also reduce financial pressure on developers and support quicker completion of waterfront infrastructure projects. Mr. Alebioshu added that the reforms received the backing of Governor Babajide Sanwo-Olu and the State Executive Council to promote sustainable development across Lagos waterfront communities. You're also listening to the World News, moving on to the foreign scene. Chinese President Xi Jinping has told U.S. President Donald Trump that trade talks between both countries are making progress during the opening of a two-day summit. However, Xi warned that tensions over Taiwan could push relations into a dangerous direction, potentially even leading to conflict. The remarks were made during a closed-door meeting lasting more than 2 hours, according to China's foreign ministry. Taiwan, a self-governed island claimed by Beijing, remains one of the most sensitive issues between both powers. While the Chinese side highlighted a warning, the U.S. summary of the talks did not mention Taiwan. Instead, it focused on economic cooperation, including discussions on reopening the Strait of Hormuz and possible Chinese purchases of the U.S. oil to reduce dependence on Middle Eastern supplies. In business news, the Debt Management Office, the DMO, on behalf of the federal government, has announced a fresh 600 billion naira Federal Government of Nigeria FGN bond auction for May 2026. The bond offer forms part of the government's broader strategy to finance fiscal obligations, deepen the domestic capital market, and attract institutional investors amid sustained demand for fixed income securities. According to the offer circular issued by the DMO, the auction will take place on May 18, 2026, while successful subscriptions will be settled on May 20, 2026. Moving on to sports news, world champion hurdler Toby Amusa has won the women's 100 meters hurdles event at the 24th African Athletics Championships in Ghana. Amusha produced a dominant display in the final on Wednesday to claim her third continental crown. Zimbabwe's Ashley Miller came second, while Nigeria's Adelbe Tabubo secured third place to earn her first individual medal for Team Nigeria. The triumph adds to Amusha's previous championship victories recorded in 2018 and 2022. Mohamed Salah could make a brief return from injury when Liverpool face Aston Villa in the Premier League this week. Liverpool manager Arne Slot confirmed the forward is available for selection after recovering from a hamstring problem that has sidelined him since the win over Crystal Palace last month. Salah's injury initially raised doubts about his availability for the rest of the season, but the club later clarified the issue was not serious. Slot says the Egyptian could feature for a few minutes as he eases back into action. Finally, to entertainment news, Madonna, Shakira and K-pop group BTS are set to headline a Super Bowl-style halftime show at the FIFA World Cup final this summer. The final, which will be jointly hosted by the United States, Canada and Mexico, takes place in New Jersey on July 19. The performance is expected to last 11 minutes and marks the first time a World Cup final will feature a halftime entertainment show of this kind. While pre-match performances have become common at major football events such as the Champions League final, this will be an unprecedented addition to football's biggest match. And that's it on the news at noon right here on Lagos Talks 91.3. But before I go, let's take another look at the major stories. President Tinubu considers visa-free entry for Rwandans. Lagos registers 6.4 million residents in state identity database. On the foreign scene, President Xi warns Taiwan dispute could trigger conflict as US-China trade talks advance. And in sports, Toby Amusha wins third African hurdles title in Ghana. Thank you so much for listening to the news. I'm Lika Adebashi. Enjoy the rest of your day.
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Back up.

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0: afternoon, Lagos. 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I am Olanwa Awet, the news lady. And today, we are asking a question many parents don't always stop to think about. When does discipline cross the line into abuse? Because discipline is necessary. Every child needs guidance, correction, structure. But in many homes, what is called discipline can sometimes leave lasting emotional or physical scars. And I think a few days ago, you know, we woke up to a video and a story online. You know, Big Brother Naija winner, reality show winner, had, you know, gone live to show herself being battered and assaulted. And following reports showed that that was done to her by her father. It got a number of people talking, you know, people arguing, oh, it's a father, he had the right to discipline his child. I mean, an adult child. And, an adult child. And some people are like, no, I mean, that's too far, that's gone too far, that's too much. Where exactly do we draw the line? The good thing is that we have Miss Yetty Williams here today to guide us and to speak to this. She is a professional digital parenting coach. She's Forbes recognized. She's the founder of Lagos Moms. And she speaks to us right about now. Good afternoon, Miss Yetty.
1: Good afternoon. How are you?
0: I'm fine. How are you doing as well?
1: I'm great. Thank you.
0: You know, Miss Yetty, what a topic we have here today. Discipline. Mm-hmm. You know, when does it go too far? When does discipline cross the line into abuse? I mean, when you think about this topic, what comes to mind? What inspired this particular one?
1: Yes, I was inspired, as you rightly mentioned, from the story that's going viral online, you know, with the lady who shared a video of her allegedly being, you know, beaten publicly. Well, not publicly. It became public because she streamed it and shared it. And, you know, as you always, as I don't know how to put it, but social media, one of the things it's cost is it's done two things. One, it's given us access where, you know, a lot of things that used to be hidden are no longer hidden. And that has helped certain people get justice, bring things to light. But on the flip side, it's also showing publicly that people's mindsets are very, very, very, let me say, interesting. Yeah, because something will happen. And if you spend time in the comments, which I do a lot, I spend time in comments a lot because that really helps you understand the psychology and the culture of people around certain topics. So for me, it's less about the post itself, but what you start to read when you're going into the comments, and you can almost start to break people into two or three, you know, kinds of groups as you read the comments. So the reason I brought it up is, the question is, when does it become abuse? Because we have to discipline our children. That is required. If you're a person of faith, the word says it. You have to train up a child in the way they should go so that when they are older, they won't depart. It says, you know, drive foolishness away from the heart of a child. There are all those passages. So discipline is part of parenting. However, it can cross the line between discipline and abuse. And I think that's what I want us to spend time on today. Nobody here is suggesting that what I call it fake. There's nothing like gentle parenting in my mind, but nobody's talking about that parenting that says a child should get away with anything. However, there's a positive, intentional way you can correct your child that doesn't lead to damage and abuse.
0: So at the end of this conversation, we would have been able to understand where exactly the line is between discipline and abuse. You don't want to abuse your child, right? I believe every parent loves their child and they do not want to abuse the child. But I mean, they do want to correct and discipline. Is it in the intention? Is it in the method? Is it in the impact on the child? We're going to examine that and unpack that today. But if you're a parent and you're listening to us, remember, it is our conversation. Join the conversation. Reach out to us on WhatsApp. The WhatsApp number is 0809-234-5913. Again, 0809-234-5913. Just send a message or send a voice note to that WhatsApp number. Now back to you, Miss Yetty. Define discipline versus abuse. What are the differences here?
1: Yeah, I was thinking there'll be three areas we'll talk about today, which is what is discipline? So we'll define that / abuse. And then we'll talk about how do you go about disciplining, you know, and then lastly, what's your intention of, you know, disciplining? Anyway, so what is discipline? Discipline is to correct, at least in the format we're using it today, in the line of conversation we're using it today, when a parent disciplines a child, they are trying to correct a behavior that is not acceptable, right? And we have to realize that when people are disciplining their children for different things, what you consider not acceptable might be very different from what the family down the road considers as not, you know, acceptable. There are some general things in the world where, for example, nobody should celebrate somebody who's stealing or lying. There are some things like that that are just universal. But when we think about discipline, when it comes to a family unit, what my values are different from what your values are. So discipline for me needs to be positive. It needs to mean that you are correcting a behavior. And you are correcting the behavior because you want the child to learn to do the correct behavior. Now, the important thing is when you are disciplining, you are not just doing it to punish and be punitive without taking the time to teach the child what exactly is the correct behavior. Yeah, so if you don't make that bridge, that invisible bridge connection, you state what the issue is. This is the problem. This is the behavior I don't like. This is why this behavior is not acceptable. The discipline, that can now be anything. We'll talk about the types of discipline. And then lastly, is so that that child can understand and tell you that the reason they were disciplined is because they did action A, which mom and dad have told them or is telling them in that moment, this behavior is not okay. So we are disciplining you so that you will not do this behavior again. And this is the behavior we expect. For me, that's a full spectrum of what makes discipline positive and intentional.
0: So if I get you right now, communication, explanation is a very, very important part of discipline.
1: Absolutely. Absolutely. If you don't do that, then you're not teaching. Remember, for me, discipline is about correcting a behavior. So to correct you, the person who's doing the quote unquote disciplining, whether you're punishing, you are taking away benefit, whatever you use as your format of discipline, that can be different. The ultimate goal is that child understands why they're being disciplined. Without that communication, you are just lashing out.
0: All right. Let's talk about types of discipline. You did mention it earlier because I was about to ask you if physical punishment is ever okay. But I know that to answer that question, we'll need to explore the different types of discipline and the ones that you recommend.
1: Absolutely. So, you know, the way you discipline, now, disciplining itself, there are many formats of disciplining. There's everything from physical to verbal to taking away rights. So let's talk about the physical, which is very, very popular in our side of the world, right? Physical punishment. That includes smacking a child. Now, I think there's a difference between smacking a child, which is light, so that the child feels something, versus abusing the child, where you're leaving marks on their body. You are causing such harm that that child will be in pain for days. That is abuse. However, a toddler does something wrong. You take, you know, a little thing. It can be like one of those rubber slippers that don't cause any pain. You know, you can just take it and tap their bottom, tap, tap, two times. Or you take your two fingers and tap them on their bottom or their hands and say, stop that. You know, that is very different. That is like a physical touch to let the child say, know that, you know, you find what they are doing wrong and you are tapping them. You are hitting them, but the hitting is like play hitting. Versus you go and carry a cane, you know, those canes that the long ones that they have wound it, you know, ready to cause and inflict pain and marks on a child. And you take that child and you tell them, maybe for example, remove your clothes, and then you are whipping them in a way where there are marks all over their body. The child is screaming, crying, and you are sweating, and you are saying, you today. That for me, that is abuse. So it is a spectrum. I'm not one of those people that say never physically discipline your child. Some children need a little bit of physical discipline, but I believe an age comes where you should stop physically disciplining your children.
0: To you, what is that age?
1: For me, I would say by the time your child is like finishing primary school, maybe early secondary, you really shouldn't be physically hitting anybody.
0: Well, that should be around 12, 13.
1: By 12, 13 latest. I would say if you have to by then, but really by primary school age, when they are young enough where sometimes they need you to do that for them to understand, you know, that this is wrong. A two-year-old, if you see a two-year-old and you're trying to say, I want to explain to you the reason why, the child is going to be looking at you and laughing at what are you saying. At that age, giving them a tap on the hand on their butt, they understand it and they can move on.
0: Yes? You know, Miss Yeti, some parents even start at that age. Some parents don't even start to physically discipline their children until they are 12, 13. And the rationale behind that is that, oh, they're still pretty young. And anything, you know, some people just find you tapping or beating a child, especially in the formative years, they find it quite abusive. They feel like you should allow the child grow a little bit, maybe 12, 13. Then they can, you can talk to them. And that, they are strong enough to withstand whatever disciplinary measure you're meting out, you know, against them. But I know you've said that, that is not your style. You literally believe in stopping at 12, 13. But for parents who do that, what do you think they are doing to their children, whether knowingly or unknowingly?
1: So, you know, for me, like I said, everybody's different and everybody can raise their children how they want. Personally, I think it takes away from the child's dignity to be hitting them. Because when you're saying you're waiting till that child is 12 or 13 so that they understand what it means when you are physically hitting them, that means you want that child to feel pain. And so you want that child to understand what the level of pain, see what you even said, that they want them to know that they are physically able to withstand, you know, the level of beating they will give them. The way you beat a 12, 13-year-old with energy is very different from how you could possibly smack them when they are young and you just see smacking as a little tool. So I don't want to belabor the point here about what age is the right age to start or stop. Personally, I think physical discipline should be one of the last things you use. Personally, I think it's something that as a child gets older, you take it off your plate. And there are many other ways to discipline a child. Usually when a parent feels that they have to discipline a child physically when they are older, like teenage years and all of that, is because there's been some challenges along the way where that child wasn't, maybe the child wasn't, is not doing what mom and dad want the child to do easily. So usually the parent is coming from a place of frustration to say, you know, I'll go to Yoruba here. Oh, like, pami, oni, pami. You know, I'm the one that gave birth to you. I'll be the one to take you out. So sometimes that's what is it later.
0: You know, Miss Yeti, I even feel like if your child approaches like teenage years, 12, 13, 14, and you have to do a lot of physical discipline, it's usually a sign that you probably didn't do enough discipline when they were younger. Because one thing I know about children is that the earlier you correct them, the earlier you discipline them, the easier it gets for you. You will not have to be shouting and screaming for a child that has, you know, adjusted to your methods early enough.
1: And that's what I was saying, which is why I think if you start early, you know, within reason, that child, if you've done 10, 12, 13 years of disciplining a child, letting them know what is acceptable, what's not acceptable, you are doing it little by little, you are communicating. Usually, by that 13, 14, the child has been groomed, let me put it that way, has been raised, has been inculcated with your values. So by then, it should be becoming more where your parenting is becoming more of a coaching-type parenting. Mm-hmm. You're able to talk. You're able to say, what happened? We've talked about this. I know you know what we expect when it comes to, you know, chores, or you know what we expect when it comes to the kind of friends you have. So what is happening? This is not you. By that 13, 14, those are the kind of conversations you should be having. It shouldn't be, I'm going to bring my cane and beat you. I've told you not to talk to Mr. Okonkwo's son again. Since you won't hear me, I will beat it out of you. No, that's not the solution. Now, that brings me very quickly into what are other formats of discipline. If you are saying don't discipline by only physical, what else is there? See, when it comes to communication, I think a lot of African parents have a lot to learn. Being able to communicate with your child does not mean you are weak. It does not make you less of a parent. It means that you are actually an effective communicator. The same way in the workplace, I wouldn't imagine a good boss does not go to work and is just shouting on everybody. I mean, some of them do, right? But we're talking about effective managers and bosses. They're able to communicate to their team. They're able to tell them what is expected. And when a team member doesn't do what they should do, there are ways to show that displeasure, whether it's in their, what's it called? What's that thing they call? In their review, their annual review, they get a bonus, things like that. You don't just go shouting. It's the same thing at home. You should be able to communicate. But I think parents, two things are happening to a lot of parents. A lot of them are stressed out. They're tired. They're busy. So when they get home, their children are getting the worst version of them. They have spent all day outside being reasonable, right? Behaving a certain way. So when they get home, the people that should be getting the best of them at home end up getting the worst of them because they're so tired, frazzled, and they're just like, they're taking out their frustration on their children or their partners. So that's one thing that we all have to watch is, if ask yourself that question deeply. The people, your loved ones, the ones you live with, whether it's your children, your spouse, you know, and if you are a child, your parents, are they getting the best version of you? Or are they getting the worst version of you because you can't be bothered to think about their, you know, how it hits them?
0: Gotcha, Miss Yeti. Now, let's talk about this phrase or this sentence you hear a lot from parents, that this is how I was raised. They tell you, but our parents raised us this way and I turned out well. A number of parents think they turned out well. I mean, that one is arguable. We can argue that as well, because people have blind spots sometimes to their own inadequacies and, you know, to their own weaknesses. But then you hear a lot of, this is how I was raised. Does it justify certain methods? And I grew up hearing kids back then in primary school and secondary school, they'll tell you, oh, my parents would smear you with hot iron. If you did this, I mean, I had a classmate back then who literally will not show up in school for about a week or two, and by the time he's back, you can see iron marks all over his body, according to him, by his mother. Then you hear all kinds of methods that I considered even as a then really strange. And you know, you hear a lot of parents say things like, "Oh, that's how we're raised, and we turned out okay." Does it justify certain methods?
1: So, you know, that thing you just said about, does it just, we turned out okay, who is measuring that? Who is giving, you know, you cannot be the assessor and the judge on your own matter. When you say you turned out okay, based on whose, you know, whose set of values or measurement?
0: What standard?
1: What standard? In your mind, maybe you think you turned out okay in your mind. However, you know, I believe every single human being has a blind spot. Every single human being. Some people have dedicated themselves to the work of self-awareness, right, where you're constantly growing and able to reflect on yourself, your behaviors, your characteristics. You're able to say, I need to work on this area. It's a lot of hard work to be somebody who's intentionally trying to be a better version of themselves, for themselves first. Then by default, your family will benefit, society will benefit. But it takes a lot of work to constantly be working on your mind, right? So when people abuse somebody else and say, I'm abusing you, because that example you gave where a child has iron marks on their body, that is not discipline, that is abuse. That mother who's doing that or was doing that, she herself must have been severely abused. Is why mentally she doesn't see that as abuse. She sees it as a warped version of love. But there's no way that child, I'm sure if you could find that person today and ask them, what did those scars, emotionally and physically, what did those scars of being burnt by an iron from somebody that's supposed to love them the most, their mother, how has that affected him or her as an adult today? I bet you there'll be a lot of areas where you see they damaged that boy or girl. So for me, many times when people say, that is how I was raised, did I not turn out okay? Usually it shows me that you already have a faulty view of seeing or being able to self assess honestly. Because if you're always going, that's how I was raised, and you've never thought to think, even though I was raised like that, is that what I want to do now? Is it the best way? Is there an alternative way? If you are not able to ask those questions, then in my mind, you are not doing the work to grow. So I don't think it's fair enough to say, and because that's how I was raised means you should do it. If it's not good, if it left you feeling bad, for some reason, I think I was, I can't remember the age, but there's a particular time that I still recall. You know, I was smart. I was more troublesome compared to my older brother and my younger sister. Mm-hmm. So I definitely got a bit more smacks than they did. But I remember one particular time when I was in secondary school. And I remember just thinking, no, if you want to discipline me, talk to me. Don't lift your hand at me. Don't hit me. Talk to me. Yeah. And I still remember how I felt. And I think after that, there was a way we had a bit of a confrontation. And then after that, there was no more physical, punishment. But my point being, I can still remember it. So I can't imagine if, as I continued growing, and maybe I was in like form one or two, so it was relatively young, but I can't imagine if I continued growing, I was in form six or even uni, and one mother or our father is still taking cane to beat me. I think it's very demeaning.
0: All right. Miss Yeti, we have a question here, but before we get to that question, let's talk about emotional and verbal abuse as well, because these ones are often ignored. Some parents don't even physically abuse as much, but they do things like shouting, insults, sometimes silence can be abusive as well. You know, recently, you know, a celebrity was talking about how the best form of punishing a spouse is to keep malice. And you know, people don't know that there are certain things that are not physical, but they are abusive as well. You know, so there are parents who keep malice with their children. You'll be very surprised. But then, can shouting, insults, or silence sometimes be abusive?
1: Absolutely. Remember, let's go back to what is discipline. Discipline is you are correcting a behavior. So correcting a behavior, you can't correct a behavior by ignoring the behavior, by abusing the person who did that behavior, by ignoring. That doesn't correct anything. But the ability to communicate. And I think that's one of the biggest things people need to learn. Can you actually communicate? Not only when things are nice and loving and cute. Anybody can communicate when things are going well. The question is, when there are challenges, how do you resolve it? You know, I was thinking of putting together a bit of a cheat sheet. You know, as my daughter is getting older, I'm probably going to be thinking of dating. I'm like, these are some of the things that are red flags. And these are some things that are green flags when you're dating somebody. You know, if somebody cannot communicate their feelings in a calm, mature way, even when they are upset, my dear, please just run. So the truth is, discipline includes good communication. So whether you are using you can hit physically, which is abusive, you can abuse by your words. Oh my goodness, some parents, that's where their specialty is. They might not hit you, but by the time they will wash you down with the words, those leave emotional scars that might be at the same level as physical scars. So, in fact, I had one client recently I was working with in my coaching, and one of the things I was stopping her, because I'm an integrative coach, so when I'm talking to somebody, there are questions that I will ask that I'll realize there's something else going on behind the scenes that's making this person not do A, B, C, or D, right? So in asking some questions, it came out that, because I think I asked something like, so what exactly is stopping you? You say you want to do this. You have everything in front of you to do it. So what exactly is stopping you? In doing that assessment, she kept quiet, and she said, actually, what's stopping her is her mother's voice that used to say, look at you. You can never finish anything you start.
0: Wow.
1: Yes. And this is a grown woman in her 40s. And she's still carrying that thing from. So my point is, the words we speak, they are so powerful. So, so powerful. So absolutely, you can abuse with your words. You can also abuse by neglecting and being emotionally unavailable. So those are the parents who, when they're upset, they'll be sulking. What I call adult tantrum. They'll now be sulking. That's like a child now that did not learn to communicate. If you're unhappy, this is your child. You can't call him or her and say, sit down. This thing you did, I'm not happy with it. And because you did it, and I'd have told you before that if you do this again, this is what will happen. So as a result, go and bring your phone. You're not going to have your phone for 2 weeks because I want you to think about what you have done. Is that not discipline? That's discipline. So we have to realize that discipline as a parent, intentional parent, you have a toolkit. You now decide which one you are using. For the child that is words, you can sit down and say, you know, that thing you did, it really made me upset because I feel like you're not listening to me. Some children, that's all they need to, you know, toe the line. Some, they need more. Some, it might be, okay, the next two birthday parties you have, you are not going to go to those parties because I had told you da-da-da-da-da. So my point is you can change what your, you know, disciplining tool is, but always do it with love. Always do it with the fact that you are trying to correct and build up your child's self-esteem, not tear it down.
0: Thank you so much, Miss Yeti. Before we go, let's take this question. I think this is from Olawale. And he wants to know one or two things as regards how certain things work. All right. It says, hi, Olalu. Can you please ask Miss Yeti if children weren't taught the major things by parents before age six, will it be hard for them to adapt while growing up? If children weren't taught major things by parents before age six, will it be hard for them to adapt while growing up? That's the question.
1: No, six is so young that absolutely you can still, that those are still early years in my view. You can still change the trajectory if you see gaps, but do an honest audit. What are the gaps? You know, what do you feel that child or children haven't been taught by that age? And then you can start instilling it. So it depends on the perspective. Are you the parent? Are you a teacher? Is it a school environment? That might change what you are doing, but at 6 years old, that child is still young enough to be trained in the right way.
0: All right, lastly, Miss Yeti, let's talk about signs that a child is being harmed. I mean, let's talk about that. As a parent, how do you know if your disciplinary methods are harming your children, whether physically, emotionally, and otherwise?
1: So as I was talking, I realized that on this parenting thing, especially around positive discipline, I'm so passionate about it because I really think it makes all the difference between a child that can thrive and a child that starts to, you know, lose a sense of themselves. Mm-hmm. If the discipline is so harsh and critical and heavy-handed, it usually doesn't work well. You'll see adults later who are still carrying those scars. So how do you start to know that? Is your disciplining harming your child or not? If after you correct a child, that child can still come to you, then you know that, you know what, my disciplining is done in love, where that child can come back to you and say, you know what, mom or dad, you know, I'm sorry for what I did, and now I understand, you know, I get it. You know, that's a child who's understanding why you are correcting them. If they can come back to you and say, you know what, I get it, thank you for correcting me. Sometimes they will even thank you. Thank you for explaining it to me. Now I understand. Things like that is very important. If, however, every time your child does something you don't like and you're upset, you find that you and your child, there's such tension in the air for hours, maybe for days, I beg, that's entering abusive territory. Mm. You are supposed to correct and bounce back. Mm. It's like give and take. You are supposed to bounce back. So if you find that as you are correcting, that child is getting very sulky, is pulling away from you for days, hours, there's so much tension between you and the child, please, that's not healthy.
0: So what do you do then? Do you change your method?
1: You have to absolutely change your method. So do an honest audit. If you know that you are on the side where you're disciplining, but they are starting to enter abusive territory and you really want to do something about it, that's usually the first step. Start saying, okay, let me think about how do I correct my child or children when they offend me. Start thinking about what you do. When you start doing that, I believe in doing audits too. Start doing an audit. How do I correct them? What do I tend to do? Do I shout because I'm tired? Do I slap because I can't be bothered? Start understanding your triggers, the way you punish them, and then you can start saying, okay, you pick one at a time. You can't fix everything overnight. Maybe you've been parenting like this for 10 years, you won't change overnight now. But pick one thing and you're like, you know what, going forward, when I'm correcting this particular behavior that really, really upsets me, this is how I'm going to choose to discipline them instead. So and then start with that. and see what happens.
0: Miss Izzy, let me quickly squeeze this in. I have this strong urge to just quickly ask this question, because I know that for a number of parents, they often, whether knowingly or unknowingly, they often struggle to choose whether to have an obedient child or to have a healthy, to raise an emotionally healthy adult. You know, I don't think it's a this or that thing, but a number of parents struggle in the process of wanting a very obedient child. They really do not care whether they are raising a child that is emotionally stable or that will become an emotionally healthy adult. And for someone like me, that's the difference between correction and control. You know, because when you are very heavy on obedient, you don't want to hear feedback, you don't want to care how certain things are working with a child, then you just want to be able to tell them what to do all the time. Then, you know, there's correction, there's control. But then, the real question here is that can a well-behaved child actually, can a child be well-behaved and still be emotionally damaged from terrible disciplining?
1: Well-behaved is just doing what you are told to do. So yes, quote and unquote, you can be well behaved, because if they say sit down, you just sit down. If they say jump, you just jump. You don't push back. You don't ask questions. You don't think outside of the box. You are not a critical thinker. Yeah, some people have been beaten into that box. But absolutely, you will check the box and say, ah, that child is obedient. If they say sit down, they don't argue. Wonderful. However, does that mean that child emotionally, internally is a well emotionally intelligent child who's able to speak up in the face of adversity, who's able to challenge things when they see things that are not going the right way? That's a different question. So you can get obedience in the moment, but remember, our children are actually with us for a very short time compared to the length of their life that they will live when they are not with us. So it might be easy to beat them into submission when they are so obedient, but they can't do anything. Emotionally, they are damaged. When they get into the big world, that's usually where you see that manifesting in different ways. That's when in the office, they're the ones that maybe they become victims of groomers, of toxic bosses, because they don't know how to speak up. They were never taught to speak up. They are the ones that maybe they get into relationships that they're being abused. And because they were so used to being abused, shouted on, beaten in their own homes, when they see that abuse in a partner, they think, oh, this is how love is supposed to be. So I hope that answers the question.
0: Yes. And you know what? It takes us back to the initial question I asked about how a number of parents thought they turned out well. They probably turned out well behaved, but the question is that, are you emotionally healthy? As parents, can you even speak up for yourself?
1: Exactly. Can you speak up? You know, so that critical thinking, that all of that, that I feel like this show needs to continue, because all of those things about what does it really mean to say you are raising an emotionally healthy, emotionally sound child, it should not be at the expense of saying I just want an obedient child.
0: Thank you so much, Miss Yeti. This has been very, very insightful, very deep conversation here, I think. And for those who want to reach out to you, how can they do so?
1: Yes, please. You can find a lot of articles around this and positive discipline and all of that on our website, lagosmoms.com. And should you want to find us on social media, we're at lagosmoms on Instagram, on Facebook, and on Twitter. Thank you.
0: All right. It is now time for The Dish on Lagos Talks 91.3. We just took you through parenting today. Thank you for listening. I am Olaoluwa Aware, the news lady. Let's go on a very short musical break. We will be back to have the conversation of our lives on The Dish on Lagos Talks 91.3. Of course, with the other ladies of The Dish. Stay tuned.

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1: Hello, Lagos. 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
0: Hi, Nonso.
1: Hi, Ola.
0: Good afternoon.
1: Good afternoon to you, too.
0: I needed that energy.
1: Yep.
0: Thank you for that. you're a woman like three.
1: I know, right?
0: I mean,
1: I have the energy today.
0: Energy
1: though the weather
0: three,
1: looks
0: then.
1: Like it wants to dull my shine.
0: Oh my but dull? Then, yeah. I mean, I'm about to come alive.
1: Oh, you're a woman of the rain at
0: you
1: this.
0: You know
1: point.
0: That this is my weather. I said it since last year that the rainy season is now my favorite season. Mm-hmm. I mean, I don't know what the mood of Harmattan. We usually experience
1: does
0: nothing.
1: Doesn't exist anymore.
0: It doesn't exist. So I mean, if Harmattan comes back like in its full force, baby, I'll switch. Mm. But now I have ported to the rainy season.
1: The rainy season.
0: I can't wait to see what the real full rainy season has to offer. Mm. I mean, I can't wait for like July. I mean, maybe July. It rains heavily July, but maybe
1: yes.
0: August.
1: August.
0: That August break. Mm. You know, sometimes last year it started around July.
1: Mm-hmm.
0: I can't wait because it's usually cold, breezy. Cloudy but no rain.
1: Yeah,
0: but it's very cold. Oh my, perfect month to fall in love.
1: Oh, you just
0: and
1: said it.
0: I keep talking about how, you know, August have always been like one of my saddest months for some reason. I'm one of those people whose mood changes with the season.
1: With the season. But August is your birth month, isn't
0: I
1: it?
0: Have like this internal. Yeah, August is my birth month.
1: Mm-hmm.
0: Oh no, for some reason.
1: But
0: I mean,
1: then it's
0: sometimes I feel like maybe it's the weather or it's just all of the overthinking that comes with, you know, for like a thinker.
1: Mm-hmm.
0: You tend to think more around something that has to do with you, mm-hmm, or that represents
1: yeah.
0: you,
1: yeah,
0: or that
1: new,
0: gives you
1: yeah,
0: like identity.
1: Mm-hmm.
0: I don't know. I can't explain it, but this time around, I suspect that August is going to be one of my happiest months.
1: Amen
0: in
1: to
0: 2026.
1: That.
0: And like I keep saying it, like I look forward to falling in love.
1: Oh,
0: sometime
1: nice.
0: Around July.
1: Allah is open
0: and
1: to
0: August,
1: love.
0: I think I don't know. I suspect that I will fall in love.
1: Okay, let's pin it.
0: I feel it.
1: This day, May 14th, 1:14 p.m. Allah said it.
0: Yes, clock it. Clock it. You know, how are you now?
1: I'm fine.
0: The last time I saw you was Tuesday.
1: Yes, Tuesday. I'm good. I mean, today started expectedly well. Just waking up, seeing a new day, the sun was out, you know, I'm coming here to talk to you guys. Yeah, I'm very good.
0: So you look forward to the best.
1: Mm-hmm,
0: so
1: I do.
0: Let's talk about what's going on in Nigeria. And all around the world, let's give you updates. And there are all kinds of, you know, developing stories that started earlier in the week.
1: Mm-hmm.
0: But, you know, with each day comes each new development.
1: And we let them marinate.
0: And we let them marinate. For example, I know chicken is still trending.
1: Yeah.
0: Is still trending. For the same reason, but for something a little bit different
1: mm-hmm.
0: today.
1: Mm-hmm.
0: Because I don't know how bloggers were able to, you know, just check and investigate someone's status, another person's status.
1: Mm-hmm.
0: So apparently, the Frankie Doe's ex-wife, of course, bloggers have been monitoring her post.
1: Mm-hmm.
0: She has not really been posting because of the whole allegation of cheating,
1: mm-hmm.
0: you know, with Chike on
1: yeah.
0: her husband.
1: Mm-hmm.
0: But today, bloggers noticed something. That she made a post.
1: Mm-hmm.
0: The audio of the post is one of Chike's songs.
1: Ha!
0: Oh, Chike, you know that song.
1: This is hard for out of love.
0: I'm gonna have to play that song.
1: Please.
0: And guess what? She uploaded a video.
1: Mm-hmm.
0: The audio was that song, and I think I am going to. I think the video had something around how you're the closest thing I've experienced to heaven.
1: Ah! Oh, Barry.
0: I think it was written somewhere on that video. And bloggers are saying that Chike posted the same thing.
1: Oh, my word.
0: And you're like, what is going on here? And a number of people are taking that to mean that
1: they actually had something.
0: Like, they're taking that to mean that the two of them are mocking maybe Frank. Because in the midst of all these rebodio, like your wives would say, in the midst of all this controversy, like, how dare you
1: post something like that?
0: Have matching posts and have matching posts that has Chike's audio.
1: Audio.
0: It even has his name somewhere. I'm like, what is going on here? It's like, is somebody even apologetic? Is there a reason?
1: It's like they're trying to rage bait somebody.
0: People.
1: Yes.
0: So, like, what is going on in this department there? It's getting a number of people. But
1: that
0: thinking.
1: Song, though, that Out of Love song is more like a breakup song, right?
0: Mm-hmm.
1: Because if you listen to the lyrics, it's more of like the lady broke his heart. It came unexpected.
0: Yeah, the song is Chike Out of Love.
1: Out of Love, yes. It came on like an unexpected heartbreak. I mean, the signs were there, but he didn't see it. You know, some sort of thing.
0: But consider the fact that this whole thing even started with Frank Idoho's divorce.
1: Mm-hmm.
0: So a number of people felt like
1: maybe she's shading.
0: Is the post tag, is it directed at Frank?
1: Frank.
0: Especially since the Frank Idoho, video where he was talking about how he's the king of Mali. He should go and ask his wife he's the king of Mali.
1: So if I tie the lyrics of this song to that, then that can mean allegedly that she's shading Frank.
0: People are adding 1+1 to 2. I'm like, please
1: can we relax?
0: A number of people doing addition and subtraction and OG, but they didn't even pass maths and like they didn't score higher than F9.
1: You know, Ola, it baffles me how people sit down and tie. It's like they're waiting.
0: Ah.
1: Isn't that they went on a page?
0: It just shows that we are a generation of people who love gist. We love drama.
1: Oh my word.
0: We love controversies. And we are invested in people's lives. Like, I mean, the way people are invested in people's marriages, and sometimes I can't blame people, because people also rub their marriages and their relationships at our faces.
1: Yeah, so I mean, you invited people into it, so of course, whatever happens, expect that they will be there to see it.
0: All I'm just trying to do here is not to judge anybody. I just want to give you updates. What is trending, right? Like, what this is the conversation, the controversy, getting people's attention online as we speak. As we speak.
1: Oh,
0: because they are still trending. And they are still
1: this
0: trending.
1: This is hard for me to say.
0: In fact, they are even digging up more
1: old interviews. Yeah. I've seen two now.
0: Yeah.
1: The one he did with VJ Adams, and there's one other one with one lady where he spoke about his preference to women.
0: I think there's even one with is it VJ Adams now?
1: Yeah.
0: Where he was talking about how there's a lady who is pregnant or something like that.
1: The one I saw was the one he spoke about someone in church. He had something to do with the person, and he saw her having the administration.
0: I saw one, and according to the reports, he allegedly said that he had better be in love with this lady, because you don't want her, you know, giving this child. I mean, something along the line of, if he does not marry this lady or fall in love and marry this lady, you know, she just might give the baby to another man as his child.
1: Oh, my word.
0: I mean, those were not his words, but that was what a number of people deduced from what was said, and that's what they're running with.
1: But
0: when I analyzed this, I'm like, okay, let's put them in our prayers.
1: Let's really put them in
0: they will need it. But at this point, I'm not quite sure if they need the prayers.
1: They need it, because I mean, they're posting that, then they don't
0: because
1: really
0: of
1: care.
0: The post that I'm like, it's like these people, they don't really care like that.
1: The only thing he has done, he locked his comment section, right? Because he has been posting, even posted a fine picture that Tuesday when we first, you know, mentioned the situation brewing. But he locked his comment section, so it's just his friends that can comment, because of course Trust Nigerians have been flooding his comment section, you know, attacking and dragging him. Besides that, he's still living his life. But I do have a theory, Tola.
0: What is
1: I think
0: theory?
1: I should play with this theory. He has not being a controversial person, right? He has had maybe few here and there, but up until now, nothing so substantial. So I'm wondering, why is it that this period everything just keeps pulling out? And it's also tying me back to how, you know, how when they want to drop something or when they want to do something, controversies just come out from left, right, center. Could it be that this is just like a, I mean, knowing that Nigerians love controversy,
0: they come back.
1: Not come back per se, but something is on the horizon. I'm just playing with that thought, though. Could it be
0: that he's about to drop a new song or something?
1: Maybe an album or something.
0: I don't know him to be that kind of person. I really don't know so much about him, but I mean, he doesn't really come across as that kind of person
1: that would do all of that.
0: Celebrities, I won't put anything past them, but you see, I feel like this is a very dangerous drama. Because at some point, I was concerned because someone raised a concern that, you know, Chike is known for his love songs.
1: Yes.
0: His market are brides and grooms, people who are wedding. And we've seen him do a number of wedding gigs. And someone raised the concern that, are you sure that men are going to want to invite him to their wedding?
1: Because they'll be scared that
0: because of this allegation of him, you know, messing with people's wives and stuff.
1: Yeah.
0: And I was a bit concerned as well. When the Frank Idaho's video popped up, the one with Teji Babyface, where we're talking about Malice and all, it's like the whole thing switched.
1: It did.
0: Yeah. And a number of people, especially women online, stopped seeing Frank as the victim of, you know, somebody, a third party who came to mess up the marriage. And they started to see him as, you know, and maybe
1: he had something to do with it.
0: And the odds started to shift in Chike's favor.
1: Maybe that's why Chike posted.
0: But a number of, I saw a post now, a lady said you are keeping Malice with me. Me, I'm already on my way to Chike's house. I'm like, what?
1: And people have been tying it to his Bull of the Bullers album.
0: Yeah.
1: Do you understand?
0: I'm like, what is the meaning of that? Girl, what are you doing?

0: husband and wife matter happens, or when people get a divorce, or there's a fallout, where if you listen to just one side of the story, you'll be forced to think that the other person is a bad person. Mm-hmm. Until you listen to the other side of the story.
1: Mm-hmm.
0: And that's why some people, they rather not get involved in a husband and wife matter.
1: Yeah, don't just put your mouth.
0: They rather not get involved in husband and wife matter. And you see, for example, the Ugo, the tech guy Ugo, mm-hmm. we talked about it earlier in the week as well, who had come online to say his wife cheated on him
1: after building an app, yeah.
0: paying her school fee, treating her, whatever. The wife has come out to say that she did not cheat. She even released a statement. She released a whole statement, something along the line that is getting a legal representation involved.
1: For defamation,
0: she's,
1: right?
0: She's asking for apology, not some hundreds of millions of dollars. You know how these things go now. You know? So, she's claiming that she did not cheat. And from the statement she posted, it's sounding something like she was caught in the whole web of, you know, this whole situation where you've already separated from someone or divorced someone, but people still think that you are still traditionally
1: married
0: because you've not done some traditional returned or maybe done some things. So and they now, so it's giving the vibe of maybe at some point they had it.
1: Almost like
0: she also, from our own narrative, it sounded like she walked out of the marriage. Now in Ugo's narrative, it sounded like he left her for cheating.
1: So who are we going to blame now?
0: You see, that's one thing about marital issues. You have to be very, very, very, very careful. Now, she is saying something along the line of, I read the statement, it's sounding more like she had checked out of the marriage, but she's still being judged as someone who is in the marriage.
1: My
0: own guess, like rough guess. I'm not saying this is a fact, but in cases like this, we've seen a situation where some couples will agree that we are separating or we are divorced or something. And then one party, a spouse, will start to, you know, get along with someone else. And the other person, that's the husband, the initial husband, will still see it as cheating.
1: As cheating. That's because the husband doesn't, or the other party doesn't want to let go.
0: You know? And then, because now, she did not directly she was wrongly accused of cheating and all that. She did not explain. Okay, all of these things that Uncle Ugo explained, did it really happen like that? She didn't go into specifics.
1: Yes,
0: Ugo went into, you know, more details, but all we're just trying to say is that we are seated with our popcorns.
1: Waiting.
0: And we are eagerly waiting.
1: For everything to unravel.
0: Pan out. Marital issues.
1: It's also reminding me of this other guy that we spoke about, I think last week or 2 weeks ago, the media personality too. You know, the one that said he found out that his wife got married to someone else. Robbie, yes. You know, it's the same thing. And the wife too brought her own statement.
0: And you know, the annoying thing is that once they involve the legal representation, they never tell you how these things end.
1: Yes, everything else goes quiet after that. And then we're left wondering, is it true or not? You know, we should stop bringing this juicy. I think it's finished.
0: That's the Mayowa and Robbie case.
1: Yes.
0: She got some, she got legal representations involved. He also, I think I saw it somewhere, he also said he's ready for that as well.
1: Yeah, he responded
0: legally as well. And we're still
1: waiting
0: to see how things go. I am of the opinion that we should continue to keep them in our prayers.
1: Yes.
0: Whether they need it or not.
1: Need to pray for them.
0: Whether they think they need it or not, because this is a whole lot. These things get you asking all kinds of questions and questioning all sorts of things. Olawale has a message for us here. Olawale, the preparation of the heart is in man. The answer to that tongue is of God. Yeah. You have said it to his hearing, and so it shall come to pass. Why do I think this is?
1: Yeah, because you said you fall in love
0: to
1: in
0: my prediction
1: August.
0: That
1: yes.
0: I mean,
1: thank you, Lawale.
0: To my hope,
1: to
0: I
1: your hope
0: that I'm hoping that I fall in
1: you
0: love.
1: You have said it to his hearing, and it shall come
0: on or
1: to
0: before
1: pass.
0: August 2026.
1: Mm-hmm.

0: Period. Love it.
1: Oh, thank you, Olawale.
0: He has congratulated you now.
1: Oh, thank you so much. It's a congratulations in anticipation.
0: Okay.
1: I think I should pray for Mia because, you know, you want me to share the good news with you.
0: Mm.
1: You have to. Do you know I keep people in my prayers? Yeah, I keep people in my prayers. Keep me in your prayers. All right, then. So, a lot is happening. I'm just trying to say a lot is happening online. Mm-hmm. But have you been able to respond to that conversation on Malice? Because yesterday, we almost had like we almost fought on this boat because at some point we got some men involved. Kari was here at some point towards the end of the dish into the Visit Africa show, and Adisa was here as well, and he was of the opinion that there are times when Malice should be deployed in a marriage.
0: And I'd love to hear this.
1: I'm summarizing his point to you. So, according to him, there are times when you let your partner know that this is unacceptable or this is a bad thing, don't do this. And they refuse. So, he was of the opinion that at that point, you can as well just go on and keep Malice. Or you just go silent or you avoid them. Or, I mean, just to let them know that this is unacceptable. Then he asked the question, because if you don't keep Malice, what are you going to do? Especially when you do not want to break up the marriage. I mean, you still want to give the marriage a chance. So he's like, I mean, are there other options to explore apart from Malice? So, and I've come to realize that, you see, this Malice thing, a number of people do it. I was also having a conversation with some guys in the office today, and you know, they were like, hey, but women keep Malice a whole lot. Because I've said it before to the hearing of the guys in the office that for me, there's something that is bigger deal breaker than infidelity. Like, infidelity is bad, though. Like, cheating is bad. But you see, I break up with someone faster when they do this, when they do this thing I'm about to say now, faster than when they even cheat. And that is when you don't communicate. When you give me silent treatment. For me, the moment you start to introduce doses of miscommunication, discommunication, not even communicating at all into a relationship, when you are keeping Malice, I don't like, is a bigger deal breaker for me than infidelity. I mean, I forgive someone who cheats. I wouldn't forget. I mean, cheating is just something I would easily forgive. But I would forgive cheating easily than when you are in the habit of
0: always
1: keeping Malice.
0: Keeping Malice.
1: Because my question is that, what are we doing in this relationship if we are not talking things? Relationship means, marriage is a relationship, right? Mm-hmm. It means relate. So the moment you refuse to relate, we stop having a relationship. I don't even have to break up with you. You are already breaking up. You're already falling.
0: It's a different thing if maybe one day you don't talk to me. Maybe, like, now going to what Andisa said, right? I can understand if maybe I've communicated, and maybe one day I just check up. But then it's now a continuous thing. A day has passed, 2 days, 3 days, 4 days, and we're no longer in a relationship. Might as well just, you know, let's end whatever it is we have. I can't understand.
1: To be honest, there are some things that people do, and I'm not trying to vindicate or to justify women doing certain things. There's some things that people, a woman would do it. We know it's bad, you know. We know it's bad. We'll tell you how it's bad. But you see, when a man does this, I'm like, why are you even caught in this web? Like, no, it should not be you. I don't even want to see you here. Like, because people will claim that, you know how men be like, why are you acting like a woman? I find that very disrespectful. I find that very condescending as a woman. When men say, why are you acting like a woman? I feel like it's a backhanded.
0: It's a backhanded compliment.
1: I mean, it's just really terrible. If you want to insult us, just insult us directly. There's no point going through the corners. But then, this is, people do it. You hear all people talk like that a number of times. If you're going to be talking like that, then I expect you to I expect you to hold yourself to a higher standard.
0: Mm-hmm.
1: You get what I'm saying now? If you're going to be doing, if you feel like there are certain vices that are just very feminine and, you know, then let us not find you doing them.
0: Because it is hypocritical for you to say, why act like a woman? And you tie malice and silent treatment to women, and you are doing
1: it. And you are the king of it.
0: And you call yourself
1: the king of it. I'm like, I beg, I don't even want to hear it. Like, I feel like as a man, you have no business keeping malice with your wife. It's just like when you're keeping malice with your children. I feel like that's very childish.
0: Like, you don't talk to them.
1: Like, you are keeping malice. If you are my child and you offend me, I will call you to order. Right. I will talk to you.
0: Not that it's
1: not like I'm not keeping like malice. It's very childish.
0: It's even a lot of work to keep malice.
1: But, and that's why I feel, as a woman, if you keep malice with your husband, or maybe you had somebody did something you didn't like in your relationship, and you stop picking your husband's call, and you're not picking his call, I think it's childish. I believe in direct communication all the time. You know, I feel like communicate.
0: Say it as it is.
1: You know, because that's your best chance of dealing with any issue. If you are a couple or a team who communicates a lot, then it serves as a buffer against all kinds of external aggression.
0: Mm.
1: You are more likely to be able to deal with issues when they happen. I mean, that's like one of the best ways to deal with issues.
0: Mm-hmm.
1: So the moment the issue you are having in your relationship is communication, then all kinds of things can happen to you. Anything can break you up.
0: Yes, that malice even drives a wedge. That thing you are complaining about, you have exposed, you have made it worse by not talking to the person. Let it be that you have spoken and the person is not listening. Then if you need to leave, then you leave. But staying there and keeping malice can never work. Because I saw that interview that he did, and he was just talking about, oh, he's a king of malice. Ask my wife.
1: So do you know why I think that happened? I hope this is a learning curve for him and everyone, because no one is too big to learn. We are all learning.
0: Mm.
1: Like I keep saying on directions, there are a number of things that you expect people to know because of their age, because of how mature you think they are. You've actually really seen them act mature under other circumstances. So you expect a level of maturity. But people miss certain lessons in their lives. And sometimes it's very shocking. You don't expect that at this your age, you've not learned that this is a bad thing.
0: Mm.
1: And you can't blame people. People miss things. They probably never really had that experience, or that experience that would teach them that thing is bad.
0: Mm.
1: Or, see, the world is in a different place now compared to where it was some 10, 20 years ago. I also knew that there was a time that even in adult circles, things like not eating your wife's food, ignoring your wife, they are seen as okay. A number of people were actually raised with the mindset that these things are okay.
0: Mm. They didn't know any better.
1: A number of people were even taught that there are better options, better alternatives rather, to hitting your wife or slapping your wife.
0: Mm.
1: So, a number of men or women genuinely think that it's not a bad thing. And that's why I won't be surprised that someone will be boldly admitting it, because a number of men, that was what they were told to do whenever they have the urge to beat their wives.
0: Don't ignore her.
1: Just walk out of the
0: don't
1: house.
0: Walk out, or ignore her.
1: Or ignore her for a long time.
0: You see that she'll come and meet you,
1: come and beg you
0: and apologize.
1: Sometimes you can't blame people who act like that. Because that's how they were taught. But you see, when it comes to how we even relate with ourselves, we are evolving.
0: Mm.
1: There was a time that beating your wife was actually a good thing. Maybe the feministic movement rose against
0: it. There was a time that they would tell you that you can beat your wife.
1: There was a time that slavery was a thing.
0: Mm-hmm.
1: And like I talk about, even in the Bible, there are laws for slaves. There are instructions, slaves, this. There was a time when there was a time when child marriage was seen as harmless. That's why you say a number of men still struggle today. They will still tell you that our fathers married at at age 5.
0: And nothing happened.
1: Mm.
0: They gave birth to children.
1: So sort of this changes as we evolve as humans, we are changing. We are reviewing some of the laws that guide society.
0: Mm.
1: A number of people are still struggling. Some people have not gotten the memo. Some people have gotten the memo, but they are still in the process of thinking, should we act? Is this change actually really, you know, good? Or are they just trying to rob us off, you know, what biologically we have the urge to do?
0: Biologically, qua.
1: Some people are still somewhere there. Some people are still, they're still struggling. They know they have accepted that it is good, but it's not just easy for you to just switch like that.
0: Mm-hmm.
1: So some people are still struggling with some of these changes. So I just hope, my prayer is just that we all see this as a learning curve. That if you are in the world today and you are not doing personal development is not just making money, you are not doing self-assessment.
0: Self-assessment. Very important.
1: You are not also checking what is obtainable and what is the right way to behave, because things are changing. The laws guiding society are changing. If you insist that you want to be stuck in the Stone Age, anything you see.
0: Especially when you are involving yourself with people. Not just you, with people, relationships, friendships, even family.
1: So, I mean, that is about that.
0: Are we playing the Chike song?
1: I think we should go on a break, right? You want to hear?
0: Yes.
1: I think
0: let's hear the song.
1: Out of Love by Chike. For some reason, it's trending online. So, I think we should do that. We'll be back for more chit chat. Remember that you can join the conversation on The Dish. Our WhatsApp number is 0809-234-5913. Again, 0809-234-5913. And our studio lines
0: are 0704700-8913 or 0704700-9913 or 0704100-7913.

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1: Welcome back to The Dish on Lagos Talks 91.3. Hope you enjoyed that. Out of love by Cheeky.
2: Such sonorous voice.
1: Wonders. I mean, it's how the thing has flipped. Earlier in the week, it was heavily criticized. A number of people were trying to, you know, drop comments in his comment section on his pages to the point where he locked it. But right now, it looks like the odds are shifting.
2: And people are going to listen to that Bow of the Bullets album, you know.
1: So all right.
2: One or two.
1: By the way, there's another man now that is being talked about. I mean, he's not a musician. He's actually the president of France. And, you know, there was a slap he got in the public place by, I mean, he was slapped by his wife. Some of the things. And, you know, the president of France has been slapped by a number of
2: times. I was just going to say that. How many times?
1: There was a time he was literally slapped by a random person.
2: Yes, a citizen slapped on the road. Why do they find it so easy? Is that a greeting in France?
1: I kind of feel like there's a pattern there. But then, there was a viral video last year, I think it happened, where Emmanuel Macron and the First Lady, Brigitte Macron, you know, were seen, the First Lady seen slapping the president. And I think they were aboard a plane somewhere in Vietnam or something like that. Now, there's a latest to that, you know, an attempt to explain what possibly happened before that slap. Mm. Like, what caused that slap? Because while we saw the slap, we really couldn't, we were not sure as to why exactly that happened. A number of people just blamed it on the First Lady. And they said that was very unladylike. You cannot be slapping the president. And, you know, a number of people also claimed that she was a man. And, you know.
2: Yeah, she had that.
1: She had very very masculine features. You know, there were all kinds of conspiracy theories and all of that around her then. Now, France's First Lady Brigitte Macron reportedly slapped President Emmanuel Macron during a foreign trip last year, after allegedly finding messages exchanged between him and Iranian-born actress Golshifteh Farahani on his phone. That's according to a newly published French political book. So this book now is claiming that that was what happened. According to the book, Macron reportedly exchanged messages with this Farahani lady, the Iranian actress. The author described the relationship they had then as a platonic relationship. Now, these bombshell allegations were made in the Uncouple Parfait. That's an almost perfect couple. That's the book written by journalist Florian Tardif. And it has sparked controversy. The book has linked the alleged message exchanges to a viral, to the viral 2025 incident involving Macron and the First Lady Brigitte aboard the plane in Vietnam. The author, Florian Tardif, a political correspondent for the French magazine Paris Match, in his book claimed that Brigitte Macron reportedly discovered messages that Macron had sent to this Farahani lady when they were on the plane to Vietnam. The author claimed that Macron exchanged messages with her and described their relationship as emotional but platonic. So, according to excerpts cited by French and British media, the author alleged that one line from the message reportedly read, "I find you very beautiful." That's what they said a line of the message read. The book has gained international attention as it tries to explain that viral incident involving the French president and the First Lady during their official trip to Vietnam in 2025. And to be very sure, so that if you still can't remember that video, the video showed Brigitte abruptly pushing or striking Macron's face while they stood near the aircraft doorway. The video spread like wildfire on social media. As at then, Emmanuel Macron dismissed the incident as playful behavior. between a married couple. But the video triggered massive speculation online. Later, French officials confirmed the footage was authentic. Some people had even thought it was AI.
2: It was AI.
1: And now, the author that wrote this book has defended the book, saying that the material was based on conversations with sources close to the couple. And Tardy's book claimed that the argument was linked to Brigitte Macron allegedly seeing the messages involving Farahani and Macron. So according to that author, tensions between the couple escalated before they left the aircraft.
2: He was the plane. He was the wings of the plane. Oh, he was right there when it happened.
1: Mm-hmm. However, sources close to the French First Lady have rejected the allegations described in the book.
2: Of course.
1: According to the French media report, citing members of Brigitte's entourage, the claims were categorically denied. Sources also rejected suggestions that she routinely checked Emmanuel Macron's phone or that the Farahani lady played any role in tensions within the couple's relationship. The Elysee Palace has not issued any official statement confirming the claims made in the book. So, sources close to Brigitte denied.
2: Mm.
1: She did not use her mouth to say it didn't happen. Well, sources close to her.
2: Yes, they denied it. Yes.
1: But this journalist is pretty sure that he heard what he heard from the sources close to the couple. Or to them. That they were fighting over
2: the Farahani lady.
1: This Iranian born actress. By the way, she looks very beautiful.
2: She is beautiful. I've
1: seen a picture. And, you know. I wouldn't take it past any man to send her a message and say, and you look beautiful.
2: She's the same age range or younger.
1: Yeah, she looks pretty younger than Macron. Don't forget that Bridget is older.
2: Older, yes. So
1: than almost 20 years old.
2: Yeah, almost 20 years. Yeah.
1: You know, than Emmanuel Macron. We're like, what is happening in the world? It's like there's something in the air.
2: Interesting. But my own is this author, though. If it
1: could be that they were really, the French president was cheating.
2: That is it, because he showed the whole thing in, you know, if it was a platonic relationship, why did you feel the need to put it in your book? And to tell us that was why Brigitte slapped Macron. I mean, is it really platonic?
1: One thing I'm very sure of is that a number of the videos that go viral, there's usually more to them than the parties involved
2: of course
1: even want to admit.
2: Yes.
1: And I know at the presidential level, you have to be very careful the things you admit and the things you deny, even if they are the truth. There's a particular narrative you do not want to paint about your relationship. You know, as the first man and the first lady, you want to be seen as you are in
2: control of
1: an ordinary actress, is not the one causing wahala at the presidential villa. Causing wahala in a presidential marriage. I mean, it's that, but who knows?
2: Who knows?
1: Sources close to her have denied that.
2: I've denied it.
1: But when I saw that, like, finally, we are getting something that.
2: You know, an explanation, yes.
1: Because when that video it came up then, the way they just put it on the cover or nothing, it was just a place. How can a first lady be playing
2: such play with her husband?
1: The president of France in public.
2: You now slapped him like that. It's not good.
1: I remember that was the governor of your state also. I think at the 60th or 50th anniversary. When the MC asked them to kiss and in this part of the world, we don't play all this kind of
2: play. We don't play like that too.
1: But I know that France is a very liberal country, so they can just
2: that kind of thing. But then again, president,
1: it was very strange to us, because maybe you are playing with yourself and you're slapping yourself
2: But then tell us
1: what really happened.
2: That this thing happened last year, didn't it?
1: Yes.
2: And this year the gist is coming out.
1: No, she had to. The journalist had to write a book. Sometimes it takes some time.
2: It takes some time. That's what I'm saying. Like, it was cooking for us, you know. They said it's not true now. Sources close to Brigitte said it's not true.
1: Only God knows.
2: Only God knows, though.
1: only God knows. And speaking of what is happening around town, before I move away from the French president, you know, he did go viral most recently. You know, there's a summit in Kenya that happened in Kenya. The president was there, sir. A video that went viral of the Emmanuel Macron stopping the session at the African Forward Summit in Nairobi, Kenya, and he had to step in after attendees engaged in side conversations during a youth focus session. You know, a situation where people are on the stage, they're having a conversation, and the people having this conversation are Africans, and people in the audience were just literally making noise, and talking, and they were not listening. And he had to step in and be like, "Guys, we can't. We're having a very important conversation here." I think it sounded something like this. I'm going to have to play that audio so we understand what he's trying to talk about there.
3: Destroy our environment, open air burning, air pollution, and our beaches are dirty. So
1: at this point,
4: already
1: Macron,
4: you're
1: comes
4: not
1: on stage.
4: Your turn.
5: And we make order.
6: Excuse me, everybody. Hey. I'm sorry, guys, but it's impossible to speak about culture, to have people like that super inspired coming here, making a speech with such a noise. So this is a total lack of respect. So I suggest, if you want to have bilaterals or speak about somebody else, something else, you have bilateral rooms or you go outside. If you want to stay here, we listen to the people and we play in the same game. Okay? Thank you.
4: And this, ladies and gentlemen, is called leadership.
1: Emmanuel Macron is an action man.
2: Yes, he's an action man after all. Yes. Love that.
1: Because he felt like they were disrespecting the young Africans who were having
2: very important conversations
1: there.
2: And I just so there's a balance to the other one.
1: Which is balance? Not too big. Maybe it's a balance. Let me take some comments before we move on to something else. This is Jaja. I really find men who marry... what do you mean by ugly wives? Jaja.
2: Jaja, ugly is really...
1: Beauty is in the eyes of beholder.
2: Exactly.
1: Ugly wives, I don't agree that they are ugly wives. I mean, I think like there are people with ugly characters.
2: Mm-hmm.
1: But,
2: Do you mean physically?
1: But I really find men who marry ugly wives but go around chasing beautiful women insane. Aren't you supposed to marry the most beautiful woman in the world in your own eyes as your wife? Macron deserves more slaps because he was... Not good of him to marry that woman when there are beautiful women all over the place. Are you trying to say that Bridget is not beautiful? I mean, that woman is beautiful now.
2: She's beautiful now. Beauty is in the eyes of the beholder.
1: And Jaja, who are you to call another woman ugly? But I get the point he's trying to make, that some people, you know, to be honest, I won't blame Jaja, because it's the men that marry one woman. And they will now be running around another woman.
2: A woman that is totally different from the one
1: they
2: are
1: married. And some of these men, they see the darnest things, though. They are married men that will tell you things like, that's my wife. I just married her just to have children. She's not really fine like that. You see, these men, married men sometimes, they will say some of these.
2: They will tell you, I wish I met you before I met my wife.
1: The most ridiculous things. They'll be like, what?
2: I get where Jada is coming from.
1: The thing is,
2: but that is allegedly now.
1: Me, I will not sit down here and say that Bridget Macron is not fine.
2: She's a fine woman.
1: Is in the eyes of the beholder. How would they say it?
2: Yes, beauty in the eyes of the beholder.
1: Jaja, don't let me see other. I get your point, Jaja, because for men, they'll marry one person. You're supposed to marry the most beautiful woman in the world.
2: Yes.
1: But I think that this whole concept of marrying the most beautiful woman in the world, it's not like a Western concept. Because traditionally, don't people marry because for procreation purposes? and for family purposes.
2: I'm trying to know, they didn't even look at you. You can literally be somewhere and your family finds a good girl for you, a good girl in quotes, not necessarily that.
1: Because I know that, I mean, traditionally, you're advised to marry a good woman, not necessarily the most beautiful, woman. You marry a good woman, a hardworking woman, you marry a fertile woman, you know, those kind of things. A woman that will give you many babies, that will raise your children, that will build a house, that will, you know,
2: many strong babies,
1: that will build your bloodline, I mean strengthen your bloodline,
2: your lineage, that kind of thing.
1: Or a woman who is from a good family, whose family will also complement your own, the good works you are doing in your family.
2: Yes,
1: these are the things they tell you. Now
2: it's not really your face.
1: Is it about who is the most beautiful woman you do? I beg. I feel like that concept is even like a Western concept that was popularized through Hollywood romantic movies. Oh, you are the most beautiful woman in the world. Let me give you the world and chase every other person out of the world.
2: Is it your world? You need to find somebody that will give you the world.
1: Let me give you the world. Yeah, you deserve the world.
2: My word.
1: Sometimes when they say women are entitled, or women are nasty, or that, you know, we're spoiled, like, why won't you be spoiled? Do you know the things that men have promised us? Why won't you be spoiled?
2: I'll plug the moon for you.
1: If you know the things that men have promised us in the name of love, they'll go to the moon and back.
2: Yes.
1: And they've not even done half of this.
2: I'll catch a grenade for you.
1: So you expect us not to? Hey, there's a song.
2: I'll catch a grenade for you. Bruno Mars.
1: There's something he said after that. He said he's standing in front of a train for her.
2: He'll do anything for her.
1: Yes.
2: Exactly.
1: And you expect not to be entitled.
2: Why should I settle for less when somebody said you'll catch a grenade for me?
1: Of course, we'll be spoiled now.
7: Who's catching grenade for who?
1: Bruno Mars.
7: Oh, please.
1: Did you not say it? I'll catch a grenade.
7: All these lover boys, all of them don't the cast. No.
2: All of them. Are you not part of them?
7: No, I'm not a lover boy. I'm not a lover boy at all.
1: Let's take this call. Hello, good afternoon.
8: Hello, good afternoon.
1: Yeah, good afternoon.
8: Yeah, my name is Joseph.
1: Joseph, welcome.
8: Yeah, I want to say something. Yeah, what I need to say, men don't marry with the love. I come to realize it. It's true, if you can make your family, yeah, most men don't marry with the love. I'll be saying the same thing with women too.
1: Yeah, you think women don't marry who they love?
8: Yes, I mean too. I'm married.
1: Did you marry who you loved?
8: Man, I'm not gonna lie. I don't think so, but I love my wife.
1: Okay, no. You married her, then you love her. You love her now because you've married her. But at the point when you were married, it was not as if you were heavily in love then, right?
8: Yes.
1: Okay. No. You know what, Joseph? As long as you love her now, it's okay. I mean, I can work with that.
8: Oh, it's okay.
1: Some people are actually of the school of thought that
7: they need to love.
1: You love your wife. Like, you love is intentional. Mm. Whether or not you have butterflies in your tummy, the moment you marry somebody, it is your responsibility to love them. Mm-hmm. And as long as you can do that, I'm good. I am good.
7: Well,
1: I'm good with that.
2: Well. Mm-hmm.
7: That was a bit dodgy, though.
2: It's actually. But then, I mean, if Allah puts it that way, okay.
7: You know, you can all grow right. to love.
2: Yeah,
7: you grow to love.
2: Thank you. You grow and love the person.
7: Yeah.
1: Let me tell you something. I don't think that everyone in the world will have the privilege of having that butterfly in my tummy love, especially around the time when we're told we should be having it.
7: True.
1: So, see, one of the fears I had in my 20s is like, because I know that I don't feel the way everybody feels in all of these romantic movies. Like, there was a time I was actually really looking forward to meeting somebody that will sweep me off my feet, and that never happened for a very long time. And I don't think that everybody will marry based on that.
7: True.
1: I don't think everybody should marry based on that, because for some people, they're probably not going to experience that person that will sweep them off their feet until they're in their 50s.
7: Ooh.
1: Yes. And it happens to some people. They marry, they never really have that experience until they are married. Mm. And that's why you find them, because that experience has now been tagged as the truth, as the sign that this way to person love, right? is made for you.
2: Mm.
1: They now cheat.
7: Yeah, like some people can find love even while they are inside their marriage.
1: So I don't think that is love.
2: Mm. That's not love.
1: You see, chemistry is not automatically love.
7: But the butterfly is in the tummy.
1: That is just chemistry.
7: Yeah,
1: some people call it
2: blur the lines between chemistry and love. Or actually,
1: see, for me, I feel like love is intentional.
7: Mm-hmm.
1: That even when you have chemistry with someone, you don't love them until you get to that point where you've decided that I will give this person the world. There are people who have butterflies in their tummy and who have chemistry with people, yet they never commit to them.
7: Mm-hmm.
1: So it is that commitment itself that is the love. You are not in love with someone yet until you get to that point where you have come to terms, you are at peace with the idea of committing to them. It's the commitment that is the love. There's the whole loss, there's the whole chemistry and all of those things. Yes, they make love easy.
7: Mm-hmm.
1: They enhance love. They make it easier for you to give somebody everything. It's easier for you to give me your money, for example, if you are physically attracted to me.
7: True.
1: But trust me, there are people that you are not physically attracted to them, you are giving them their money. Because you are committed to them in one way or the other. For example, maybe your parents, mm-hmm, maybe your siblings. Mm-hmm. You're not physically attracted. But that is love.
7: Yeah. I get that.
1: You get what I'm saying?
7: Yeah.
1: So, and that's why it is not all chemistries that you should indulge in and pursue. There are some that you will frustrate it.
7: Mm.
1: Because you've already taken a decision to love someone.
7: Yeah, just and like my ex.
1: For some people, that is the price you're going to have to pay for the love that you have chosen. Love is a decision.
7: Mm.
1: Because for a number of people who even took a decision to marry somebody because of chemistry, guess what? That chemistry alone cannot sustain that marriage.
7: Mm-hmm.
1: It's real commitment that sustains a marriage.
7: Facts.
1: Commitment in the face of all odds. Commitment when you are feeling good, when you are feeling like it, when you are not feeling like it, you have made a decision to stick by this person. Keeps marriages. It is not you are the butterfly in my stomach.
7: I think a good example of that would be this Frank Edo's drama with his ex-wife now.
2: Mm-hmm. We spoke about the king of marriage. Well, exactly.
7: It's a good example of what love can turn into.
2: Okay. You
7: know? Obviously it might have started as love, but her now falling out of love and falling into love with another person.
1: All those ones are
2: We
1: really don't know what happened.
2: Are you sure it's love that she fell in or out? We don't know that.
7: Who knows? Mm-hmm. Who knows?
1: So I mean, I don't even know the details of all of that. But you get the point I'm trying to make.
7: Yeah, definitely.
1: People, this chemistry, not everybody married as a result of heightened chemistry and all of those. Some people married for
7: security,
1: but for some other reasons.
2: Security.
1: The number of women, and the issue is that we cannot also say that they did not marry the person they love. See, anything that makes you, that is strong enough, any reason that is strong enough for you to decide that this is the person I want to spend the rest of my life with, for me, I think it's valid.
7: But
1: as long as you stick to it, as long as that reason is enough to keep you, in that marriage, I think it's valid.
7: Yeah, but
1: it's not everybody that it will be because of butterflies in my stomach. If I don't, everybody will have that kind of butterfly.
7: True, but I think in some cases, I'm not trying to put a specific gender on the table here, but over time it kind of seems that women get married, don't always marry for love, they marry for security. Like, from what I've seen, most of the times a large percentage of women get married because of safety and security from
1: can I explain that,
7: for
1: that?
7: The man. Yeah,
1: can I explain that? And I'm going to explain that I'm a woman. I think I have an idea of what is going on in that department, and it takes me back to my explanation about how love is not just about butterflies.
7: Exactly.
1: You get what I'm saying now? Because if you see, love for a number of people is when you feel like love is safety.
7: Mm-hmm.
1: For a number of women, love is security. Love is safety. The person, see, because the Western media, movies and all music have made it look like love is when, you know, your heart is beating very fast.
7: You get someone
1: and there are butterflies. So if you don't marry somebody because you have that experience, you were not in love with them when you marry them. But don't forget that largely, if you look at the history of, whether even in romantic movies, romantic media, and whatever it is, love for women has largely been about what you give as a man.
7: Mm. True.
1: Yes.
7: True.
1: It has largely, yes, for a woman, it is what, sometimes it is what you give as a man or what you bring to the table as a man that now sparks that feeling or butterfly. For a number of women, it's looks. It starts with looks. But to be honest, for a number of women, it's not just the looks. It's about what the experience you're able to curate for them. The flowers.
7: Mm.
1: You get what I'm saying now? The flowers, the gifts, you know, the you physically defending them. A number of women started to, even if you read some of these romantic novels, the love started the moment the prince saved
2: the girl
1: from
2: downstairs.
1: From
7: when he came in and swept her and saved
1: the day.
2: Mm.
1: You know what I'm saying? Yeah, maybe they wanted to kill her, then he saved her life. That was when the love
7: Tarzan
1: started.
2: Tarzan and Jane. If you even throw it back to those days.
1: So when a woman takes a decision to marry based on a man that can literally build a kind of a desired life for her, and people say she did not marry for love, I'm like, okay, you must think love is only butterflies in my tummy.
7: Mm.
1: See, that has kept more women in relationships than he's a fine boy. Yeah. He's tall, dark, and handsome.
7: Okay, now to kind of counter that, yeah. Now there's now this conversation of women who marry for security still talking with their love interest when they were single, because obviously you have somebody that you love, but like somebody that you are really, that you're having butterflies in your tummy about. Mm-hmm. But there's also the person that is, that gives you security, which is not necessarily the person that you love, but you know, this is security that we are talking about.
1: Now
7: you are married, but you're still
2: talking outside.
7: You understand? Mm-hmm. Which is a very, very popular thing.
1: Now that is not exclusive to women alone.
2: It
1: swings both sides. But do you know what I think that is? I just think that is maybe lack of self-control, which can be a standalone thing.
7: True.
1: People sometimes don't have the self-control to just say, I will not do this. There's a very yummy cake in front of you. You love cake.
7: You can eat your cake and have
1: it. At that point, cake is bad for your health.
7: Mm-hmm.
1: Maybe at that point, cakes are bad for your health, but you just can't stop yourself from eating the cake. Mm. It happens to a number of people. Do you know what I'm saying? I think it's because you only know the women who cheated on their husbands with the men they were physically or more physically attracted to at some point.
7: Mm-hmm.
1: You don't talk about the women who never did. The women, because they are also women. They are, I've seen a number of posts online. This younger content creators now, they make content out of everything. There was a lady that was making a content with her mother and her aunt, that's her mother's sister, and the two of them in that content admitted that they didn't marry her father for love.
7: Mm-hmm.
1: They admitted, guess what, they did not cheat on the man. And there are so many women like that. There are a number of women who also stood by their decisions in life, and they had the options of of people that they were also physically attracted to at different points in their lives, and they never wavered. And there are men like that as well.
7: True, true, true.
1: So, me, I feel like that's a purely self-control, discipline problem. And it happens to people. It can happen with a man. It can happen, the object can be the man, it can be a woman, it can be biscuits, it can be clothes. Indisciplined people are indisciplined people. Sometimes we tend to be indisciplined at different points in our life, depends on what we really like
7: true
1: and what we can't help ourselves with.
7: Mm-hmm.
1: So I don't think it's a love issue. Because at me, I think that, you see, this thing you're talking about, when you say women marry for security, has kept more women in marriage than Thor that can answer.
7: Fact.
1: I'm telling you.
7: Thor that can answer has scored a lot of marriage.
1: I don't think that more women have taken a decision to marry based on that than any other thing in the world.
7: Facts. That we are
2: based on Thor that can handle.
1: Based on security. Who is able to give me security? Who is able to give me a safe life? Who am I safe with? Who do I see a brighter future with? In fact, a number of people even take marriage decisions based on what kind of life am I creating for my children? Some people even, they don't take marital decisions because of what they like.
7: What if he has prospects? Like,
2: who?
7: The guy.
2: Tall, dark, and handsome.
7: No.
1: A number of women too are married for prospects. That's what I'm saying.
7: They're
1: married for prospects. Are they married for money? As long as the man can create an illusion of safety, or can create the actual thing, or can create a hope for safety in the future, I think that has sustained more women. That has pushed more women into marriage, and has sustained more women in marriage than even is fine, is not fine.
7: Yeah, but right now,
1: I think that is valid and is love.
7: It's valid. I totally agree. But I think right now, a lot of women are not looking towards guys who are prospects, guys who are on the up and coming.
2: What do you mean? What do you term as prospects and prospect, up and coming?
7: Like somebody
1: like
7: who
1: will still have money.
7: Yeah, somebody that does not have the money to see, but you know that this guy is walking up to be something. Mm-hmm. You understand? Now, in this dating pool, we are all in the dating pool as far as I know right now. Yeah, and we know how it is.
2: That how do you mean that we're all in the dating pool?
1: Some people are not in the dating pool.
7: I'm in the dating pool, yeah. And trust me, it's murky waters. Mm. You cannot really tell who is who. And a lot of ladies are looking for somebody who is already made.
1: I feel like that's not news.
2: That's always news.
1: Let me tell you something. In the history of dating, anywhere in the world, we've always had women who care less about potential, who want the actual thing now. They want to stare at them. They want to see your money. We've always had families who they want to marry into money now. They want to marry into the money they can see. And we've always had families who don't care about the money. It's not a new thing. And we've always had families who, or people who care about potentials. It has always been like that. It is still like that. It depends on the circle you are working with. Yeah. Or where you find yourself right now, or what your own unique experience is right now. But you cannot tell me that as we speak right now, there are still women who are into potentials.
2: There are still women that grow and drink Gary with
1: the
2: potentials.
1: There are still women that don't care about potential. Exactly. They don't care about money.
2: They don't
1: care
2: about money.
1: There are women who, if they don't see the money like this, forget it.
2: But the thing is, everybody speaks based on their own experience. And if you've met more women that don't care, that care about potential, or rather would not look at a man with potential, you now term it as most women. But there are women like that who don't care.
1: True. All right, good afternoon, ladies. This is Joe. This life is full of hypocrisy and heavily biased and double standards when it comes to man and woman. When a man clip his wife, especially in public and in private, or when a man, I guess,
2: maybe he hits his wife,
1: when a man slaps his wife, especially in public and even in private, people always say he has no justification or a justifiable reason to slap his wife. But when a woman slap her husband, either in public or private, people will be finding out why she did that. They will even praise the woman for slapping her husband. I mean, I don't know where you see those people. Because when Bridget slapped
2: they were dragging her now.
1: Please, let us not be looking at things selectively. In fact, when this whole thing happened, a number of people started dragging the woman.
2: Exactly, even without knowing what happened.
1: They even started dragging Chike.
7: Yes. Allegedly, she cheated.
1: No, allegedly.
7: Yeah.
1: Allegedly.
7: And
1: allegedly.
7: We are dealing with this. We are dealing with the information we have.
1: For example,
7: right,
1: the Ugo that said his wife cheated. The wife has come out and said she didn't cheat.
2: She didn't cheat.
1: This person's word against the other. Mm-hmm. One of them has evidence. So we cannot categorically say she cheated, she didn't cheat.
7: Okay.
1: You get what I'm saying? When you are dealing with man and woman matter, until you see the evidence, people sometimes they are very economical with the truth.
2: they jump into conclusions,
1: see their own contribution to the problem.
2: Mm.
1: So they'll come and tell you, is my wife, is the woman, is she's into.
2: It's the reason why when his own clip came out, you see that the sides have switched. Things now are, people are now driving have turned. Him.
7: Oh, because of the malice.
2: Yes.
7: Yeah, but I don't think him keeping malice should be a justifiable reason.
2: It's not a justifiable reason, but keeping malice is bad in its own self. Nobody's yes, justifying his cheating.
7: Look,
2: but that keeping malice is terrible.
7: Yes, you can keep malice. Yes, if you
1: cannot keep malice.
7: No, yes, you can because you are human. There are some people that's their own.
2: Then you can. So how long you keep malice? How long are you supposed to keep malice?
1: Can we also justify cheating because we are human?
7: Cheating is a whole. Are we really comparing malice and cheating?
1: Yeah, I'm comparing it.
2: Sin is a
7: really?
2: Sin.
7: Yes.
2: You do realize that sin is sin, be it good or bad.
1: I'm comparing.
2: Yeah, be it small or small.
7: No. They see. Trust me. There's levels to this thing.
2: Okay.
7: We are talking about malice and cheating, and you want to put both of them on the same.
1: Why do you think malice is not as dangerous as cheating?
7: It's basically what malice is. I'm not speaking to you.
1: Yes.
7: I'm not talking to you for a time being.
2: Yeah. Why?
7: Because I am angry with you. Or you did something wrong.
2: Mm.
7: Yeah. Now, is that good on its own? No, I don't think it is. But it is a human reaction to something. Now, if he has
1: bad reaction,
7: yes, but it's a human reaction.
2: Cheating too is a human reaction to something.
7: Now, cheating is intentional.
2: Malice
1: is also intentional. Back to the message. But when a woman slaps her husband in public or private, people will be finding out why she did that. They will even praise the woman for slapping her husband. This is bias. The first lady does not have any justifiable reason to slap her husband. Any woman that slaps her husband is an animal. And she should be treated as one. Mm-mm. When a man slaps a woman, it will be jailed. But when a woman slaps a man, nothing will happen.
2: How many times have they jailed men that slapped women?
1: See, this is the bias I'm talking about. I think some people just see things. They just see the worst.
2: You just see the way you want to see it.
1: They already have a bias.
2: Yes.
1: I mean, when women also are abusive against their men, people condemn them, and I see this happen all the time. I know how heavy the whole world was against Bridget.
2: Is that not why they started pulling out that she's a man? She's a man.
1: There was nothing. All kinds of conspiracies.
2: Nobody was on her side.
1: Age came up. They even said that she's a pedophile and she caught him early, and she was.
2: So where is this coming from?
1: On the show. We all spoke against it, and nobody is saying that the cheating is a justification for the slapping, but somebody just try to put things in context.
2: Yes, shed more light into why that thing happened.
1: I'm not sure we congratulated her or we even applauded or we encouraged her. I mean, we did not even say anything to praise her.
2: I'm sorry, Joe, you are already having a bias.
1: This is the time men have to stand on their ground and question the law.
2: The same law that's made by men.
1: No women on earth can slap me. If she tries it, she will regret it in her life. Why she did that? There are weak men everywhere. But for the second topic, love is deep. The truth is that men love unconditionally, but women love unconditionally.
2: Interesting.
1: I don't know if I want to do this today. But then let me just
2: thank
1: move
2: you
1: on.
2: For your contribution.
1: Thank you, Joe. We hear you. Mr. Anonymous says, "Hello, ladies. Ola Olua and Alice in Wonderland." Also,
2: it's Anonymous.
1: It's nice to hear your rapturous laughter in the studio. As far as I'm concerned, Chike is not an A-list singer.
2: Mr. Anonymous!
1: Is that not supposed to be like a sub or...
2: That's a sub, oh. What are you trying to do?
1: Where did that come from?
2: Hey!
1: Okay. Ola or not is an A-list singer, so...
2: Eh?

0: love or anything, but I'm just saying being an A-list singer has nothing to do with anything. That's just what I'm trying to say here.
1: There's just something
0: it doesn't
1: that
0: add to anything. It doesn't remove
1: just,
0: to anything.
1: Yes, it's just something that the other party possibly saw in this party, allegedly. We're not proof.
0: Chidi from Oshodi says, thanks for correcting Jaja. That word ugly should not be used against anyone. Alright. Okay, he said something. No, that's it. He says that's part of the disadvantage of marrying an older woman. She will sometimes mistake you for her son.
1: Chidi.
0: Chidi, that's not true as well.
1: Not true.
0: There are younger wives who have also had to slap their husbands.
1: Slap their husbands. It's just perspective how you
0: age,
1: view them.
0: Age has nothing to do with some of these things.
1: Mm-hmm.
0: I mean, I'm not saying slapping your husband is good, but I'm just saying that as bad as it is, people of all ages
1: do it.
0: Regardless of what the age difference is, we find people doing it sometimes.
1: Mm-hmm. Actually.
0: So, in fact, we've seen, because if it's about age, we've seen even children beat their parents.
1: You will see some older women like respect their husbands too. And same thing. So, it's not exactly age. It's just, you know.
0: I mean, it's okay if you don't like older women, but that has nothing to do with anything. Hello, the dish queer. Please. Let's be clear, security is not love.
1: Tyro, can you give us more?
0: That Tyro of Dolphin, please explain. I think security is love.
1: Explain though.
0: Because love is what makes you want to secure someone. I am one of those people who consider love as action. Love is an action word. Like, love is nothing outside of the thing you do in the name of love. It is the thing you do in the name of love that makes it love. For example, if you just tell me I love to see you, it doesn't mean you love me. You get what I'm saying? Or, I don't know. Just that you, maybe because you just love to see someone doesn't mean that you love them. But then, the things you do.
1: But then
0: For example, the Bible says, God, for God so loved the world that he gave.
1: But you know that some people, their idea of security is not the way you see it or the way you are painting it to be.
0: How is it? Security guard?
1: No, not security guard. Because you can have a man or a person or a woman that, you know, does everything in terms of security. Maybe gives you a roof over your head, takes care of you. But then on the side, the person can hurt you emotionally, you know, do things that you are not supposed to do to someone you love. So how do you now term that?
0: Okay, so if you want to look at it from that angle, then nothing will ever qualify as love. Because the things you on the other side term as love, as against security, a man can do those things too and hurt you. You love someone doesn't mean that you can't hurt them. For example, a father can love the child and still hurt the child. There are a number of reasons why people hurt people. People hurt people because of terrible orientation. It doesn't mean that a man can love you and still hurt you. Yes, a man can. Because if you are telling me security is not love, okay, tell me that thing that is love. Now tell you that a man can do that thing and still beat you. I don't know if you get my point, Mento. If you feel like it is you having physical chemistry with someone, that is love, right? If you think that is love, yes, we've seen people that have physical chemistry hurt themselves. In fact, there was a couple at some point in Lagos who went to the court for divorce. He went in Nairobi. The same. You remember that story now?
1: Yes,
0: they went to the court for divorce in matching outfits. The lawyer was not like, bro.
1: I thought you came for a divorce.
0: Are you sure you are here for a divorce? You see all this physical, all this show of affection,
1: yeah,
0: all those affectionate
1: physical
0: things. If you say they are love, people can be affectionate towards you like that and still hurt you. Yes. People can be sexually attracted to you and still beat you. If you want to look at it from that angle, then nothing will ever qualify as love.
1: Of course, the physical one isn't, they will always say, the physical one isn't, how do I put it now, isn't the end, or isn't the only thing that used to show love, like the butterflies. That's why they will say for
0: so,
1: women,
0: so, so me,
1: other
0: so,
1: things.
0: Yeah,
1: in,
0: me, I feel like they are

0: different forms of love.
1: Oh, love.
0: Mm-hmm. But I feel like every form of love still boils down to commitment. What is intentionality? The part you do intentionally, that's the real love. The part that just falls on you, that you don't do anything to, I mean, we probably just saw somebody now. It's not necessary the actual love. Yes, it is lovely. It is related to love. It sometimes leads to love. It enhances love. It facilitates love. But the love is the work. That work you're actually doing. The part. Because that is the part that you have control over. As a person. Anything you did not work to get, you also cannot be sure of keeping it. You get what I'm saying? Anything you did not create, you cannot be, you don't have control over it. So these are those are the kind of love that fades. Because they're not sustainable. It is intentionality that keeps love. That's what makes love love. So if you do not do anything now, but you started feeling butterfly for someone, just the way the butterfly did not need your permission to come.
1: To come, it can also go. That's if you don't hold on, to sustain it, rather.
0: But it is the intentional part of that relationship, the part that, because of this, I will not do this to you, I will do this to you, I will give you this, I will give that. That's the actual love that you have control over. But tired of dolphin, I'm still waiting. Please explain, if possible, with the aid of a diagram.
1: Is this the aid of visuals?
0: All right, then. Someone says most women love a guy for provision. If you remove provision out from a guy, you know that he's left alone. That is why guys should choose wisely. We've had this conversation before. There's nobody. You see, if we go with my definition of love, if we go with what my own definition of love is, then it is always tied to something. Even for men as well. Any of men will tell you, I just love her. If you go and investigate, they either love her because she has a good character, or there's always something. Love is always rooted in something.
1: They want someone that, would...
0: The kind of unconditional love that people are fantasize about, I don't really... It rarely exists, and it's not even sustainable. I feel it only exists in our imagination. Most people that claim to be in love today, if you go and investigate, they will tie that love to something. And if you are able to tie a man's love to something, then why are you surprised that a woman is tying her own to something? There's always, even attraction, even physical attraction, if we want to even base it on that, there's always a psychological reason why someone is attracted to someone. Yes, there's always if you investigate it well enough, there's a reason why you click with someone. It's not, for example, I know someone that is physically attracted to very chubby ladies, the front and back and stuff. And when I look deeply enough, all the women in his family were like that. So he physically clicks with that woman out of familiarity. And for some people, it's because that person is the opposite. Some people are always attracted to something different and something new. Even physical attraction, there's nothing that is not tied to anything. And that's why when people say unconditional love, love is largely conditional. And that's why you see that no matter how much you claim you love someone, once they stop meeting your needs in one way or the other, you start to question it.
1: Yes.
0: I don't know how much of a martyr you think you are in this life, or how good you think you are. The moment that certain things start to go missing, you will start to question it. You will even start to question whether you should continue to show love or not.
1: You will start to ask what's wrong.
0: You will start to ask, what do you bring to the table? You know those kind of questions.
1: And please, let's stop all this. Women love a guy for provision.
0: So,
1: men should.
0: So I'm like, you see, let us not
1: men to love for a reason too.
0: Everybody loves for a reason.
1: Exactly, it's both sides.
0: It's not a woman this one, that one.
1: I don't know. I think because of now, it's now getting, I mean, women are now more vocal about it. The world has evolved. It's not looking like a problem.
0: You see, when people are looking for somebody that would not have any reason for loving them, even if you go for marriage counseling, to an extent, they'll tell you, write 10 things you like about this person. If you cannot write 5 things you like about this person, they will not advise you to marry that person. They will not just tell you, yeah, it's just love. You don't love the person for no reason. You get what I'm saying now?
1: There's a reason.
0: Because those things are important. It's those things that will sustain that marriage.
1: It's just like there's a movie I watched. I can't remember. There's a quote that stuck with me after that movie. She said it was a wedding scene and she said, I love you not because, but despite. And she went ahead to explain it. Despite your flaws, despite this and that. Like, there were reasons why she could see herself staying long term, like marrying this person. Mm-hmm. So it's just finding your own reason and finding the person that tallies with that
0: reason.
1: Value, you know. That is it.
0: And if you don't want people to love you for your money, that's fine.
1: That's fine too. It's also valid.
0: There are men who want people to love them for their money because, in fact, there are some men that it's because of love. That's why they are making that money.
1: Mm.
0: Because they know that money is an important ingredient to love. Any love, they have studied love. The kind of love they have is the one that has money. So it is because of that love that they are making the money. So they are looking for someone that love. They may not say it. They may not know. But they are looking for someone that loves them because of that money.
1: While there are some, we have seen some movies now, Nollywood movies, that the man would drop his money and come to the one side and act like he doesn't have money and he finds the person that will love him without the money. It happens. It works both ways. Eh? Just pick your own.
0: Mm. But you see, this whole idea that provision is love. Because that's how provision is love. These are the things you do because you love people. It's just like, see, and I feel like we overflog this whole romantic love thing too much. Do you know why you know some of these things I'm saying, they apply? Because if you remove the context of romance and you consider them in other forms of relationships, you know, you cannot say you love your child and you say, do you love, that's, even if I don't take care of you, do you still love me? You know what I'm saying? Like, you cannot be expecting to have a child that will love you despite you not providing for them. You know, you see that it's not reasonable. The show of your love for your child is that you provide for them. You cannot say you love your child and you don't want to provide for them, for the child. And you say you are expecting the child you know, all those things don't make sense. You cannot say you love your parents, for example. See, parents, especially in this part of the world, love for them is still largely material, even when it comes to mother-child love. In so many families today, the most loved kid is the richest kid. Yes, I'm telling you.
1: Are you sure of that, Ola?
0: I said in some families today, and I know I'm saying this for a fact. The child that the parents love most is the one that is giving the most. A number of parents they've even said it, that, in fact, I think it's even a cultural thing. One of the reasons why a number of people in this part of the world have given birth to children is so that those children can help them when they grow old.
1: Yes.
0: It is a reason.
1: Take care of them when they grow old.
0: It is not out of I just love to pour my life into this child and nothing, and I'm expecting
1: and
0: nothing.
1: It's why when you get to a certain age, they start to expect some of them expect a lot from you.
0: You heard a father now just say that, I mean, one of the reasons why he was triggered to beat the child to a pulp, the adult's daughter to a pulp, is because she won money from a reality show and she did not give him.
1: And he worked hard to ensure that he won that money.
0: People now say love. I beg, love is largely conditional. It does not sound good. It sounds very insensitive. But let us tell ourselves the truth. There's some truth that exists regardless of how sensitive or insensitive. Truth does not care about sensitivity. Yes. It is just the reality of life. Yeah. Another message here. Love is an action. Example, helping people, act of kindness. Love is not a feeling. Feelings change. And this is Harris from Festac. And he says, sexual attraction is just plain lust for the other person's flesh. That's it. I think it's even it is even media that has attached sexual attraction to love.
1: Sexual attraction and love cannot...
0: Because in almost all the love movies that they curate for us growing up,
1: they start
0: the moment the love, according to them, always starts with sexual attraction. But that's not, see, sexual attraction, that's why I like the era we are living in right now. There are people who are just situationship. You can literally be running sexual arrangements with people with no commitment and love. And that is because everything is good, but it's possible. And the possibility itself shows that
1: love
0: is not attraction. Yes. Attraction.
1: Mm-hmm.
0: Because no, those two things, yes, you can literally love somebody and you're not even having sex with them.
1: You're just with them.
0: You just want the best for them. You know, you know what I'm saying now? Mm-hmm. And most people have people that they love outside of sexual arrangements.
1: Mm-hmm. If you take away that thing called sex, then they're still there.
0: And I feel like that is one of the true tests of that's one of the questions that people should ask before they get married to people. You should marry someone who is willing to love you even when sex is not on the table. Who will treat you well even when they are not getting... You get what I'm saying now? Because it's a decision. Who has decided to treat you well? Even when they are not getting everything that
1: they want. That they want from you.
0: Mm-hmm. From you. Because there are certain things in life that may cause them not to get it. For example, if you marry somebody today and the person has an accident tomorrow and the person can no longer walk or function in the other room, it takes an act of intentionality. That's the true love for you to say, I want to remain with this person.
1: Mm.
0: You get what I'm saying now?
1: Uh-huh.
0: It takes an... I just feel like love is that decision that you have taken to...
1: It goes
0: help
1: beyond
0: this person or be with this person for the rest of your life and stay with this person for the rest of your life. Initially, it might come because of a reason. A number of people have sexual selfish reasons, a condition. But then...
1: But for it to stay, the sustenance is what you are saying, that it's more than just the butterflies.
0: You know, then Christy says, okay, I think it's Christy. Christy says, my friend told me when we were younger that she will only marry for security. Now I understand better. Love is not always enough. And that's Christy. And Christy, I guess the love of sexual attraction, right? Because see, your definition of love sometimes also is determined by where you are in your life. If you are talking to people maybe in their teens and their early 20s and maybe in their early 30s, they will most likely tell you, if you ask them what is love, they'll most likely tell you love is, well, you know, butterflies. Especially women in their early 20s. They may not know it, they may not admit it, but because we've been there before, love at that point in time feels more, because you see, at that point in time is when you are at the peak of that kind of emotion. You're all emotional. You're just really processing those emotions. So they are very overwhelming and you want to take decisions based on them. But the moment, ask a 35-year-old lady, a 40-year-old lady, what is love? Then ask a 22-year-old. It changes.
1: It's not the same thing.
0: Because you have now seen life.
1: You have seen life. You've
0: and you now know that a 35-year-old woman will most likely... is more likely going to tell you love that she will marry for security. Some 20-something-year-old women are knowledgeable enough, they are well-read enough to have realized that at that age. Because, you know, it's not just an age thing. It's about experience and knowledge and, you know, how experienced you are. But because a few women in their early 20s, they know what they are doing enough to know that I have to be very practical about certain things, not largely emotional. But you know, most people, because around that time they are still largely a big ball of emotions and stuff, they are new in certain terrains. They are just trying a lot of things out for the first time, they will take decisions based on it. It's the air that I breathe. And I know that's one of the reasons why men, I think, prefer them, because a woman who is telling you she'll marry for security doesn't sound romantic.
1: They want somebody that can't do without them.
0: I mean, I think this idea of romance is kind of Western. It was imported. I don't know. Maybe I'm a very poor student of history, but in most of the history books, you hardly...
1: No, but then, I said it in the beginning that even those days, people that married did not marry for this whole romance. It was usually an arrangement.
0: Historically.
1: So there's a girl. You rarely hear that. And even those ones that had the romance, you see that there was a lot of escapades before they got to marriage and whatnot. It's Western culture that I brought in all this, butterflies, I saw her, couldn't take my eyes off her, all of that painting, to make
0: even marriage in the first marriage dramatic. In the Bible. It's helpmeet.
1: It's like, helpmeet help now. Me. God just
0: is very popular.
1: You are not me. I brought someone to you. Okay, I have somebody keep I can company, talk to keep me
0: help
1: company.
0: You out. This whole idea of flowers, butterflies,
1: yes, and then
0: all of those things, I don't know how
1: again
0: slipped into human existence.
1: Love too means different things to different people. Like Ola has said, love is security for some people. For some people, that butterfly too is also their love. If they feel that butterfly,
0: no, butterfly is good.
1: Yeah,
0: like I told you, it enhances.
1: For some people, that's their own way to love.
0: I'm not saying it's not good.
1: You need to know yourself and know what
0: is better with the butterflies than without the butterflies. It's like grease, when you're dealing with iron and all, when the irons, the bolt and the knots, all of those things are well greased.
1: Yes, now it pushes.
0: It helps if those things are involved at some point. But, I'm just saying that they're not sustainable. Like, they are sustainable. You can only sustain them with intentionality. But you cannot be very sure that it will be like that forever. In fact, there are some people in this, like maybe because of their own experiences and something, they don't even have those experiences. Doesn't mean that they can't love people, or so they should not marry. So if you don't see somebody that gives you a butterfly in your stomach, you should not marry. Especially when you have practical reasons for marriage.
1: For marriage, yes. They are more, I don't want to say more important things, because like I said, love is...
0: And don't forget that a number of times, sometimes you just like to stay with the idea of marriage is largely about romance and stuff. But you see, in the history of man, the agenda of marriage has been pushed across board at different levels for very practical reasons. There was a country at some point, in fact, there are countries that they are inducing people to marry because of population. And why do you think a government is interested in this population? For economic reasons? For political reasons,
1: for a number of reasons.
0: Because when you have more people in a country, you have more people to vote for you in the coming election.
1: You have more people to work so that the economy...
0: Money will be made.
1: Mm-hmm.
0: In fact, at some point, even in this part of the world, people would marry more wives and have more children so that you can have more people to work on the farms. So when you see people in some governments paying doing mass weddings, you think it's because they love... sponsoring mass weddings. Marriage has the political side as well.
1: It's why you see
0: it
1: families,
0: has the strategic side.
1: Why you see families, rich families, they tend to matchmake their children, right?
0: They don't like to because it's
1: they want
0: romantic.
1: The business to grow.
0: Yeah.
1: And in that case in point, sometimes the children don't really love each other. They just my father and your father, we own it, we are business partners, we need to work together, let's get married so the money stays
0: in the family. And let me tell you something. If that thing as well has not worked, that strategy would not be passed on from generation to generation. Some parents, it's because they were matchmates, maybe for economic reasons and for wealth reasons. Even though they didn't have a very romantic life, a very happy life, but they saw how the money stayed in the family and the money has multiplied. Guess what? They also try to matchmake their children and do the same for their children and do the same for their children. There are some families like that.
2: I think that's the best way.
0: That's how they do it.
2: Because
1: best way for you.
2: No, see, I feel if you go and marry outside your your brackets, that's you are just deceiving yourself. That's me personally, because if you say you are, let's say, from the average side of things and you want to get married into a rich family, they will always look at you as less. You understand? Because you are not up there. That's why the matchmaking thing for me works. Average marry average. If we get to the top, we get to the top.
0: It's the average. We can't blame anybody.
2: You go? Yeah.
0: But maybe I don't know. I mean, I don't agree with that, but I understand that concept. Like,
1: of matchmaking.
0: No, from people who believe that, some people don't believe in inter-class marriage. Like somebody from one lower class marrying upper class, middle class.
2: Nah, it doesn't work.
0: I understand.
1: How do you know it doesn't work?
0: I understand the mathematics of it. Doesn't mean I agree with it, or it is my own personal policy. But I can relate with it. Like, I see how it makes sense to some people.
2: Yeah, for real, man. Because you go and marry into a rich family, and you are not, when they want to do the wedding,
0: but you know, the experience is not always the same. But I get that.
2: Real life is not Nigerian. No,
0: it's not about of Nigeria. Some people have married into wealthy families that are not as problematic as
1: some.
0: But I also do agree that if you are from a different class, say you are lower class, and you marry into an upper class family, wealthy family,
2: very rare,
0: the probability that you are going to face such challenges is like 90%. Doesn't mean that you don't have the exceptions and the families are just super sweet and stuff. But you know, I feel like, yeah, brace up for things like that. You're going to have to pay the price.
2: True.
0: Just like you want to marry, you are a commoner, you want to marry into a royal family.
2: Royal family.
0: Ah, get ready to unlearn and relearn.
2: Take for example how it went down with Kate and Prince Williams. Yeah, you see, even till now, she's still facing scrutiny from the family. They are still looking at her some type of way, you know. She's been made a duke or something. Like, she has standard now. She has a prestige and all of that now. But they still treat her like, you know, a black woman.
0: Not as much as they treated
1: Meghan. No.
0: Meghan.
2: Sorry. No. Is Meghan not the one that married Williams?
1: No.
2: Kate married Williams.
1: Yes.
2: Yeah, Kate.
1: Meghan is who you're talking about. Abby? Is it Meghan?
0: It's not William.
2: Who is the white black lady that got married to the prince?
0: Yes, no, that is
1: That's Meghan.
2: Meghan, sorry. My bad. Meghan. I was talking about Meghan, yeah. Like, I believe...
1: Meghan Markle.
2: Yes, she's the one. See the way she's being treated, you know. There's always this, is she up to...
0: And it's not William, it's Harry.
2: Harry, my bad.
0: So that's why... William and Kate, I'm like...
2: My bad, I mixed the sons up.
0: It's, you know, she's Prince Harry
1: Duchess
0: and
1: of Sussex.
0: Prince Harry and Meghan.
2: I thought it was of Wales or something. No. I mixed them up, yeah.
0: So, you know...
1: And more messages.
0: There are messages here because we need to take them before we move on. All right. Hello. Okay, this one is not for Diesel. Deleted message. Okay, moving on.
2: You have trust issues.
0: This is Jaja. My goodness, Olaoluwa. For thousands of years, no one has come with a better comparison of provision is love in relationships like this mother and child comparison you just gave us today. For me, I can say that my mother loves me so much because she actually made sacrifices to provide for me. If she didn't, nothing can convince me she loves me. Exactly. I mean, many people say love is not security. So what is love? Many people say things like love. If you don't expect a woman to fall in love with you for the security you are able to provide, why? Give me a better reason why you think she should fall in love with you.
1: Because you are tall, dark, and handsome.
0: Because you are tall, dark,
1: because you can save her.
0: I'm like, you get what I'm saying now? See, I feel like we're just very harsh. A number of these men, they will not marry that girl if her womb is tied. If she cannot give them to a man.
2: They will not marry her. Even now, sir, aside, that is very, very key. Yeah. A lot of men will not get married to a woman who cannot give birth to them. Yes, for sure. But right now, I think it has even gone past just that. A lot of men don't want to marry somebody who is struggling. to be honest. Nobody. I think that standard that the ladies have always put up, men are also putting it up now.
0: I mean, but like, my own is that. So if you are like that, just be like that.
2: Yeah.
0: Me, I don't question people's reasons for wanting to marry. I feel like, see, that thing that is very important to you, that reason why you want to marry,
2: mm-hmm.
0: is valid. Just ensure that
2: you stick to it.
0: It is able to sustain. Just ensure you are intentional about having a good marriage.
1: And be ensure that whoever it is you're marrying is on that same page with you.
0: But you don't deceive people.
1: Don't deceive people. And not criticize another person for their reason.
0: For this, know that you are different. You have your own special needs, unique needs. You are a human being. No matter what similarity you have with other people, you are different. So be very honest with yourself. Don't deceive yourself and in the process deceive another person's child. Your reasons are valid. If a lady wants a man that has money, me, I will not come here and tell you it's valid. Because trust me, if that kind of a person married the one that doesn't have money now, she will not be happy.
2: True.
1: And she'll show that one shege.
0: She will show that one shege banza.
1: So allow her to face, follow the one that.
2: And if she ends up being single for the rest of her life, kampai.
1: Funny enough, she don't always end up being single. But even if that's on
0: even
1: her,
0: if that's on
2: that's
0: her,
2: that's what I'm saying. Carry. Yeah.
0: She cannot blame anybody for it. Mm-hmm. So me, I tell you, people's reasons are valid. If another person said, no, I don't want money, fantastic. It doesn't mean that the person that wants money is a bad person.
1: Funny enough, even this money we are talking about even comes in levels and stages. Not everybody will marry the billionaires or the millionaires. There are some women that they just want somebody, okay, you can put a roof over my head, we can eat 3 square meals. You don't necessarily have to do all the spend that's more, take me to Maldives. They just want the basic. But
0: so,
1: then you
0: so,
1: still
0: so if you see a woman that says, I want a man that can, you know, build a house for myself and my children, my own is that very, very valid. But you see, when you find that kind of man, hold him tight. That's my own. Keep your marriage. You get what I'm saying now? Those kind of people also have certain baggages that they come with. Because nobody is perfect. I don't like people who have unrealistic expectations of people. For example, you want to marry into a royal family. Maybe that's your own thing. You know that royal family will come with all kinds of issues. If you get what I'm saying now? You are going to... Yeah, those are some of the things... Things you're not going to be dealing with in your marriage, but that your reason is not valid. I feel like people see the mistake we make is that we think that the state of my heart is the same thing as the state of another person's heart, so our needs should be the same. Anybody whose marital needs is not my own marital needs, or anybody whose marital motivation is not my own marital motivation,
2: it's automatically is a
0: bad person. If you are different people, if you impose what you think is good for them on them, it will not meet their needs. They will not be happy. The most important thing is that you put meet yourself, you know what you want, you find it, and you put on the same page. And if somebody is giving you what you want, ask, can you also give them what they want? If you can, then if your needs are very how am I gonna put it, if they're very, very maybe materialistic or whatever it is, know that life also happens. You have to be intentional about loving them as well. If you want a relationship that lasts, you want to do marriage forever and ever, you know you have to be very intentional about sticking with that person.
2: And again, like, and for women who want, like you said, security and all of that, you should also look that if the man wants you to do something a certain way, the way he wants it to, if that's the bargain that you get for security, I guess you just have to go.
0: My own
2: away.
0: Is that if it is put on the table earlier.
2: Yeah. Maybe say when you scorn enter the marriage now, you will not find out that this is how it is. Let it be open from the get go that this is how it's going to be. This is how it's going to be.
0: Chacha says, I hope Nigerian women didn't hear you so that they won't make us men spend money for referring to what you just taught us today. I beg you.
1: So you learned something, but you don't want Nigerian.
0: You don't want. I don't from Ikorodu says, good afternoon. Sometimes people confuse love with mere sexual attraction. Love goes beyond physical feelings because it carries commitment, care, peace, sacrifice, and genuine concern for a person's well-being. Sexual attraction may be intense, but it can exist without real emotional connection. That's all I can take from that. And Taiwo says, security is at best part of love. Love is a composite. It encompasses security, affection, chemistry, or attraction, and also a strong emotional component, which I will call imprinting. So does it mean that if you don't have all of these things in one for one person, you don't love them?
2: Mm. Yeah,
0: because it doesn't always come as all of this at the same time.
2: Mm-hmm.
1: But yes, for some people,
2: but if
1: some
2: people,
1: if you're fine, yeah, exactly.
2: But again, I think I understand where it's coming from. But if you say it's just a security, yeah, then it becomes more or less selfish.
0: No, oh, hold on. This one too is selfish, because if I guess what is even more selfish than security is when insecurity and affection and chemistry, all of this is that's even a bigger selfishness. But the thing is that,
2: as opposed to just,
0: I'm not just saying that love is security.
2: Mm-hmm.
0: I mean, I'm just saying that love is a lot of things. I said it earlier now, because for some people it's not, for if women tell you insecurity, then that is their love.
2: But just that, like he said, there should be that issue, a matter of imprint.
0: So
2: when
0: you say just that, it means that you are saying that the moment you don't have butterflies in your tummy for someone, it is not love.
2: It's not necessarily
1: butterflies. But it's not necessarily butterflies too, Dola. Because I mean, he said something here, affection, chemistry, security. You could have that security, you could have affection for the person, and the affection, it does not necessarily mean that, you know, the romantic way of butterflies or faint. No,
0: so I'm not here saying love is exclusively one thing.
2: Yeah,
0: all I'm just saying is that the actual love, like I mentioned, I think there are certain things that complement love, like chemistry. I think, yes, I mean, they are greases for love, they enhance love, but the actual love is intentionality, that intentionality to give. That's what I think love is. Intentionality to do something for someone, to make them, you know, happy or better or in a better position. That
2: going
0: is both love.
2: Ways, yes?
0: Yes, yeah. Both ways, whether from a man or a woman. That is what love is. There are so many other things that facilitate love. They enhance it, they make it easier, they make it smoother. But those things on their own cannot be love. At best, they can only be love when they are paired with the actual intentionality. But sexual attraction is not love,
2: but it's part of it though, like very very
0: when
2: much
0: it is working
2: it.
0: With intentionality.
2: Intentionality, yes.
0: So we I mean, on that note, we have loads of messages. Unfortunately, we cannot take them. Thank you so much for listening. Thank you for participating. It is now time for Navigate with ID on Lagos Talks 91.3. 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A journey of personal development, professional development, business development. You do not want to miss this for a thing in the world. Yes, I'm Olalua, we're the news lady. Nonso, thank
1: to
0: you.
1: To the world, bye Lagos.
0: And Wally,
2: hi,
0: thank
2: Lagos.
0: You so much. Thank you for bye, listening Lagos. And thank you for all your messages. Bye.

0: Lagos Talks 91.3 and Corporate Shepherds presents the man of the hour. 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
2: 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This is your business school on radio. My dear friends, once again, it's good to have you on this beautiful program, especially this particular series, which I consider to be special. And you know, if you know, because you are part of this whole program. Friends, it's May is a special month, and this one in particular, even more special. And a shout out to all my May friends, brothers, sisters, and fellow birthday celebrants in the month of May. Even your anniversary, whether wedding, as long as you're marking and celebrating something in May, I will give you a name. You are a Mayan. Okay? Well, for me, it's a time of reflection, and it's a time to really settle down and, you know, take on some inflections, some inflection points and some reflections. And then I decided to share with you what I call my 60th birthday legacy masterclass. And that's really why we've been able to, you know, carefully craft what we want to do in the course of this month. And I did start by saying that this legacy masterclass just speaks to a dissection of the four G's that I call them, the four G's that have governed my life so far and continue to govern it. You know, the four G's are centered around God's great grace and, of course, God Almighty. And in putting all of this together, the journey that I have taken started by sharing lessons with you all. And I call it, you know, the Diamond Creed. It's a Diamond Creed because there's a foundation, and that foundation is seated within the context of what I shared with you. As a God, I focused on my first 20 years and I stepped into the next 20, but between 20 to 30, and I shared with you in the first episode that we had last week that it took me within that scope what I call the courage to start, the audacity to dream, and to step into the fast-moving consumer goods world. And that same God was what I required to navigate my career transition. So moving from Elf to Guinness, starting as a management trainee at Guinness, to a manager, moving from Guinness to the Coca-Cola company, from Coca-Cola to Samsung, Cadbury, and L'Oreal. That is, you know, full order. But these 5-6 companies, on the average, have been what I would call my own navigational dimension into seeing the world from a lens of being a professional and also being able to pass the torch like I'm doing now. As I'm going through this series, and this just gives me the courage to be able to say, how do we, you know, give back and also share with you some of the things that we've gone through. And this is the essence of what I'm putting together on the 30th of May. Well, it's going to be a colloquium. I can't have everybody in the room. We'll have limited guests, strictly by invitation. But one thing I can assure you, friends, is that we'll architect an opportunity for live streaming. So if you're following me now, better you follow me across my social media platforms. The handle is at IDYENANG, because on that day we'll be streaming live and you will have an opportunity to receive the link that will make you be a part of it. Trust me, it's about passing the torch. It's about, you know, the theme is centered around mentorship as a catalyst for nation building. So as we go through this diamond creed that I'm calling it, 60 years of grace and grit, and also, you know, embedded in God, I want to encourage young leaders to trust their inner compass and build a foundation of integrity before they build a career. Because of one thing, for God has not given us a spirit of fear, but of power and of love and of a sound mind. If you don't have a sound mind, you can't have a sound body. Because a sound mind in a sound body will always provide everything that you require, because it walks through spirit, soul, body. But if one part or two are not working within the context of the trial, there's a problem. And so we stepped out of that, and I looked at this concept of God, and I said to you, if I look back at my time, you know, and talking about the score story, there will be something to really harness and say, what do you consider to be the architecture of the God? I told you that audacity that I had in the 20s, and all I'm just beginning to tell you is that the God is an internal G sensor. It is a fusion of intuition, raw courage, and the moral compass. It is the ability to hear the still small voice and act before the world provides a safety net. This is exactly what happened to me in transiting from one company to the other. When I was leaving Guinness after spending 7 years at Guinness, everybody just wondered and asked me, why are you going? And where are you going? I'm going to Coca-Cola. And it was okay, Coca-Cola, which of them? And I said, Coca-Cola Nigeria, the Coca-Cola company. And when I got into the Coca-Cola company, it was a different spin entirely. Different in the sense that the business model was very different from that which I had, you know, experienced in 7 years. And I was embracing a new order. And at that time, it was, you know, just looking at myself and saying, God, now that I'm here, what am I going to do? I was just breasting the tip of 30. I'm moving to my 31st anniversary. And here I was. It was a point of inflection. And you know what that is? It's the era of departure. It happened to me literally. Leaving the comfort of being used to a particular place, even the comfort of being a student or a copper, to now enter the competitive workplace market, or that alone is a point of inflection. It's a moment you have to choose a path based on values rather than just a paycheck. And I shared with you in the first episode how I had that conflict sorted when I sat to myself transiting into at the waiting room and the waiting point where I was going to get my first job. And I had to say, God, which of these companies that comes first, I will go. And I made that vow. And that's what made me go to Guinness. So, friends, well, part of what I shared is the fact that the profound truth is vision is not what you see. It is what you feel when you cannot see. In your 20s and your early 30s, your gut is your only capital. And I'm telling you this from experience. So if you have to apply it, you must always ask yourself, am I making decisions based on fear of loss or the conviction of my purpose? Many people do not even understand their life's purpose. They're still wondering. Many are still looking out to say, well, what is it? Many are reacting because they want a safety net. The economy is bad. I just need something to put food on the table. And so you jettison your skill, you jettison your competence, you jettison all that you have, and you take on something just because of a muscle of food. Food is good, don't get me wrong, but when you would have gone through the setting, first month, second month, third month, you'll ask yourself the question like the prodigal son did, am I in the right space? Am I supposed to be here? Then you begin to see things that will happen. So I want you to understand that this leads me into that space called grit. You know, when you talk about the architecture of grit, It is the resolve in the trenches, the resilience that you need to carry. It is the mental and spiritual toughness required to stay the course when the newness of a role wears off and the weight of leadership sets in. I remember moving from Guinness to Coca-Cola. First of all, at Guinness, it was a transition, major transition for me. Having sat under my late boss, Ekunife Okoli, Mr. Ileka, Akia Ileka, Ibrahim Dauda, and of course, our late Ugodinamba, Chief Ulumba, you know, it was very clear that that marketing department was full of live verve. Well, our seniors, our bosses were mentors. They were not tormentors. They took care of us, pampered where they could, but they made us hard. Hard in the sense that they made us think. They made us go through the extra mile. We didn't realize it. Neither Chooks, myself, Kule, Arofield, we wouldn't have realized it that much. But that was how they were architecting grit in us. It was the resilience that kept us. For me, that's the resilience that came in my 40s when I went to Cadbury as commercial director. It is that resolve in the trenches. It is the mental and spiritual toughness that you require. And so when I moved into Coca-Cola, first assignment I had was to fix Fanta as a brand and to shift it in terms of imagery. And I was stepping into a different business model, different from the one I was used to at Guinness, where everything happened in one space. Yeah, you needed to, after all the strategy and all the talk, you needed to have the, we needed our bottler colleagues to be able to buy in to execute, because execution was really and still is the mainstay of the bottler within the franchise model. Very different model. So you can understand why when I'm telling you that the architecture of grit comes when you have to stay the course, when the newness of a role is easy for you to down. Ah, I'm moving to this company. I just got a new role. I see people on LinkedIn. Ah, just congratulations. Everybody's congratulating you, but deep down inside you, there's a fear gripping you. How will I make it? You know, it's one thing, you'd have reached out, some friends would have reached out to you, or you'd have reached out to some people you know. You probably ask person A, you tell it, do you know anybody in this company? You say, yeah, my guy is there. So he introduces you to that guy. What you don't know is that you're already setting yourself up, because that guy is going to say, oh, the guy coming is my guy, but the guy does not know you. But where you will really know that you are in the trenches is when you're probably getting in and you have to be the boss of that guy or that lady. Then they'll start looking, they'll start preparing the road for you, creating some, I don't want to say some really good gutters where you can fall in, because people never show you the true hand. A newness of a role will wear off, and the next thing you feel is a weight of leadership. It is a grit behind the machines. And so for me, every inch of the way, it had to take, that's the dimension of grace, it had to take God to help me. Yes, you do some research. Yes, you check in. When I was going into the Coca-Cola company, or Coca-Cola as it were, I didn't know anybody in the company itself. I didn't. And so it was fresh ground for me. Yes, I had some friends at the bottler end, but the best they can give you is just gist. And typically what I do, I don't always pander to asking all of those questions. I want to feel myself. But it was a welcoming atmosphere. When I met the region manager, and from the region manager, Isla Rind, I met my new boss, Paul Sogden, my colleagues in marketing at that time at Coca-Cola Nigeria, and then the journey started. The newness of the role began to wear off. Oh, the beautiful salary, the perks of office, having a 090, not 90, I was used to call it, a brand new Toyota Corolla, living in a nice space and coming out, Coke was it, trust me. But when the weight of leadership set in, I needed more than guts. I needed grit. And that was what I would call, my friends, the mid-career crucible. I call it the mid-career crucible. That was the era, just like I had to manage global brands like Coke, I had to manage also global brands like Samsung. It's what I call the career crucible. You know why? It's a point of inflection, friends, where the stakes are high and the pressure is relentless. So you're sitting down there and everybody's coming at you. Every day at Samsung, we're looking at how do we go the extra mile. And we're looking at hitting across the business units. So I had 5 business units reporting to me. As we used to call it, HHP, that was mobile. I had IT, that's where we had all our laptops and all of that happening. We had C, which was consumer electronics, your television, etc. We had HA, which was home appliances, and we had B2B. Business to business was the verticals where we did business. Those 5 business units reported to me. But when I was shifting gears and leaving to go into that space at Samsung, moving from Cadbury, it felt like, okay, it's a new role, managing director. So sweet, you've carried the title. Moving from commercial director to managing director, that weight was setting. The newness of the role will wear off when you stay 2 weeks and you now see the pressure come and mount. That pressure can be relentless. I'm telling this as a real story, and I want you all to hear me and hear me well. That was a point of inflection for me, the career crucible, from the mid one to the high one. Whether it's Coca-Cola, whether it's Samsung, whether it's L'Oreal, where I was MD, Central and West Africa. I had a team back in West Africa. I had a team in Nigeria. And I had to, you know, I split my time. So because of money, you are jumping from a swimming pool into a river. And if you don't know the nature of the tide, it will sweep you. And the next time is, God forbid, that they won't be singing obituary. Many people have had their career obituaries because they jump ship, all because of pecuniary benefits, not because they could answer the why. I was talking to one of my mentees day before yesterday, a very senior person. You know, I've been a coach for about two years plus, yeah. And in the last time we touched base last year and we continued, she had said to me clearly that she was going to keep her mental health, she needed to leave. Very promising role, very, very talented and competent individual. She's one of my gold star mentees. But she was going through a very tough time because of the why. She's moved, transited from one company to the other. But just having a change of guard, a new CEO coming there and changing the order of direct reports upset the apple cart. See, when you work in a multinational, there are some boys that are sent. They are the son of the owner. So they make some appointments and they say, this expatriate is coming into your market. They say they are sending this guy. There's a new guy coming to head capability. There's a new guy coming to head. They'll create the position. And this guy will be the son of some guy, some

like it, and whilst you are going back and sorting out, they'll make the payments and make the place clear and start shipping your stuff. But before you come, you kind of would stay in the hotel or a guest house or whatever. So there's some transition happening. During that period, if you're not careful and you're just sitting there and you don't have a clear why, then you know that you're in trouble with the how. When you're in trouble with the how, there will be big problems with the who. This is what turns an ordinary manager into a level 5 leader. Grit. And this is where God granted me grace. Friends, I'm telling you, if you want to reflect right now, like I'm telling you, look at your current challenges. Are they breaking you or making you? And if you have an answer, I'll tell you what you should be looking at. Look at ownership, extreme ownership. For those of you that are just jumping anyhow, I mean, I pity the political class. Today, you know, these guys change names and titles and parties as if they are changing their underpants. Today, somebody is in CAP. Next minute is in CPA. The other time, the person is in PSC. The letters are just changing. And they just organically just switch and change. It's good for them because they have a very gullible citizenry to do all of these permutations. But I want to let you understand that if you're talking career and we're talking about the legacy of your life, stop looking for exits and start looking for solutions within your current span of control. If you don't, you're going to hurt yourself. Friends, in your 20s, and early 30s, it's a got. Identity and audacity will be your focus. When you start getting into your mid-30s and into your 40s, you need grit. That's your primary G. That was my primary G. Resilience and results. That's what, when I got into Cadbury, I had to. I was just 40, 41 as commercial director. You know what the goal is? To stay with excellence. I got into Cadbury Nigeria in 2007, for me, was nothing other than excellence. Coming out of the place where I had been firmly grounded, the foundation was a gut. You know, I had an identity. I had the audacity coming from a rich and prompt dimension from FMCG. It was very easy for me to say, yes, I must start with integrity at that stage and I must stay with excellence. So going into Cadbury was not a walk in the park, but I was very clear in my head. I was clear on the why. And that's why the how was manageable, and it was easy for me to come to rest with me by the grace of God. So if I take you on this journey again and continue by refreshing it in a way that will make you ask yourself some questions, I'll take you back. I'll take you back a bit to say, to those of you listening to me, what do your formative years of your career look like? And for those of you that are about to start, if you're a young person and you're about to start, what exactly is your assembly line of success? What are you looking at as a hook? For me, I was a non-conformist. I was not going to follow the Joneses. I was not going to do what people were doing. All of that little crafty things that people do when they are starting, I didn't. I refused and I did not. I'm telling you, God is my witness and has helped me upon whom I stand. I must tell you that to be a non-conformist in the formative years when you're just starting and inching out of your career, your 20s, 30s, is to reject the assembly line of success. It is a refusal to let your life be a copy of a copy. Many of you are copies of copies. How can you say, this is my ogre, this is my mentor? Then you just copy the copy and be the copy of the copy. Nah, you know, they work like that. Mm-mm. When I talk about God in your 20s, I'm talking about the internal strength to resist the seductive pull of praise singers and the safe crowded path of people that say anything. I call them anysayers. And so, as I take
this path.

0: I'm bringing, you know, I'm playing around the 4Gs very well. You're going to find me here, find me there, but I'm mixing it. It's called Ila Lasepo. That is the okra that they mix all kinds of things inside, and when you take it in, it flies in all the way. Ila is okra. Because when people start their journeys in their career, they don't define it. They're already conformed and become conformist. When we come back, I'll tell you about radical authenticity. So don't go away. Don't go too far. Keep it on this dial.
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0: 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This is your business school on radio. Friends, we've been looking at, you know, our series, which is my, you know, token birthday gift to you all. I call it the Legacy Masterclass. For those of you who are just joining, I bid you welcome. It's a good space, so enjoy. Just plug in and follow through. We've been looking at the 4Gs that have governed my career so far, and as I look at the diamond, you know, the diamond range, I'm also talking about the diamond crate. In the course of this, I shared what the 4Gs were, which was God, Great, Grace, and God. These have governed my life in the last 60 years, or call it 3 scores, or call it 60 chapters, whatever it is. That is where, and that is what, as to the glory of God, kept me going. So before we stepped, you know, out to take a break, I did say to everyone that we'll be looking at what I call the audacity to be different, to be a non-conformist, not following praise singers, not following those guys that they call themselves say anything. No, and they are any sayers. Don't follow them to build stacks, because you need audacity. And if you need that audacity of God's, it means you need radical authenticity. What does it mean? Listen, God is a refusal to trade your purpose for popularity. Many of us trade our purpose for popularity. Look at the political class. This season, you're going to find a lot of people trading their purpose for popularity. And some will trade it for gold. Some will trade it for silver. Because they never understood. When purpose is not known, abuse is inevitable. In a world where building stacks, you know, there are stacks, can be a stack of wealth. You know, politicians and our people know how to build stacks of naira or stacks of dollars. They will have a PhD, they will buy units every day to furnish a room full of naira notes, stacks. Some could have stacks of titles. Doctor, I saw one person write doctor, his name, and then put PhD. Said it's obvious that this guy is a bloody illiterate. He has no idea what it takes to have a doctor of philosophy degree. He has no idea. His name is Doctor so and so, PhD. How do men just get so crazy? Stacks. Chief. Chief is not enough. They'll give you another one. They'll give you Otumba. You collect Otumba, Senator, Chief, Doctor, Mr. And all of those are stacks. That is, you have the gut. It's radical authenticity when you refuse to trade your purpose for popularity. In a world where people are building stacks, either accumulating wealth or titles for the sake of appearances. What do they need this thing for? When I showed, I could not say I don't arrive. Coming with my Maybach, that I'll come in with my G-Wagon, I'll come in with this, that, my Bentley. Why? It's just for the sake of appearance, brother. Or the titles. It's for the sake of appearance that they will call you. By the time the MC or whoever wants to invite you to the high table, they will reel out your titles. They've not even started the day. But you know what? God is a voice that would ask, to what end? This is a question I always ask myself, and you find me, to what end? So what? Or to what end is a spiritual and intellectual backbone that allows you to stand upright when everyone else is bowing to the status quo? Why should I bow? Why should I bow to Mammon? Why should I be the one that money will define who I am? No, sorry, sir. It won't. It can't. It's a tool. It's just for butter. So why should it? Why should stacking? And I've said this many times over, and some of my mentees, they keep beating me up in different ways. I have nothing against genuine holders of doctorate degrees. Doctoral thesis is a lot of work, research. But now, charlatans. Every Tom, Dick, and Harry wants to be called doctor. DR, for what? For what? Because of tax. They just want to appear. Meanwhile, these are just empty vessels that are going nowhere. Ask a question, a doctor would they chop them out? So what was your research on? I wish they can just open up and tell people, once I see doctor before your name, first of all, ask, is it the real or the imagined? And then, what was your doctoral thesis on? There's nothing wrong with getting honorary doctorate titles. But please, if it's honorary, then you must have excelled in a particular field for people to see you and to honor you. Yes, it's allowed. But when people have to go to Benin Republic or go into one school here and pay for it and convocation, you carry gown where? Meanwhile, your head empty. To what end? If you want to be like them, you're already gone because you don't have authenticity. You've mortgaged it. Friends, I never one day required titles. I never loved stacks. No. Trust me, if you know me very well, I don't need it. You don't need a title to be a leader. When I go for conversations in those days and they say, this is your title, and they say, do you have any issues with it? I said, you can... Okay, as I keep the title and give me the money. Why? I'm interested in what you are going to pay me as my emoluments. That's why I'm going to take my... If you like, call me region manager. If you like, call me manager region. But let me see my compensation and know if this is the place I should be at this time of my life. That's what's important to me. If you don't have that spiritual and intellectual backbone, you will go for everything. You will stand upright, but you're bowing down to everything. You know what? I'm talking to these my young friends in their 20s. It's a point of inflection. I call it a fork in the road. In your 20s, you will encounter the social mirror. You will begin to... That's what's killing our youth. 20s and 30s. With social media now, a lot of you are going berserk. I would like to see you when you are 30, when you are 50. Many of you in your 20s who are chasing fast wins, where did they run go? It will meet you. Bros, don't run. You want one, you want a Lamborghini, you want a Bentley. So when you are 50, what would you drive? At 20. Then that race. Speed kills. But speed also thrills. Some of you are under that speed thrill, but you don't know that speed kills. You must know how to get yourself. You see your peers chasing fast wins. Oh, I want this house. I want to be in Banana. I want to be in this. I want to be Park Lane. I want to be here. I want to buy a house. How many houses? All of you are running. You're racing. I just bought one property. Sure. I saw one developer. You know, the guy, I've told him, I'm going to put in investment in that, investment here, investment here. Yet you don't even invest in your character. All of that will go to naught the day you cross the line. All of those properties will go. If you do not take time, if you don't even understand what your purpose is in life, you marry wrong, and when you marry wrong, you now bring in characters which you will call your children, and before you know it, they will be fatherless because you don't even have any relationship with them. They will leave, and God spare your life that you are able to see, your headache just begins. Now your suffering continues. A lot of people are in NYSC, not because they went through camp, but because they decamped. They decamped a long time ago because the social mirror chased them. You see your peers chasing fast wins, following trends, and seeking validation of praise singers. What do you need it for? Let me tell you something. At 24, I went to take my... I didn't have money for my father's car, my Mukam car. It was Subaru 1600 DL. It was parked at the mechanic's place permanently. My father just forgot it there. And I went to the man, Mr. Ojo. I still remember like yesterday. I went to my friend, Fufeni Funkakbo. We were both at Guinness. I just started as a management trainee. I needed a car. And my father said to me, well, my father, poor civil servant, not the ones today that when you come, your father is a civil servant, he will tell you, oh, I'm giving you a Maybach, I'm giving you an E-class. There was nothing like that. My father was a honorable man. My mother, honorable woman, they were civil servants of class. They never perverted, neither did they take what was not theirs. So when you look at me as a byproduct of that system, you have to know. So the apple does not fall far from the tree. Many times, when we see young people who are just starting in their road, check the parents, because they don't have any other model to follow than what they are modeling and seeing day and night from the house. And I went there. I told my father, I want to go and take the car. He said, if you can. When I got there with Fufei looked at this car. First of all, the tires were gone. The car was a junkyard of Ojo. That is the mechanic. Huge man like this. It was in Itire, Obelodo. Those of you that know Surule know that side, Itire. That's Itire side. The car was parked there. That was my father's mechanic. Kai, and it had this sweet, it was Subaru 1600 DL. They call everything, it was their warehouse. They were putting everything inside there. I told the man, I said, Ebo, I want to fix this car. He said, it will cost you money. He said, money, I don't mind. Fufeni now looked at me and said, oh boy, only Jesus Christ can raise this car from where it is, from the dead. I said, get out of here. Then I started with a meager income. I started Guinness at a salary of 10,000 naira per annum. After 3 months, they increased it to 12,000, 20% increase because of union. You know, they would do industry increase. So it became gross salary of 1,000 per month. And we used to sell our free issue. We used to get three crates of Guinness and 4 crates of HAP, 3 plus 4. And when Malta Guinness came, they gave us one. So you take your coupon and you go and, you know, your empties. When you join the company, you get the empties and the drinks, and you're meant to just come and replace and replenish. But many people did not have time to be going there, so some women would buy it off us, and they were giving us 450 naira. I remember like yesterday. So I kept my 450 naira. I took some money out of my salary, and I kept giving Ojo. Every week, I'll be in it today. I was waiting with him. Panel, the engine was okay. So they just needed to do XYZ, and I brought that car out, and I started using the car. One day, it was that car I used to chase my wife. She had to see hope in hopelessness, because if you see that car, most of you today will not even look at me. But you are jumping on those fast wins. You want a guy with a Maybach. Meanwhile, the man's head doesn't have back. You're already sinking your ship. It's a point of inflection. Young people, I wish I can have an open class that I can talk sense into some of you. You are in your 20s and early 30s. Where on earth are you running to? I'll be 60 this month. I joined Guinness at 24. I've been on this journey for 36 years, guys. 36 solid years to the glory of God. And so when I'm telling you, and what I'm telling you, this journey has taken me to 6 continents. I've worked for Fortune 100, the best companies you can imagine. I've had the privilege of sitting with the biggest and the best, and with chiefs, heads of states. I've been there, I've done that, and I'm still trusting God for more. And I'm telling you, if you do not have a point of inflection now, there will be no future to embrace. Because the moment you decide to pursue value over volume, then you are ready for inflection. Do you know something? Let me tell you this for free. Please take it and lock it into your spirit. Looking back, every time I said no to a popular but empty path, I was actually saying yes to the foundation that eventually supported me to get to this 60-year legacy I'm sharing with you. There are moments, many times I said no. One of such times was when I had a barrage of top flight banks that wanted me to come over. Major banks, and they were ready to pay me. I said no. That no was actually yes to this foundation. Can I tell you something about being a nonconformist? One of the profound truths of a nonconformist is the loneliness of the original. You will not be popular. People are not going to like it. The question is, to what end? So what? I told you, if you have that at the back of your mind, you won't have a problem in life. Oh, that is God. To what end? If you are following a crowd, you have a map. If you are following your gut, you are the cartographer. If you don't know what a cartographer is, go and look for the Ministry of Geography and Urban Planning. You'll find town planning. When you look at the state surveyors and all of those guys, town planners, when you look at a city and it's being planned, town planners, they need a cartographer, the guy that will take the map. The guy will take the map, dissect it, and put it. You know, a crowd forms a map. Because when you look at a crowd, you see a map. What? It's a sea of people. So if you are following that sea of people, I want to be like this man, I want to be like that man, you are following a crowd. But if you are following your gut, you are the cartographer. And being different is lonely at first. But the view from the top is only accessible to those who climb the unique path. Today, to the glory of God, I can say with God on my side, I climbed a unique path. And this ID is different. I'm different in different ways. Oyolong, would they hear me? Me, I know. I understand. So you have to decide whether you want to build stacks, I said stacks of wealth, stacks of titles, versus substance. Many of you don't know that stacks versus substance is a mental problem that you're going to in your career, 20s, 30s, and your 40s. Building stacks is a horizontal pursuit. It's more of the same. But let me tell you the beauty of it. Building character is a vertical pursuit. It goes deeper. Vertical growth eventually creates horizontal expansion that is sustainable. But many of you build stacks, you are just growing fatter and fatter. You'll be fat, fat, fat like Humpty Dumpty. One day you sit on the wall and you have a great fall. All those titles don't mean anything when your character sucks. So build character instead. Stacks versus substance. Vertical growth built on character will eventually create horizontal expansion that will be sustainable. That is, you will have stature. When you step in and they call your name, people are going to say, yes. If 10 persons rise, 9 will say the same thing. And maybe one might say, well, I differ. He's allowed to differ. Just one man. But then I call them, you know him crew. There are people that knew me when I started, when I had no shoes, according to my former president. There are people that knew me when I did not have any car. There are people that knew me that I could not. I was going to Keyside with my friend or two that would go and buy shirts. Or my wife would go to Katangwa to buy shirts and bring and would turn into Roberto Stachino. You put starch, and by the time you iron it, you step out, nobody knows that you bought it at Katangwa. Grade 1 or quicker. There is, I know him, I knew him crew. They will always be there. There are also those ones that anything sayers, they have their trap. Any sayers are people who agree with anything as long as it is safe. They are double yes sir. Anything, yes sir, yes sir. They are enemies of innovation. You know what? Let me advise you. Your gut is your shield against their mediocrity. You must stand so well and so hefty against their mediocrity. Friends, I told you it's a 60th birthday legacy masterclass. I hope that is making sense. And to what end? So what? If you want to architect the uncommon life, you must do some things. Number one, you need to silence the noise. If you want to hear your gut, you must lower the volume of the world. I took my daughter to school. Well, I do that every morning. My morning starts at 5 a.m. when we start, you know, in our ministry, we have the prayer watch from 5 a.m. to 6 a.m. every day, Mondays through Fridays. So for me, you know, by 5, I'm up. My wife and I, we are up. And I just pick up my slacks and I hit the road. I go on my walk. So I do all of that on my walk. Between 5 and 6:30, 90 minutes, sometimes a bit of stretch over. It's my time for meditation. It's my time to set my focus. It's my time to reflect. It's my time to just look through. As I come in from the walk, I'm going straight in into the car. My daughter is ready. Say, Morenike, let's go to school. And I take her to school 6:45. I'm telling you what I take as my daily routine. Almost, you know, you can cast it. Sometimes if I have other things to do, you know, my wife does she takes a bit. But I'm just telling you how you have to architect the uncommon life. How do I silence the noise? I silence the noise when I start in the morning to hear God for myself, to meditate, to reflect, to lower the volume of the world. Listen, friends, when you start early hours, when you wake up and you just take a walk at 5, you will not hear. But if you take that same walk at 8, well, if you now live in some strange area, where I live, to the glory of God, you are not going to be hearing but you hear cars, you hear the shuffling. If you want to hear your God, identify three volume voices in your life, whether they are the ones of flatterers, I call them flatterers or praise singers. If you want to hear their voice, stay in the afternoon. Go and sit in their midst. You will not wake up in the morning. But if you wake up in the morning and you reflect on what these people are saying, you will know that they are not doing you any good. Or do you want conformists, the anysayers? They are just anywhere beleface, whose opinions have become louder than your own conviction. Intentionally distance your decision-making process from their influence. See, concerning your career, concerning your family, concerning your life, concerning your community, concerning your progress, you must know the voices in your life. You must intentionally distance your decision-making. Many of you cast your pearls before swines. You have a bundle of girlfriends or friends that you carry your life story and give to them, and they now advise you. They're advising you as what? Any sayers. Some of them will flatter you. Oh, go, girl. You're the most beautiful. Don't your husband, if he wants a cook, if he wants a house girl, he should go and get one in the village. And all of you are falling and saying, oh, no, I'm a defined woman. Okay. Continue. When you get there. You know, I was reflecting with a sister of mine yesterday, and I said, one of the greatest, I don't know, I mean, this was just taking a walk through the park. I was looking at the life of most of political leaders, those that are in leadership. over the years. And I realized that, especially in the now, that many, many so-called leaders that we have, their homes are not intact. Their spouses are not together. They only come for that shot. First lady is not the first lady at home. She's not even at home. She doesn't have a home. It's a house. She doesn't have a voice. The man is everything and is surrounded by anybody and everybody, but not, and they would not speak to their spouses, but they come outside and they'll blow the first lady and everybody stands and they are praising us, and all of you just think of that office or the first lady. If only some of them can come and share their stories, many of you will never aspire to the office of a first lady because you're already first. The day a man carries and walks you on that aisle, he's made you the first among so many. Why don't you make hay while the sun shines? Why do you go to any sayers and go to praise singers and go to all kinds of characters and begin to tell them things that you should not? People whose opinions have become louder than your own conviction, and you think they are going to advise you well? I'm telling you something profound, friends. It's a life application. This is what has helped me. It's called an uncommon life. Not Akpabio's uncommon, no. This is an uncommon life. It is not normal. You need to silence the noise. The second thing you need to do is define your non-negotiables. When I tell you I'm a non-conformist, I mean it. A non-conformist isn't someone who breaks rules for the sake of it. No, I won't. I tell people, I don't know how to say I'm sorry, but I'm the first to say I'm sorry, but I will not break a law. I will not break a rule because I know I will say I'm sorry. No. If the law says this, go with the law. If they say one way, don't take this. The sign is there, don't. I'll tell my driver, if you take it, I'll just drop you and I'll take my car. They should carry you wherever. I remember a day, my former driver, Leko, were going to the island. I've always said to him, don't do this. Don't. That was the time they were fixing Third Mainland Bridge or something. And he went against the grind. And he did exactly what I had been telling him not to do. When I got to where last my officials were, I just parked the car and policemen. I said, this man has been driving very rough and terrible. Oga police, you can take him, arrest him, take my statement. This is my number, it's my driver. Then I dropped him. I entered my car. They now stopped me, said, Oga, I am Abino. The policemen were surprised. They said they've never seen it in their life. That the Oga is coming to bring the driver to report his driver. And I give them my card. I said, if you want the charge sheet, I will come. Take him. Let him go in. When you take him to your station. I will come and make my statement. This is my number. They were shocked. You must define your non-negotiables. And so for me, I'm a non-conformist. I don't just break rules for the sake of it, but I follow a higher set of rules. And it's what builds your character. So you need to start now to write down the values you'll never compromise for a stack. I've defined stack for you. If it's a stack of naira, stack of wealth, stack of this, stack of titles, what is your stack? Write down three values you will not compromise for a stack.
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3: 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I am Anastasia Rafoa. The Vice President of Nigeria, Kashim Shettima, has pledged support for the speedy passage of the Chartered Governance Institute of Nigeria Bill, currently before the National Assembly, as well as the ongoing construction of the new National Secretariat of the Institute of Chartered Secretaries and Administrators of Nigeria in Lagos. The Vice President gave the assurance while receiving a delegation of the Institute of Chartered Secretaries and Administrators of Nigeria, led by its President and Chairman of the Governing Council, Uto Ukpana, during a courtesy visit to the presidential villa Abuja. During the visit, Ogbana briefed the Vice President on the Institute's efforts to strengthen corporate governance practice, promote ethical leadership, and improve institutional capacity across the public and private sectors of the economy. The ICSAN President specifically drew attention to the Chartered Governance Institution of Nigeria Bill, which is awaiting listing for second reading at the National Assembly. She stated that the proposed legislation would strengthen governance practice in Nigeria, improve professionalism within the sector, and align the country with evolving global governance standards. Responding, Vice President Shettima acknowledged the importance of governance in national development and assured the delegation of his support for initiatives aimed at strengthening institutions, improving regulatory frameworks, as well as promoting transparency and accountability in Nigeria. The Nigeria Customs Service, Apapa Area Command, has urged officers of the command to protect the reputation of the service, warning that delays in cargo clearance by any officer will not be tolerated. The command's public relations officer, Chief Superintendent of Customs, Isa Suleiman, disclosed this in a statement. The statement noted that the Customs Area Controller of the Command, Emmanuel Oshoba, issued the warning on Tuesday during the command's monthly parade in Apapa, Lagos. Oshoba emphasized the need for greater operational interventions across terminals to block revenue leakages while ensuring seamless trade facilitation and timely cargo clearance. He also charged officers and men of the command to intensify revenue generation, strengthen anti-smuggling operations, and uphold professionalism and discipline in the discharge of their duties. He also urged officers to remain accessible and professional in their dealings with stakeholders. The Lagos State Government is set to host the third edition of its flagship investment forum, Invest in Lagos 3.0, with a target to attract both local and foreign direct investment worth 4 trillion naira. The summit, scheduled to hold from Monday, June 8 to Tuesday, June 9, 2026, at Eco Hotel and Suites, Victoria Island, Lagos, is in partnership with the Commonwealth Enterprise and Investment Council. The summit, which will attract experts and business leaders from the 56 Commonwealth nations, is conceived to position Lagos as Africa's leading sub-national hub for capital flows, trade integration, financial innovation, and infrastructure development. Speaking during a press conference earlier this week, the co-chair, Local Organizing Committee LOC, Invest Lagos Summit 3.0, Folashade Bada, declared that outcomes from Invest in Lagos Summit 3.0 will build on and surpass the achievement of the previous editions with greater depths, stronger global engagement, and clearer implementation pathways. In other business stories, the president of the Dangote Group, Alhaji Aliko Dangote, has said the group rejected a request by the Nigerian National Petroleum Company Limited, NNPCL, to increase its 7.25% stake in the Dangote Petroleum Refinery. Dangote stated this in an interview. This came as findings from our sources show that petroleum supply from the $20 billion Lekki-based refinery rose to 3.18 billion liters in the first quarter of 2026, while imports fell sharply to 965.52 million liters. Further findings indicated that the average domestic depot petrol price from the Dangote refinery across January to March 2026 was about 1,000 naira per litre. This implies that the multi-billion dollar plant supplied over 3.2 trillion naira worth of petrol domestically during the review period. Also, the war between the United States and Iran and its resultant disruption of the oil sector and other sectors has led to increased revenue for the Dangote refinery, as the plant has raised its refined petroleum product exports. That is the business news on Lagos Talks 91.3 FM. Thank you so much for listening. I am Anastasia Efua. Have a good evening.
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1: Time Out with Wole Soyinka. Akinwande Oluwole Babatunde Soyinka, known as Wole Soyinka, is a Nigerian playwright, novelist, poet, and essayist in the English language and a Nobel Prize winner.
2: A gross, costly error. It is an avoidable war. It is an unjust war. And I said so at the time, as you probably know. And I was appalled by the fact that we went to war so easily. I should explain that I believe very much in the right of self-determination. Otherwise, what was independence all about? What's the entire struggle for liberation on the African continent all about, if it is not about the right of people to determine their own destiny? And to find us fighting a war to preserve the demarcations inflicted by foreign intruders was for me an act of abject mental enslavement. It was surrendering our will and the readiness to go to war and lose close to 2 million.
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5: How many conductors learn driving before they drive bus?
6: Not from Kowa, Kowa. Why did they reverse for roundabout?
7: I said we.
6: Who we? We are the chosen generation. That's the only way I know.
8: You hear this money where they say Nigeria can lend loan. Men don't be saying about the borrowers.
9: I went to the Supreme Court and sometimes if it's around there 30 years.
10: They never go to deliver judgment. They go, they say, where are you? 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
11: pathology.
12: Our president has said that he's thanking Nigerians for believing in his
6: government. Ooh,
13: how are you? Whoever thought you could prefer the traffic in Lagos? Yes, guys, that's what happens when you join the Wise Men of Comedy on It's Okay with OK.
5: We have two political parties. All these other small ones, an after party now.
14: Those are our meeting.
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12: Maybe they can infuse the two, like some bitter tiger nuts.
6: Tiger bitters.
12: Yeah, tiger bitters.
13: Yes, guys, so join Okeba Kasi, Dan the Humorous, Senator Comedian, A Cappella, and the only Ice Lomo on It's Okay with OK on Lagos Talks 91.3. 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It's okay with OK.
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FM. Good evening, Lagos. Welcome to the live drive on your favorite talk radio, 91.3 FM. My name is Oiza, and it's a pleasure to be, you know, to be your host this evening on the live drive. We'll very quickly, before the hour of five, take a look at some of the trending stories in Nigeria right now. And one of such is the news that broke us at this afternoon that the governor of Oyo State, Shehi Makinde, has officially declared his intention to contest the 2027 presidential election under the platform of the Allied People's Movement, APM. So he made this announcement at a rally held in Ibadan, amid a growing political realignment that's going on in the states involving factions of the PDP ahead of the 2027 general elections. And he says, you know, he's announcing his candidacy for the position of the president of the Federal Republic of Nigeria. Well. So, recall that he had earlier led the Turaki faction of the party to sign a memorandum of understanding with the APM as part of a strategic alliance for the forthcoming election. So, there's been like a collaboration between the PDP and the APM. And he and the national chairman of the APM signed the agreement on behalf of both parties. So, under this agreement, candidates of the PDP faction, that's the Turaki faction, that are contesting for governorship, Senate, House of Rep, and State Houses of Assembly are expected to run on the platform of the APM rather than the PDP in the coming elections. I mean, this just reminds me of a conversation I had with a colleague in the industry, and I talked about how, well, I think that at the moment, so many things are still going to happen or come up, right? So many political games are still going to be played. So many permutations are going to be made. But as a people, I hope that we are also strategizing as well as the as the politicians are, because we cannot afford to be spectators in this very critical moment. So yeah, I will definitely bring you updates on that story as it develops. But what you should know at this moment is that the Oyo State governor has declared his intention to contest presidency in 2027. But let's get into the world of business for a bit. The Debt Management Office had announced its listing of the 18.95% 47.36 billion naira Series 3 sovereign green bond due June 2030 on the Nigerian Exchange Limited and FMDQ Securities Exchange Limited. This was the statement noting that the green bond is an attestation to its commitment to providing funds needed to finance green projects that support Nigeria's commitment towards achieving a low carbon and climate resilient society. Yeah, so this bond is specifically in the area of climate change, really. And it is the third to be issued by the Debt Management Office on behalf of the federal government. And it just means that the DMO, that's the Debt Management Office, has committed itself to provide funds needed to finance green projects that would support Nigeria's commitment to achieving a low carbon and climate resilient society. So the Debt Management Office is promising that, you know, they would make funds available to finance projects that are green. I mean, when you hear the word green, especially in this time and age, it's simply talking projects that are climate friendly, projects that are environment friendly, right? And that is what major brands and organizations are keen on to right now, because that's where the world is going. You have renewable energy, you have the circular economy. Yeah, so the Debt Management Office has announced that.
Away from that, let's get to talking about the Securities and Exchange Commission, as the DG of that commission, Emomotimi Agama, has said that Nigeria's capital market is positioning data, artificial intelligence, and technology-driven regulation at the center of investment decision-making to attract both domestic and foreign capital. He noted that SEC had embarked on what he described as the most comprehensive regulatory reform agenda in its history to ensure Nigeria remains competitive in the evolving global investment environment. He further explained that, you know, the commission's reforms were aimed at creating a forward-looking market structure that is capable of supporting intelligent investing through faster settlement systems, tokenized securities, and deeper derivatives markets. So SEC is literally working to position data, AI, and other technology-driven regulation at the center of investment decision-making. And this is in a bid to attract capital or investors. Our new minister, well, not new anymore, you know, it's been weeks now. That's the Minister of Finance and Coordinating Minister of the Economy, Mr. Taiwo Oyedele. He's calling for urgent reforms to the global financial system. According to him, Africa is facing unfair treatment when it comes to international financing and investment. So, in fact, he said one of the major issues that was discussed at the recently concluded Africa Forward Summit in Kenya was the need for international financial architecture to give African countries fairer access to capital and development financing. He also explained that African countries are facing several barriers, including high borrowing costs, you know, the interest that we get to borrow with or for is quite high, and the processes involved as well, as restrictive financing conditions. We also face barriers like limited access to long-term funding, inadequate financial support for productivity and value addition. So these are, you know, the barriers that he says we face as African countries when it comes to the global financial system. And honestly, well, I mean, why his call for reform is valid, I really do not, I mean, I'm not shocked at those barriers that he's ruled out, right? Because it literally would, I mean, we literally would feel like what we've always talked about when it comes to Nigeria and other African countries. There's always been that less treatment that we get, right? Even outside of funding of the global financial system, as the case may be, when anything that has to do with the world, we're only usually afterthoughts, right? And then finally, in the world of business, before we move on to other critical stories this evening, let's talk about the Middle East crisis, right? There's a report from the World Bank Group that says the ongoing war in the Middle East has triggered a surge in global commodity prices. In fact, that report is projecting a 16% increase this year, with up to 45 million additional people in Nigeria and other developing countries likely to face acute food insecurity. So the World Bank Group had put out a commodity markets outlook and to sort of do a survey, you know, of how this Middle East war has affected countries and the world at large. And it said that
The surge marks the first yearly increase since 2022 and could even significantly worsen inflation and growth prospects for developing economies. According to that report, fertilizer prices, for example, are expected to jump by 31% this year. That's if it has not jumped yet, right? And energy prices are expected to even rise as high as 24% this year. All thanks to the Middle East crisis.

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Remember, you can join the conversation. You can send in your messages on WhatsApp to 0809-234-5913. That's as a WhatsApp message or as a WhatsApp voice note. Still in the world of business, but in Lagos specifically, the Lagos State Government says that it has disbursed about 1.9 billion naira in loans and grants to MSMEs, that's micro, small and medium enterprises in Lagos in 2025, last year. And it was the Commissioner for Wealth Creation and Employment, Mr. Akiemi Ajigbotafe, that was saying this today at a press briefing in Ikeja. And, you know, according to him, affordable loans worth 1.91 billion were disbursed to about 4,036 MSMEs through the Lagos State Employment Trust Fund, and grants exceeding 23 million were given to 65 businesses to support expansion, operations, and resilience. Then he went on to talk about how the state government is committed to empowering entrepreneurs and supporting businesses to thrive in line with the, you know, themes, agenda of the state. I mean, while it's a good thing, right? But I think that we also need to begin to consider, beyond providing funds, right, how enabling is the environment for businesses to thrive? Well, you know, again, we say, yeah, Lagos is doing well, but there are still bottlenecks. There are concerns that could be addressed that would make, you know, businesses thrive even more. That when they get this money, when an average business gets this money, an average MSME gets this money, you're not using it to address issues that governance should have addressed. Issues like maybe power, for example. You're using it to really expand your business. So you're using it to get equipment, to get facilities that will help to boost your business, not using it to solve problems that good governance should have solved. And that is how growth comes, right? But when you're using the money you should use to literally grow or boost your business to solve petty problems that good governance should have solved, amenities, you know, that governance should have provided, then it could be counterproductive, right? But yeah, kudos to the Lagos State Government for that. I mean, for one, I think it's a right move in the right direction. He also said that the Ministry of Wealth and Wealth Creation and Employment, that's the ministry he is the commissioner, has also, through its special ICT training program, trained about 200 unemployed youths in full stack web development and data analysis, and even given them laptops. Oh, wow. Well, there's more to be done. Well, shout out to the Lagos State Government on that, though. I mean, a big one. Back to politics, yeah? The former vice president of Nigeria and the presidential candidate of the PDP in the 2023 election has submitted his presidential nomination form under the ADC, that's the African Democratic Congress. So he had shared this on X today, yeah, and he said for him, his presidential bid is part of a broader movement that is aiming at rebuilding the country. So he has this very resilient ambition to build the country, and nothing can stop it. Now, those are my words. He didn't say that. But he wrote, "The march to restore prosperity and better days to our beloved nation took a firm and decisive step forward today as the National Secretariat of our great party, the African Democratic Congress."
And he went on to say his ambition is beyond politics. He's focused on national renewal and hope. And he has a resolve to save Nigeria from despair. Nigeria is literally at, you know, calling for help. And he's coming in at our knight in shining armor to save our country. So he's calling on all Nigerians to join him. And yeah, I mean, Nigerians will have that decision to make come the polls in 2027, right? Yeah, he could make a call, however, as much as he wants to. But eventually, Nigerians get to decide. Well, let's take a short breather. When I get back, we'll be rounding off and making way for critical thinking on the live drive. Keep listening.

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1: 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Vusi Tembekwayo is a South African entrepreneur, author, and businessman. 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
2: Here's the lesson I learned the hardest. You know who seeks to destroy you the most? The people who are closest to you. An enemy can't be a stranger. The only person who can be an enemy, the only person who can be jealous, is the person who's close enough to know enough, to be envious enough, to want to destroy you enough. Now here's the problem. I don't know where these people come from, but they all went to the same school. They speak well. They even praise Jesus. They will open a meeting with a prayer. They will tell you about Judas and then turn around and sell you for 30 pieces of silver. Now here's the problem with being a success. You're not allowed to cry. You're not allowed to be hurt. You're just expected to just move on. This is what I didn't understand. There are two kinds of people in your life. There are missionaries and there are mercenaries. The missionaries are the people who will work with you because they believe what you believe. The mercenaries are often the most effective people. They're the best trained people, but they don't believe in you. They believe in the money you pay them.
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3: What is the advice that you wish you'd gotten at my age that you didn't get?
4: Most important thing is probably keep betting on yourself and bet again and roll the dice and roll the dice. What happens as you get older is you realize that these opportunities were in front of you and you didn't jump for them. Why you were in a bad mood or you didn't know who to call or so forth. Life can be understood as a series of opportunities that are put before you and they're time limited. I was fortunate that I got the call after a number of people had turned it down to work for and with Larry Sergey at Google, changed my life. Right? But that was luck and timing. So your philosophy in life should be to say yes to that opportunity. And yes, it's painful, and yes, it's difficult, and yes, you have to deal with your family, and yes, you have to travel to some foreign place and so forth. Get on the airplane and get it done.
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Welcome back. It is the live drive on Lagos Talks 91.3 FM. But let's wrap up with this story from the oil and gas industry, and it is that Dangote has rejected NNPC's offer to increase their stake in his refinery. That's the president of the group himself, Aliko Dangote, said that the group has rejected requests by the NNPCL to increase its 7.25% stake in the Dangote Petroleum Refinery. He has said this in an interview yesterday. And there were findings that have shown that petrol supply from his refinery, I think I talked about it yesterday, that, you know, petrol supply from his refinery has risen to about 3.18 billion liters just in the first quarters of this year. And so fuel imports has fallen sharply to about 965 million liters. So while, of course, the current war has affected, you know, oil prices globally, right? But he was speaking on the NNPC's offer to increase their stake in his refinery. And he says that, well, he rejected it because the company is planning to go public in order to give other Nigerians the opportunity to own shares in the refinery. I remember on, was it last week, Wednesday? Yeah, Livinus and I had talked about how the refinery's IPO will be available soon. Well, there isn't a date yet, right? But investors are gearing up in preparation, in anticipation for it. So, but let's go back to 2021 when it was reported that the NNPC had acquired 7.25% stake in that refinery for $1 billion, and there was an option to acquire the remaining 12.75% by June 2024. But NNPCL reneged on that decision, right? So Dangote was revealing that they had made attempts to acquire more stakes in the refinery, but this time it was turned down. Anyway, we'll see how it goes, right? Because, I mean, it leaves you wondering why the NNPC held that back in 2024, you know, said that they were not going to do a 20% like they had already said. Come back now to say, okay, we want to do a 20%. I'm like, okay, like the initial agreement was indeed a 20%, right? And it was that by June 2024, so initially they took 7.25 of the 20%, hoping that by June 2024 the remaining percent will be purchased only for the CEO of the NNPCL at the time, Mille Kyari, to say that NNPCL had reduced its stake, so they were not moving on, they were not going further with the 20% anymore. So why a sudden change now? Why do they want to come back now? Anyway, Dangote has said, well, we're not taking the offer anymore, we are rejecting the offer because we want to have our IPO out. He says he wants to open it up to other Nigerians to have a stake in the refinery. And that's a good one, right? It is. Okay, it's 5 o'clock by our time here, which means it is time for critical thinking on the live drive. My name is Oiza, and yes, this is Lagos Talks 91.3 FM. 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
4: Okay, welcome. This is Lagos Talks 91.3. 5 minutes gone past five. Yes, 5:05 on the fifth month. But not the fifth day anyway. It's the 19th day of May 2022, Thursday. You know what time it is. Time for Critical Thinking. And the brainiac himself, Zeal, stepped in like the brain himself. Don't call me Pinky anyway. But I'll try as much as possible to match him up on this segment. You're welcome. Zeal, how are you doing today?
5: I'm doing very well. Good evening.
4: Yeah, good evening to you. It's been a while.
5: Okay. Been a while because... Yes, been a while with you.
4: Yeah, actually, I was going to say that. Like
5: 3 weeks, yeah?
4: Yeah.
5: About that, yeah.
4: Yeah. Yes, yes. And the last time we had this session, it was quite interesting. But looking forward to what you have on the menu today. You published something recently.
5: Yes, this morning was published. This morning, it's something I've written, a similar topic, and we've discussed it as well, but it's not easy to go into the season we're going into as a country and not think about what exactly we're doing, why we're doing it and all that. So this morning, this day published, I think it's on page 23, it's on page 23 of today's This Day. It's an article I wrote titled "The Dividends of a Pseudo-Democracy." I just think there are many things we are not quite understanding.
4: as Nigerians
5: about our political system, about our democracy. And so I wrote something to show that, look, there's something we're missing, and what I think we have missed considerably is that, on average, when I speak to a lot of people around me, we actually have very, very limited understanding of what a democracy is. So what I wrote about in the article was, and it's a general principle of life, and it's also written in the good book, where it says, "By their fruits you shall know them." So if I go to a tree and I have no idea what the tree is, once I pluck the fruit and eat the fruit, if it's mango I'm eating, then it's a mango tree. Does not matter what the tree looks like. Does not matter that I think mango trees are all 40 feet tall and this one is 2 feet tall. It doesn't matter. Once the fruit in my hand from that tree is mango, it's a mango
4: it's
5: tree.
4: It's a mango tree.
5: Period. That's it. It's as simple as that. And so we know what the dividends of democracy are. But we don't have them.
4: In Nigeria.
5: In Nigeria. We don't have them at all, whatsoever. And so if what we have, if I go to a tree, it looks like a mango tree, it smells like a mango tree, and I pluck something from it and it is not a mango, then it is not a mango tree. So if the dividends we're receiving as a people are not the dividends of a they're not the fruits of a democracy, then
4: it is not a democracy.
5: It is not a democracy.
4: So what is it? What do we have?
5: That is the question. So what is it? And so in the article, I didn't just say what it was. I also spoke about the characteristics, so you can recognize the fruits that we have. Because you could, so in some of the things I described, we'll talk about them. We're like, this is what happens here, this is what happens here. Like, those that fruit is the fruit of something else, and that something else is called an electocracy. Yes,
4: is that a new concept, or
5: I don't know what you mean by new, but no, I did not create it.
4: Okay.
5: It was not created by me.
4: Okay.
5: It's not a very common, I mean, how, you know, how there was a time people spoke about, were teasing government and saying what we had was a kakistocracy. It's not a new, I mean, it's new in the sense that most people have not heard of it, but it actually exists. It's not common because it's supposed to be a type of democracy, but the real democracy will not allow a kakistocracy exist. So it becomes like a theoretic concept. You know what a kakistocracy is?
4: People who are not...
5: when you are led by the least qualified.
4: Yeah, people who are not qualified are getting...
5: Yeah, so I mean, how many places do you find that the group of people allow the least qualified people to lead them? It's so rare. So it's not that the concept is new, it's that the experience of it is rare. So an electocracy is like the fake version of a democracy. Looks like a democracy, pretends to be a democracy, but is not a democracy. And the key thing about a democracy, let me just pick up, I put 10 important points about what a democracy looks like. And I'll just list them. One is, a democracy has strong independent institutions. Right? A democracy has a respect for upholding human rights. In a democracy, there's adherence to the rule of law. There's respect for the spirit, not just the letter of the constitution. You have institutionalized checks and balances across all arms of government. You have freedom of speech. You have press freedom. You have transparency and accountability. You have the right to protest. And of course, what we think a democracy is the right to vote and be voted for.
4: I think that's the basic, that's the most profound that people tend to reference when
5: that's it.
4: They talk about democracy that's in Nigeria.
5: It. So even in private discussions I have, a lot of people defer to a democracy and say, but we vote. I'm like, a voting is not the only sign of a democracy. And so, for example, what is an electocracy? It's a style of government where the people vote in their leaders. But, and this is where the key difference is, but once you have voted in your leaders, as the electorate, you have no say whatsoever in what they do or how they use the powers or how they use the office.
4: So your job in the entire process of value chain is
5: to vote.
4: To vote.
5: That's
4: and,
5: it.
4: And that's it.
5: And that's it. That's the end. You go, you vote. Whoever gets into office for 4 years knows you don't have any power over him anymore. In a democracy, the power belongs to the people, as we say, right? In electocracy, the power belongs to the politicians. And so once they are in, it's near impossible getting them out. And they know this. And so in a democracy, the the elected officials are representing the will and the desire and the voice of a particular group of people.
4: That's a democracy.
5: That's a democracy. And then, so the elected official has to, whether he agrees or not,
3: this is a repeat broadcast,
5: has to echo the voice of his constituents, the majority of his constituents. In an electocracy, the people, the electorate, have no say and virtually have no access.
4: Is it polarized? Is it a concept in absolution? It's either going to be entirely an electocracy or a democracy?
5: No. There is no system that is quote unquote perfect, as in it is exact. There's no model. So if you look at the democracy in Israel or France or the UK or the US, they are different. They are democracies. But what makes them a democracy are those 10 things we listed. It's about the institutions of government, the purpose of government, and the power the people have over elected officials. That's what makes the democracy. For instance, in a classic democracy, you can't have a monarchy. But the UK has a queen.
4: Okay.
5: The UK has a monarchy. And
4: he's head of state.
5: Exactly. But in a democracy, does that work? But it works. They make it work. Another example, if you remember, when I think it was Gordon Brown. When Gordon Brown became prime minister, I think it was him, nobody voted him in. He became leader of the ruling party. And by their definition, the leader of the party is prime. So the prime, some funny thing happened, and he became prime minister without an election. It's still a democracy, isn't it?
4: I don't think the UK particularly shouts democracy as such. America.
5: Yeah, they may not shout it, but they have it. They have it, and you find some places like before Mugabe died. Would you have said Zimbabwe had a democracy?
4: Oh, well.
5: On paper it was a democracy, but come on,
4: really?
5: In practice it was a pure monarchy or dictatorship, or that's why I started the article off by saying, forget what you call what you have, forget the name you've given it, test it for the fruit.
4: But there could be elements of democracy even in monarchies.
5: Do you know the difference between an orange tree, a tangerine tree, a lime tree, and a lemon tree?
4: Citrus.
5: They all citrus, yes. They all smell the same, but they're not the same. So yes, there's an element of some similarity. They're all from the same family.
4: Okay.
5: But I promise you, I don't think anybody will go to a lemon tree and try to suck it like an orange. It's not going to be a pleasant experience. But it looks like an orange tree. It smells like an orange tree. It has thorns like an orange tree, but it's not. But because they're in the same family, there are similarities, yes. So an electocracy is a style of government where the people vote in their leaders. A democracy, you also vote in leaders. So they have some similarities. There's no absolute, like you said, but they have similarities. But then, what are the overriding characteristics as it relates to the development of the people? That's the key test. As a people, one of the cardinal principles in a democracy, one of them is freedoms. You know, we talk about our freedoms.
4: Liberty.
5: Yes. Do we have them? What we call freedom, do we have it?
4: Okay, 17 minutes going past 5 o'clock. This is Critical Thinking, and Zeal is here dishing it out as usual. This is Lagos Talks 91.3. Of course, you can join the conversation if you have questions or contributions. 0809-234-5913. 0809-234-5913, and then you can try 0809-222-0913, 0809-222-0913. So Zeal, now let me ask, now to what degree would you say the Nigerian state is quote unquote now electocratic?
5: Near absolute. So why I say near, let me explain why I say near absolute. So imagine, right, let me simplify it. You have 10 friends and you need those 10 friends to agree, or rather you need most of them, 6 of them, to agree that you get something. You get a position. Okay. And once they agree you get the position, you have the position, right? How would you treat those friends when they're about to go and take that decision?
4: You lobby.
5: You lobby. You do whatever they say. They tell you jump, you jump. You do whatever they say. Now, when you know that once I get this position, I can treat these people in any way I like, and I will be in that position and they can't get me out, and I can use that position to enrich myself massively. Would it change what you would be willing to offer them to influence their decision? When I get there, they can't get me out and I'll be rich. And so that's what happens on a large scale in an electocracy. I know. So what then happens is, when you get into that position, when those friends call you and say, we got you there, find something for us, what would you do? If you ignore them, what's the consequence?
4: No consequence.
5: Exactly. There's no consequence. So you will use them to get into that position, after which you will promptly abandon them. When it's time for them to decide again, you will come and then you quickly try to make it up. So what would happen, one of the characteristics is in an electocracy is a predictable cycle when the people looking for office interact with the citizens. That cycle is what? Every 4 years.
4: In Nigeria?
5: Every 4 years, they have to come back to, because they now need you to get back into that position to continue to plunder the resources that they are supposed to be using to your benefit. So every 4 years, they will come and whatever you tell them, guess what? They want to have town halls. They tell you, you can ask many questions. They give you nice speeches and all that. But after they get into office, how many times do you see or hear from them? But until election time again?
4: Not even close or as much as they will make themselves available during
5: that is
4: a year
5: one
4: like this.
5: Characteristic of an electocracy. You only interact with the electorate once a few weeks, days, months to an election to cajole them. Number two, election feels like warfare because they know getting into that office is like it's a power grab, and they will do whatever it takes to get into that office, including physically subduing opponents. And that's why election period, in proper democracies, during election period, you could leave the office, quickly vote, go back to the office. You know, election goes on for a period. In Nigeria, we deploy what? Army and police, armed personnel. You have orders to shoot on sight if. And you're thinking, all we're doing is, I thought all we're doing is going to press, you know? And that's another characteristic of an electocracy. Elections feel like war. Elections are fraught with violence because the elected of the politicians seeking election, for them it's a do or die affair. Another quality of an electorate, of an electocracy, is there's a winner takes all attitude. And so whoever loses the election becomes an enemy, and whoever wins hunts him down. So it pays you, when you lose an election, to quickly decamp into the winning side. Because it's not about debate, about I'm here today as your quote and unquote leader, and I want to do this. You are opposition. You want to do something else. If we want the people to benefit, let's banter about it. Let's debate. You think this, I think that. I take some of your ideas or I reject them or whatever, but it's about ideas and ideologies so that the people benefit. But in an electocracy, it's not about the people. It's about the position.
4: Because I tend to wonder, how many times do we actually have presidential debates as a state, as a nation, as Nigerians? How much of that do we get to experience as a people? Now you're highlighting that this is one of the what will I say now? The characteristics. It's about power grabbing, not particularly about what the people want.
5: It's near nothing about what the people want. Near nothing. Because a lot of Nigerians, a lot of us think that because there is voting, therefore it's a democracy. I'm like, no, it's not.
4: Okay, so the phone lines are open. If you have questions for Zeal, you can forward them by calling or sending a message on WhatsApp. 0809-234-5913. That's also the WhatsApp line, so you can do the needful on WhatsApp. You can also call 0809-222-0913. We have a caller this evening. Hi. Lagos Talks, welcome.
6: Hello. Hi, good evening. This is Anthony calling.
4: Okay, Anthony. Good to have you, Anthony.
6: Yes, sir.
5: Anthony, hi, good evening.
6: Good evening. Good evening, boss. Professor, I think this is up. Sincerely, the University of Lagos Talk is really doing so much. I've not paid my school fees this year. I hope my lecturer will go with this.
4: No problem. No worry. It's free tuition here.
6: Okay.
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5: So, I want to ask, because today I'm actually been trying to pick out a word for our system, our style of leadership. And I think you just came out to say that, and I was listening to it so happily so that I would get every word that you're actually trying to say. And every point you have given us is just on point. My question is, sir, how do we break the cycle? Because sincerely, for the next 4 years, I don't think anyone would actually want to be in the state of university. So how do we break this cycle? How do we actually bring about a true democracy? Even if not in totality, the rules we have, but it's not going to be easy. This rule will not just, you know, let it out for us just like that. We understand that. But how do we at least get a if not, of course, not entirely, but to an extent, how do we begin to make our democracy more practical, more as it is, more, how do we begin to make
6: ideal,
5: it more accountable, you know, to, okay, to office? Thank you.
6: All right.
7: Okay. I'm glad that question came. I'm even more excited that it came first, because that is the most, I won't say the most, that's an extremely relevant question. Unfortunately, Anthony, I cannot tell you, I know the answer. But it's something we all ought to think about. For me, I would say that continuously enforcing an engagement and

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3: Huh? I wouldn't judge her for it, but she still refused. I honestly want to know and don't see anything bad in it, but she won't tell me.
4: Why do you want to know?
3: She said if I've truly chosen her, her past relationships have become irrelevant and our future is all that matters now. Am I doing too much for wanting to know? Now I am having trust issues, as she didn't tell me. What can I do, sir? Now, you see, why you may do like the problem is a small problem. To the person who wrote him, this problem is a big problem for this person. So, Oza, we will start with you as a single person in the studio. we are going to start. Normally, when we have girlfriend and boyfriend problem, on the program. Once we have boyfriend and girlfriend problem, we start with the single people. Yeah, because it's not our problem. We're the married people now. It's not our problem. So, ladies and gentlemen, as a single person in the studio, Oza, over to you.
4: So, I mean, I was following.
3: This person asked a specific question. Is it bad to tell me about your past relationship in this our new relationship?
4: Okay.
3: Go ahead. Let me take it. I want to listen. Yes.
4: All right. Mm-hmm. So, I was following the story while we were reading it.
3: Mm-hmm.
4: And I, at the beginning, like, he had one relationship, with all that, and then you asked her. So, I think what I had issues was when he said, now I'm having trust issues. Yes. And I'm wondering, like,
3: for her not to trust me enough to open up to me.
4: Nah.
3: The question
4: I would then ask is, why do you want to know about the past relationships? Because it is the why that would then tell if, you know,
3: the story is even necessary.
4: Is necessary. Why, if it's justifiable for you to have trust issues, why do you want to know?

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1: You know, young rich. 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We got a whole lot of new money though.
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0: Yep, it's Thursday and you know what it is on Thursdays. Yes, it's time for Sport Zone, the little edition of Sport Zone powered by Fortbet. Yes, powered by Fortbet. It's that day of the week when we make you smile, you know, by giving you tips that can bring you or win you loads and loads and loads of money. My name is Joseph Faulkner and I'm welcoming you all to the show. Fermi is in the building as always. Fermi, how's it going?
1: Yeah, great. Good evening to Lagos. Good evening to everyone under the sound of my voice. Good to be back again to do what I know how to do best. That is to preach the gospel according to the word of Fortbet.
0: Awesome.
1: And that's just what we're going to do again today.
0: Awesome. And the sick man is back. Daniel is back in the studio. He disappeared last week, but yeah. Good to have you back, Daniel.
1: Yeah, thank you so much. Thank you so much.
0: What happened to you?
1: You know, just
0: where
1: a little bit of Nigerian.
0: What did you enter that you should not have entered?
1: What did you do that you should not have done? God is in control.
0: It's okay. All right. So last weekend we gave you five selection of games, but it was an interesting weekend. That's how I'm going to put it. It was an interesting weekend. It was not very, very exciting everywhere. But we're going to make up for it this week.
1: Definitely.
0: First of all, let's look at the games from last weekend that we chose for by the way, first of all, before we go any further, you know, one of the things I've made up my mind to start doing, because some people will join later in the show and they will say they didn't hear or they don't know how to join the Fortbet community and all of that. And you know, so for me, we need to first of all let them know. In case anybody is still asking, who is Fortbet? You know, what do you tell them?
1: Okay, so for first time listener that's probably just listening to the show or just probably listening to the segment and is getting to hear about Fortbet. Yes, Fortbet is the largest betting community on the continent of Africa, and we are here in Nigeria to actually, you know, give our people, our clients, our customers, what we have been doing in other African countries. What is that? Making sure you become a millionaire. The slogan is play for millions. Fortbet, to join our community is pretty straightforward. But before I even talk about that, you might be wondering, you might be asking yourself, why choose Fortbet? It is pretty straightforward. The reason why we are telling you to choose Fortbet at this point in time is because we make you a priority. We make you number one. And we have amazing promotions, bonuses that is lined up for you if you join, you know, Fortbet. One of our selling points, one of our major markets is the fair cash out. I mean, this is a cash out that actually means

0: than even the standard cash out are right there. We also have a welcome bonus for new clients, for new customers that tend to join us. When you sign up on Fortbet, you will get three times of your first deposit are right there on Fortbet. And you know, the terms and conditions for you to be able to get all of these bonuses are pretty much straightforward. Hide and seek in these bonuses are right there. We also have amazing aviator bonuses are right there on Fortbet. These are some of the things and many more that you will enjoy, you know, joining this Fortbet community. And you might want to ask yourself, how do I get to join? Pretty very simple. If you have a phone right now, just go on that particular browser of yours and search for www.fortbet.ng. yes, fortbet.ng is the name of that website. For the spelling, it is fortebet, then .ng. So once you go on our website, do the needful by registering. The user interface is very friendly. You can easily navigate it, input your preferred username and password, your email, and you're good to go, and you start playing and you start winning on Fortbet, because we have a lot, you know, important for you to make you a millionaire this weekend and beyond. So join the community now and start winning on Fortbet. Right there, we also have amazing casino bonuses and casino games that I will be talking about in subsequent edition of this particular program.
1: Awesome. Thanks for having me for that. So if you've still not joined the Fortbet community, it's time for you to jump on it. 2 weeks ago, we made people smile, you know. And yes, it didn't happen last weekend, but you know, trust me, we hit way more than we miss. Yep, and that's what we do. Right, last weekend we had 5 games for you: Barcelona versus Real Madrid, Sunderland versus Sunderland versus Manchester United, Manchester City up against Brentford, West Ham versus Arsenal, Liverpool versus Chelsea. Those were the games we put out last week. How did we do? First of all, Barcelona versus Real Madrid.
0: Yeah, it came true. Barcelona versus Real Madrid. We knew that Barcelona was in great form, and of course, they needed just a draw to win the title. Yeah. But they got a win, and we gave them over 1.5, which they produced two goals, yep, in that particular game.
1: And one of the most beautiful part of that game was Rashford scoring that free kick.
0: It's an amazing free kick.
1: A lot of people who listen to me,
0: yeah,
1: you know, I'm a big Rashford fan.
0: Mm.
1: And when I went to Barcelona, I started praying that God let it be a successful time.
0: Barcelona
1: can, you know, take him, because football in Spain suits the kind of football Rashford likes to play.
0: Yeah.
1: You know, the kick and follow, heavy metal football of the English Premier League does not really suit him that well. And so every now and then you see that he suffers every now and then.
0: Yeah.
1: But he's had a decent enough season in Spain, and you know, scoring that freaky goal, that winner in the Clásico, you know, there are few stages in world football that are bigger than that. You know, scoring in the El Clásico, so good one. So we predicted Barcelona scoring 2 goals in that one.
0: Yeah, over 1.5, actually came true. Manchester City win and over 2.5 also, you know, came true last weekend. And other, you know, venues where we actually expected goals, it dried up.
1: We only needed two goals.
0: Unfortunately, West Ham added up plans, but I'm very sure West Ham would not be happy with that disallowed goal.
1: I don't think they'll be happy, but they'll have themselves to blame for the way the striker was, you know, impeding the goalkeeper. It's straightforward.
0: That's
1: a foul.
0: Exactly.
1: But I was disappointed. I wanted Arsenal to score more than one. You remember I was predicting that Arsenal would score 2 goals.
0: Exactly.
1: You know, but that didn't happen. But eventually, Arsenal will be the happiest from that one. They don't care about what we picked.
0: That's just what it is.
1: And then
0: that's
1: what matters.
0: Exactly. And also, that game between Liverpool and Chelsea, we needed at least 3 goals. We only got two. It ended 1-1 in that particular game. Over 2.5 was
1: For some reason, I was actually thinking we'll get one more game.
0: Surprising that we didn't get more than 2 goals. Knowing how poor the defense of both teams
1: are
0: in the last couple of games, should expect that they would concede more, but
1: hey, each of them have, they have a strike force where we have individual players who can make things happen.
0: Exactly.
1: For the
0: exactly.
1: So I was so sure that
0: at least we have to those. Yeah. But you know, the guys had other plans on the field of play that day, and they only gave us two goals right there. And of course, lo and behold, Sunderland against Manchester United, it's dried up completely. In that particular game. I mean, I'm more shocked than you are.
1: As United, United right now.
0: I think the season is over.
1: Yeah, so
0: they're just having fun. They're already in the preseason mood. As far as
1: whatever happens, they're playing in the Champions League.
0: Sunderland was safe as our season last.
1: Yeah, exactly. Sunderland,
0: so, you know, it was more of a cruise game right there, but we still
1: took
0: the games.
1: Take any
0: But then, you know, last week is gone. This week is here.
1: Yeah,
0: we're going to make up for that.
1: We'll make up for it, and I'm sure we're going to hit this weekend. We're going to have a big hit this weekend. So, you just need to keep your dials locked onto Lagos Talks 91.3. We're going to be rolling out the games for next week in a few minutes, but first of all, let me quickly tell you there's drama in the championship playoff because of the Southampton gate and all of that. Hull City, I was on social media today and I saw something that the Hull City social media handle put out on Twitter. You know, they've installed their own Iron Dome. You know, if you follow world military and all of that,
0: Iron Dome
1: is it's a security system, you know, that brings down missiles from entering into your cities and all of that. And the Hull City social media handler, you know, put out a picture where Hull City have installed their own Iron Dome, anti-spy, you know, anti-spy measures and all of that. It's very funny, but the playoff finals between Southampton and Hull City might be pushed forward for at least a week because of this, Southampton are being investigated on the case of the spy and all that. So they're waiting for what the punishment will be, if it's going to affect them in any way, so that they won't have to they won't be put in a very, very tight corner. So that might be pushed forward. It is actually going to be pushed forward a few days. Right, Carlo Ancelotti has extended his contract with the Brazilian national team, and he's going to be there till the 2030 World Cup. Yes, the 2030 World Cup. So, Carlo Ancelotti, congratulations to him. Right. It's looking like magic. I asked you 2 weeks ago, was it 2 weeks ago or last week, Fermi, that do you think Michael Carrick should be given the job at United? And it looks like he's getting the job.
0: Yeah.
1: So, congrats to him. He's done well.
0: Yeah,
1: he's done well.
0: If they had started the season this week,
1: we'd
0: probably be talking about United also in the title
1: contention. Yeah. So because of the way, you know, they played in the last few weeks. Yeah.
0: It's been really amazing. So I think he deserves it. I just hope he'll be backed.
1: I know United have a plan to sign players,
0: yeah.
1: You know, and they already have a team working on that. Mm-hmm. Now he's going to be part of that team. Talking about players, another man who's making a return to his former club is Jose Mourinho. He looks like he's going to be joining Real Madrid.
0: Yeah.
1: The problems at Real Madrid is a lot, and they need someone with a very big ego
0: to be able to challenge those
1: a lot of the egos in the dressing room. Vinicius versus Mbappe, Vardy versus Tremeni.
0: Yeah.
1: You know, a lot of all the other players are now taking sides, you know, and there, and they need someone like, I would need Mourinho. He's going to bring down their shoulders. You know, so that's quick. Those are quick updates from the world of football. Right, so this weekend, the football community, we've come together and we've selected 5 games for you that will make you smile this weekend. Remember, you've got to be a part of the community to benefit from what we are sharing on the show. So you want to join the community, and all you need to do is go to www.fodbet.ng, and you can be a part of that community. And you don't need to be on the web page. If you want to download the app, just go to the bottom left corner of the page, and you'll see a link where you can download the app, both for iOS and for Android. you know, and you can download the app and, you know, do your thing. All right, so Daniel is back. He's going to be joining us again. We are going to now look at the five games we have for this weekend. Yes, why are you peeping? Chelsea versus Manchester City. That's the FA Cup final. Yeah, that's our first game. Newcastle United will take on West Ham United. West Ham still battling relegation. They still have a chance, a mathematical chance of surviving.
0: Yeah.
1: And depending on what happens with Tottenham Hotspur, Leeds take on Brighton. Sevilla will take on Real Madrid. Juventus versus Fiorentina. And then there's a battle going on in Italy as well. I'm going to talk about that when we get to that point. But our match of the weekend has to be Chelsea versus Manchester City game, the FA Cup final. And the caretaker manager, McFarlane, has told the Chelsea boys that it is an opportunity to redeem their season, right? Win this FA Cup and your season will have been redeemed. Do you agree that they win this, they redeem their season regardless of what else happened in the league?
0: Redeemed, maybe not, but I would say, despite all, if they should win this, they should be lucky.
1: Is that way to Europe?
0: That's just
1: direct
0: what it is.
1: Way to Europe.
0: Direct way into Europe. I mean, and we know Chelsea to be a team that loves playing the finals.
1: Yes, yes.
0: They might have a terrible season, but when it comes to getting the final way to struggle and, you know, make it to the finals and win that final. So
1: we saw them at the Club World Cup.
0: Exactly.
1: We saw them in the Champions League. We saw them
0: in the Europa League.
1: Where they will be having a bad season.
0: Bad season.
1: Runs in the cup. Despite the season they've had this year.
0: Look at them in the finals of the FA Cup. So I think, you know.
1: So that's going to be the last match we predict.
0: Yeah.
1: That's going to be. Let's start from the bottom. Juventus versus Fiorentina. And I'm going to start with you, Daniel. Let's quickly talk about that. Juve versus Fiorentina. What do you think?
2: Prediction.
1: Yes.
2: Prediction. That game is going to come down to goals, actually. But I would basically stake or believe that it would come down to a over 1.5 goal, if not Juventus to win and over 1.5 goals.
1: Interesting. Ferran, over to you.
0: Yes, Juventus against Fiorentina. You look at Juventus right now, third in the Italian Serie A, 68 points. Fiorentina down there in the 15th position with a 38 point. But then you just don't want to be so confident on saying Juventus will get a straight win in that particular game. So let's go for a safe alternative this time around, and let's say under 3.5 goals is what the football betting community has said we should actually play for this weekend. Under 3.5 goals are right there in that game involving Juventus against Fiorentina right there in Italia Serie A.
1: Interesting. Juve, they've not lost a match since any game since the beginning of March.
0: Yeah.
1: But their position in the top four is not strong enough yet. You know, they need to continue to battle to make sure that they finish in that top four. Fiorentina, on their part, they've assured their safety for next season, so they're playing in the Serie A.
0: Yeah.
1: Next season, they have nothing to play for apart from pride. And so, it's expected that Juve will come into this game a lot more fired up, a lot more charged, you know, than Fiorentina. And that's why I'm thinking, yes, I know that the football community have chosen under 3.5, but I'm thinking a Juve win and over 1.5.
0: Yeah, it is possible.
1: That, because I think Juve will go all out to win this one. They are playing at home.
0: Yeah.
1: Playing at home, for them, they've been invincible for a while.
0: Exactly.
1: You know,
0: exactly.
1: And that's probably going to
0: be. And they're actually unbeaten their last five games. At this point in time. And also, just to buttress your point, and also mine, if you look at how they've been scoring, they've actually had at least minimum of, you know, one goal in every game that they scored in the last two games. Minimum of one in the last five games that they've actually played, and game involving them in the last five games has always ended in 2-0, 1-1, 1-0, 0-0, and all that. So, you know, the goals have not really been there, but then they find a way to get the job done against their opponents.
1: Since December, when they played in the Champions League till now, they've not lost any game at home apart from the game against Como in February that they lost 2-0. So they've won every game they've played at home. They've not won all. They've drawn three, lost one, and then won every other one. They've won 1, 2, 3, 4, 5, 6 games, you know, at home. So playing at home for them, especially against the teams on the lower cadre of the league, they seem to find a lot of joy. So Juve, under 3.5, the community, they said, well, if you want to do another ticket, well, you can do Juve to win and over 1.5. Let's move on quickly because of time. Sevilla versus Real Madrid.
0: Yeah.
1: Real Madrid, they're out of the title already.
0: Yeah.
1: They're going
0: to the Champions League.
1: We are going trophyless this season.
0: Yeah, there's nothing they can do about it.
1: So the only thing they've achieved this season is qualify for the Champions League next.
0: Exactly, exactly.
1: So then, versus Real Madrid. Let's hear from Daniel.
0: Okay.
1: What does he think?
2: Sevilla versus Real Madrid.
1: Yes.
2: To be honest, I've actually not looked that much into that match, and comparing Real Madrid.
1: All of you that are downgrading Real Madrid.
2: they've not been doing too well, and everything that's been going on is not really giving people motivation, you know, to bank on them. But still, I would say there will be a minimum of 1.2 goals, which would, I would say, over 1.5 for that match.
1: Mm, interesting. Fair enough.
0: Okay, that game, despite the issues with Real Madrid, you still just don't want to, you know, underrate them in games like this. And considering the fact that they lost last week in that, you know, El Clasico, their fiercest rival winning the title right there in their presence, it's something that Florentino Perez has not taken lightly. We could see that from the press conference he had earlier this week. So, the fullback comments are saying Real Madrid win or draw in this game against Sevilla. Sevilla themselves have not really been that, you know, impressive in the last couple of games. 12th position right now, with two games to go, 43 points and all that. So I think Real Madrid should be able to, you know, do the needful and give us a win or a draw in that game against Sevilla.
1: So win or draw?
0: Win or draw, win option, going for.
1: Real Madrid have actually won the last four games against Sevilla.
0: Yeah.
1: The last two seasons, they've done the double over them, winning them home and away. So
0: yeah.
1: I agree with you, win or draw will be it. And in all of those games, there has been at least two goals, except for the one in February 2024. So win or draw is safe up. But if you want to join me and do, because I'd like to do multiple tickets.
0: Yeah.
1: And I think Real Madrid, win or draw or over 2.5. I'm going to do that. I'm going to start posting my tickets. All right. Away from that game, let's quickly come to the English Premier League, where Leeds United take on Brighton and Hove Albion. Daniel, quickly.
2: Yeah. Leeds, Brighton.
1: Yeah.
2: Leeds to take the win.
0: That's a bold one.
1: That's a bold one.
0: That's a very bold one.
1: Extremely bold one.
2: Yes.
0: And they go on the website now.
1: Why do you think
0: Leeds will win against Brighton?
2: So, if you compare their performance and based on the statistics between Leeds and Brighton, and even if you talk about how well Leeds and Brighton both have been competing so far in
0: the Premier League.
2: Premier League.
0: So this year Leeds will actually get a win right there.
2: Yes, Leeds will get the win.
1: Interesting.
2: This weekend.
0: Okay, you go on the website, fortbet.ng, to check that option in which Daniel has gone for. That's about 3.20 hold right there for Leeds to get a win. That's a very bold one. But then, I think, to be safe, I would not advise, you know, anyone to go for a Leeds straight win against Brighton. Right there, Leeds are not, you know, that confident right now. Brighton are still looking to push for even a better European spot right there in the Premier League. They're currently in the 7th position with 53 points, 2 points just behind. They want to go higher. So they know that a win or a draw for them would actually push them higher, depending on the result involving the AFC Bournemouth right there. To be on the silver side, both teams to score will be a silver option in that game, Leeds against Brighton. And if you go to the Fortbet community and you look at that option, both teams to score involving Leeds against Brighton, that's about 1.60 odd right there for both teams to score in that game this weekend on the Premier League.
1: All right, so I totally am totally in support of that one. I think Brighton will nick this one. I think they have everything to play for. They want to qualify for Europe, and they don't want to just settle for the Conference League. They want to go as high as they can, you know, in the table. So, and Leeds have never beaten Brighton. They've tried 7 times, they've lost 4 times, and they've had 3 draws, but they've lost 4 times to Brighton. And I think that streak will continue this weekend in the Premier League. All right, moving on from that, Newcastle taking on West Ham. West Ham still battling for survival. Daniel,
2: West Ham needs this win. It's going to add to their, will I say, to their push?
0: Yeah,
1: for safety.
2: So I would say West Ham to win and over 1 point, over 3.5, under 3.5, sorry.
1: Wow.
0: Whoa, that's a bold one.
1: All right.
0: That's a very bold one. Yeah, of course, just like you said, West Ham really needs this one, no doubt about it. They no doubt should they get a win in this game, and if Tottenham drops points, they might push themselves higher in that particular league table. And just two games left to the end of the season, and which one of them will be played this weekend, they must try and get a result. But the big question is, will they be able to get a result against Newcastle right there at the St. James's Park? Is the biggest question on the lips of, you know, people watching are right there. If you go on our website right about now and you check that option, West Ham to win, guess what? It is about 3.30 for West Ham to get a win in that particular game. Newcastle to win is about 2.12 are right there. But we're not going for a straight win for either side. We're going for both teams to score. Like I said, we want to be safe. We want your tickets to be green this weekend. That is the priority. So we need to go for a silver option that will guarantee you your money at the end of the weekend. So bottom to score, yes, on thoughtbets.ng is 1.49 are right there on thoughtbet.ng. I mean, these are great odds for this option. If you're probably going on our website, you will see a lesser odd compared to what you're having on Fortbet for this particular option. So, ladies and gentlemen, guys, this is going to be the option for the weekend for that particular game, Newcastle against West Ham. Bottom to score, 1.49, a yes on Fortbet.ng.
1: Awesome. I'm totally in support of that. Putting to score is one of the safest options you can have for that game. Finally, guys, Chelsea taking on Manchester City. Chelsea taking on Manchester City. Daniel, let me hear from you.
2: Chelsea taking on Manchester City in the FA Cup is a very, very tough one.
0: No,
2: I would say, because Chelsea would, they have this habit of coming up on the finals, and they are ready to, you know, back the cup and everything. But on the other hand, Man City in this end also wants to get this cup.
0: Exactly.
2: So I would just say both teams to score.
0: Both teams to score
2: only. I don't want to risk it.
0: It is better safe than sorry.
2: Yeah.
0: Yeah, interesting pick right there. Of course, if you go for both teams to score, you actually save.
1: That's very safe.
0: And if you look at that option on fortbets.ng, that is 1.73 for both teams to score. I write them on that particular platform, that betting platform, right there. But then, you know, aside from, you know, both teams to score, which is also safe, another safe option is to go for goals. We're definitely going to see goals in this final. I think City will go all out blazing, and with that poor defense of Chelsea, I think they will concede. City can also concede as well.
1: Yeah.
0: So I think we might just be having goals in that one.

0: 13 fights, 26 fighters, one stage. Nigeria versus the world. Wasiu Adesina faces Nacho Campos. Patrick Okeme takes on Octave Ayinda. This is not just a fight night. 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

0: Incisive. Veteran journalist Godwin Atakibwebu serves it like never before. 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
3: Hi, good afternoon. My name is Chidinma. I'm a brand manager for a sports company. My dreams in Nigeria. Apparently, at this stage of my life, there isn't anything to be happy about, especially when it comes to the government of Nigeria. Because right now, Nigeria do not have a leadership, and it's appalling. It's shameful. It's something we cannot boast about. We can't talk about even in the face of people from smaller countries. We keep boasting that we are giant of Africa, but really, I don't think we're there. I think we've lost all those glory. The last Pan-African summit that was organized, Nigeria candidate wasn't there. We were absent, and that's a big disgrace on us.
2: 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Lagos Pride.
4: My name is Kemi Ademiji Adele, and I am a proud Lagosian.
2: Lagos people.
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1: Lagos Talks, please turn off your radio. 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
0: You comment.
1: Our friends on WhatsApp are in with messages. I work as a contract staff in one of the banks. We work like Jackie, but get paid peanuts in Nigeria. And Nigeria is just built on a way to oppress the common man.
0: We interview.
4: Where did this all start from?
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0: You get the facts. 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Lagos Parties. Lagos relaxes. Lagos talks.
6: Yes, you'd rather go back to military regime.
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7: My name is Kemi Adeniji Adele, and I am a proud Lagosian.
0: Lagos people.
8: Just like we are working now.
9: 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People are not as much as.
0: Lagos talks.
10: He doesn't have the right people training him. And that puts a big question mark on that institution.
0: On 91.3.
11: Hello, Lagos, and good evening, and you're welcome to the late edition. This time, we will be talking about a very topical issue in Nigerian political system, our judiciary, and how all of this come together as one. Remember, part of the tenets of a democracy is the concept of separation of powers. Tonight, we have a law educator who is coming on our show, joining us tonight as we will be taking another look at the independence of the judiciary or the lack thereof. The executive influence also interacting with the judiciary. There's a debate in the country today about the welfare of judges in Nigeria. Let's take a look at all of this, and we will be seeing how it all comes together. Do we have an issue yet? Is there much ado about nothing? Or perhaps it is time to remake the system. Now, on the surface, many Nigerians may wonder what the problem is. Judges do deserve decent housing, security, dignity, and proper welfare. Of course, you do not expect a justice to sit upon a case today and tomorrow be in the bus with the people who were before him. It should be taken care of. After all, these people are entrusted with some of the most important responsibilities in the country. They decide election cases. They decide corruption cases. They decide constitutional issues and matters involving government itself. It may surprise Nigerians to know that the most frequent litigants in front of the bench in this country remains the government, either at federal or at state level. Hence, there is truly the need to create a delineation between the relationship. Right now, we are joined by Dr. Awotoye. He will be giving us his take, his opinions on the situation of the judiciary. Dr. Tobuloba Awotoye is a legal practitioner and senior lecturer with the Department of Private and Business Law at Leeds City University, Ibadan, Nigeria. He has a multiple number of years of legal and academic experience. His research areas include employment law, trusts, constitutional law, transnational criminal law, and terrorism studies. He has published several academic papers in high impact journals. Tonight, he joins us on the late edition on Lagos Talks. Let's welcome him, guys. Good evening, Doctor.
12: Good evening. Thank you for having me. I'm so happy to be on your show, considering how important this topic is. and looking at the fact that we are preparing for the next general elections and, of course, the aftermath of whatever it is that happens during that election. So I'm so happy to be here with you on air. Thank you for having me.
11: Thank you very much. We have a couple of excerpts that we would like to play to lay the groundwork for the program. But let me give you the first few minutes to brief us about the situation. And the way I like to ask this question, is there a real issue here, or we are just making much ado about nothing?
12: Thank you. There's a real issue here. Let me just give you a background. You did justice to the issue of separation of powers. Now, one of the tenets or one of the major things that determine a democratic system is separation of powers. And what that means is that we have the executive, we have the legislature, and we know what those two arms of government are there for. And we also have the judiciary. Now, I always talk with that we have only one arm of government that has career people in it, not just politicians. And the reason for that is, of course, we've heard the common saying that the judiciary is seen as the last hope of the common man. So for there to be a truly democratic system, and for us to have people that can fight and protect the rights of individuals, as we have in Section 46 of the Constitution, there should be a truly independent judiciary, so that we won't have the executive just interfering in the affairs of the judiciary. We'll have some people, some godfathers, some people that are rich now trying to force their whims on the not so privileged in the society. So that's why we need to have a truly independent society. But when we have issues like the one that we're about to discuss today, when we have some politicians dishing out gifts, doing things to be on the good side of judges in society, then there's a problem.
11: Okay.
12: So yes.
11: So part of the things you said,
12: we need to talk about it.
11: Part of the things you said, the main phrase there that I'd like to bring out is when you said independence of the judiciary. How exactly can we define that in its truest and most pure form?
12: How do we define the independence of the judiciary?
11: Yes.
12: What your question is?
11: Yes, in its complete, purest and most complete form.
12: Okay. Now, I'll define it by giving you a very simple example or analogy. Now, if I come to meet you now and I say, please, I want you to be in charge of a process, a recruitment process, mm-hmm. In your radio station. Or it's not expected of me, no matter how powerful I am,
11: okay.
12: to say that, whatever it is you are doing, I must also have a say. Or you are able to do, I must have the final say. Once I clothe you with that power,
11: okay.
12: to decide something, then you should be allowed to do it. That's the essence. That's the meaning, truest meaning of independence of the judiciary. And of course, we have it in the Constitution. If you check Section 17(3) of the Constitution, it talks about guaranteeing the independence of the judiciary. Okay. I don't know if that makes sense to you.
11: Yes,
12: so
11: it does.
12: It's just allowing those that the Constitution allows to do something to do it without fear or favor.
11: Okay, great. So I get that, and I'm sure our listeners get that too. And it then begs the next question. What then is the function of the National Judicial Council?
12: Now, the National Judicial Council are just there. It's just like the way you have the Executive Council and stuff like that. They are there when it comes to appointment.
11: Okay.
12: When it comes to recommendation for dismissal, recommendation for appointments, and stuff like that, they are there to ensure discipline in some cases when you have judges misconduct. Many functions, but when it comes to you, you see, there is an of course, the head of the CJA, judges are. The head of the National Judicial Council is a political appointee.
11: Okay.
12: Of course, a lot of people would disagree with me on that. Of course, the person is someone that has been a judge a judge for a long time, a member of the judiciary for a long time, and of course is seen as the most senior person when it comes to the bench in Nigeria, right?
11: Okay, good.
12: But when it comes to the appointment, the constitution clearly provides for it, that if the person has the final say, even though we have the Senate approving it, the person has the final say is the president.
11: Okay.
12: So, regardless of the role or the duty played by the National Judicial Council, you still have that political undertone to it, which won't allow them to perform their duties to the best of their ability.
11: Okay, okay. So we get that part of the question. Although one would argue that part of the constitutional responsibilities or functional responsibilities of the NJC may include financial autonomy and disbursement. So such as collecting, controlling, and disposing all monies, all funding, both capital and recurrent, for the judiciary. Perhaps this should be getting from source, from the revenue mobilization body, and then disbursed directly down the down the level of the judiciary, and not necessarily through any president, governor, or any part of the executive.
12: Yes.
11: Okay, so if that truly ought to be the case, then cases like vehicles for judges, housing for judges, all those things that we always see on TV when the state governor invites the chief justice of the state and then hands over keys to them, should not be happening.
12: It should not be happening, but let me let's just start from this point. Is it a new thing? No. Okay. Is this something that is peculiar to Nigeria alone? No, it happens almost everywhere. But when you now have people that are going to okay, let me give you the example.
11: I'm too.
12: If someone comes with a gift,
11: yes,
12: whatever the gift may be, of course it's a gift, so you are expected to accept it, right?
11: Yes.
12: But the intention determine whether it's something that you should accept or not.
11: Okay.
12: And most times you won't get to know the intention at first. That's number one. Number two, some of those people that come with gifts, they, I don't know if I should say this, but let me just say it. Now, there are times that if you reject it, they come after you.
11: Okay. Okay.
12: If you accept it, they will say, oh, don't worry, you're just our person, we won't do anything. So we cannot really blame people that accept all this, because some of them are just accept not because they want it, but because they are afraid that if they reject it, these people, you remember what happened during the last administration when some judges, when the government went after some judges?
11: Yes.
12: Some judges of the Court of Appeals, Supreme Court.
11: Yeah, with the DSS.
12: Their homes were invaded. You remember that time?
11: Yes.
12: Uh-huh. And a lot of people, they just condemned them in the court of public opinion, naming them or branding them as corrupt judges, not knowing what was really happening. Now, back to your question, should judges accept gifts from career politicians? The answer is yes and no. No, in the sense that it affects your
11: judgment,
12: sense of judgment.
11: Okay.
12: Yes, in the sense that, well, you may say that it's not you, it's just a gift, you don't have any case or any matter before me, so I don't have any reason not to accept it. But you don't know what might happen in the next 4 years, 5 years, when the person will come calling and say that, oh, remember I gave you something 5 years ago, 4 years ago, now it's time to get something from you. So in the light of this, it's not right for them to collect it, but because we don't have a truly independent judiciary, and the fear that most judges, don't say most judges because I've not conducted an empirical study on it, but the fear that is there, looking at what is happening in society, they may want to accept it.
11: Okay, okay, so we get that. Now I'm going to play a couple of excerpts, and I want you to please listen, then we'll come back and talk about these comments. This is from the Chief Justice of the Supreme Court, Justice Kudirat Kekereekun, the acting Chief Justice of Nigeria. She had this to say on the state of the judiciary.
12: Okay.
11: Can you hear this?
12: No.
11: Okay. Okay, let me play it via another channel. Please give me a minute. I'm sure we can get it better.
8: We all have to be on board, and because we all see where the

0: All right, thank you for standing by. Now we have it. All right.
1: I believe that it's not a one-man job. We all have to be on board. And because we all see where the areas are that need improvement, I believe that there will be cooperation. Because we all want to see a better judiciary. A better judiciary is for the benefit of the entire nation. Whatever the shortcomings that we see today, we're all members of the society. So if we want to see improvement, let the improvement start with each and every one of us.
0: Thank you very much, Barrister. So let's get back to the conversation because I think it's not very clear. But I can give you a breakdown of what she had to say. Are you there, sir? Are you there?
2: Yes, I am.
0: Okay, I think we might have to reconnect with the guest. Please give us a minute, listeners. We'll be right back.

0: thank you for staying with us. So that was the voice of Justice Kudirat Kekereekun, who was talking about the need for improvements in the judiciary. And one would suggest, it is only something that is broken that we need to improve upon. If it was perfect, if we were where we ought to be, there wouldn't be the need to call for improvements. Now, besides that example, a couple of years ago, at the Court of Appeal, Justice Monica Adonga Mensen also had a lot to say about the state of the judiciary. She was talking about the state of welfare, how the judiciary has a poor state of welfare, and she had this to say. I hope we can play this clearly.
1: A very meager budgetary allocation, which cannot sustain the development of new infrastructures. Our structures being all drawn up by repairs of ancient buildings. In fact, some of the buildings are so bad and yet they are so strong they cannot be broken. So we really have, you know, serious issues. Although constrained by funds, the court remains committed to the development of new infrastructure that will aid the administration and dispensation of justice. We are also committed to the welfare of the staff of the court.
0: And lastly amongst these audio excerpts, is this coming from the federal minister, the FCT minister, Mr. Yunsom Rike, when he was asked about the need for the member of the executive, because that's what it is, to provide welfare for members of the judiciary. He had a whole lot to say. He had a whole lot to say to defend himself. Let's take a listen.
2: The FCT

0: judicial autonomy.
1: We have built public houses for the National Assembly and for the judiciary. That Supreme Court was built by FCDA, Grand Bank was built by FCDA. So there's nothing new. There's nothing new. That the mere fact that the executive constructs does not mean that that will lead to interference of the judiciary.
0: Wike also accuses the NBA leadership.
2: All right. Let's get back to you, sir. So that was the minister of the FCT talking about what you said earlier, that it's not new, it's not an exceptional situation for the country. Now let's have your take on that. But I know you already said it, that it's not a new thing, but I believe there's a moral question behind it. That's my personal belief.
3: Yes, there's a moral question behind it. But let's can I just take you back a bit?
2: Yes,
3: I'm
2: please.
3: Sorry to do this.
2: Yes, please do.
3: When we talked about the independence of the judiciary.
2: Okay.
3: Now, the issue of independence depends on the way we see it.
2: Okay.
3: Now, let me give the example of two children going to their parents. One has a need. The other one also has another need.
2: Okay.
3: And they both ask their parents for, let's say, 1,000 naira. And that 1,000 naira will serve... I mean, we meet the need of each of them.
2: Okay.
3: And the parent now decides to give the first child instead of giving the second child. What comes to the mind of the child is, my father is biased.
2: A preferential treatment.
3: Am I correct?
2: Preferential treatment.
3: Even preferential. So it depends on the situation. It depends on the way it affects the other person or the other party. Now, back to your question. Coming from the minister, His Excellency, Nyesom Wike. You know, his wife is also
2: a member of the judiciary,
3: or a justice of the Court of Appeal.
2: Yes.
3: Aha. So he understands. Now, the way it is, if you look at the three arms of government, none of them is subordinate to the other.
2: Yes.
3: Right?
2: Yes.
3: And if you look at how much our politicians get, I believe that we lent to a member of the House of Representatives. Now, you and I know that what a federal honorable takes home per month is not something that you can compare with what a judge or justice of the court takes home every month.
2: Okay.
3: Now, in terms of welfare,

0: Yeah, but that's it. That's the thing. They must have seen the signs. Let me tell you. Let me know.
1: This is where I'm coming from. Yeah. Okay. Even if they don't see the signs, this is where I'm coming from. There are sometimes that you might think that you'll be seeing the signs, where you think that you'll be wise enough to see what is going on. But sometimes when you're in love, you are blind to some of these things. But this is where
0: you
1: I'm going.
0: You can't be blind.
1: I know. This is where I'm going. This is where I was going with it. Is that if you are having those, say you are in that relationship now, say you are in that abusive relationship, the husband is beating the wife, or the wife is cheating, or it's something that's happening, on those grounds you have the right to divorce,
0: of course.
1: You get me? Now this is where I'm called. There is now the notion of marriage is forever, which conflicts with what people feeling that I can leave. Churches will be like, and really because of your religious background and all those kind of things, they'll be like, you cannot leave a marriage because it's against our religion, it's against our family rules and all of that. But people still want to my question is, do people still want to do that forever thing, or when it's not comfortable, I want to just go?
0: Okay, what you said now, people want to do the forever thing, but when it's not comfortable in the aspect of number one, cheating, the Bible is even against it. When a man goes outside to cheat, they should leave that marriage. The Bible supports that. Then secondly, talking about when you're in a relationship or you're in your marriage and you are being beaten every time, the Bible says, love your neighbor as you love yourself. It permits you to first of all love yourself. Love yourself first. Because he knows that you must love yourself first before you love your neighbor. Mm-hmm. So he said, love your neighbor as you love yourself. That means you must love yourself first. He knows that love you have for yourself before you love your neighbor. So if you really love yourself as the Bible has commanded you, somebody will not be beating you, and you say the Bible tell you that you should not separate. Mm. There's a place for wisdom.
1: Mm-hmm.
0: So when you are being abused in your marriage, there's a place of separation because of the love you have for yourself, and if you have children, because of the love you have for your children.
1: Okay. Basically. Okay. So now let's take it a bit away from what religion says about it.
0: I'm talking about religion. Most people are saying that because the Bible said forever for the Bible is in support of that you should not leave your marriage. That's why they are not leaving.
1: Mm.
0: That is why I'm bringing in religion.
1: Okay. Now let's take it to now normal life. In those kind of situations, in modern dating between men and women now, a lot of men are afraid of disrespect. You know, they are afraid of emotional manipulation. You know, the financial pressure of my man, I they carry everything. Yeah. You understand? And the fact that some men even go as far as training to women to a level,
0: and
1: the woman will now jack back on. And on the other end, where from the women's perspective, they are afraid of suffering with a man, and the man now getting to that top spot and leaving them. You know, there's also the case of emotional neglect for women. There's the cheating, which is very it happens well. You understand? And you know, carrying of that relationship alone as a woman. Now everybody enters relationship is right now in this our current time. It's like you are preparing for war, because there are many, many things that go into this relationship.
0: Not everybody. You can't say it's everybody.
1: So
0: that is now for war.
1: Okay, but now going as
0: if you are praying for one, another person is not praying for war. You're not praying for war.
1: Okay, Ragun, how is the dating market right now for you? What do you think about the dating market? Like the dating pool
2: now, I feel like it's kind of like dating pool as sports, first of all, because I don't know if it's just me or maybe like the ladies have been saying, like I just like talking to them and stuff, and the next thing is what they're thinking of is how they're like trying to like get money off.
1: Mm-hmm.
2: And it's not like 1, 2, 3, like I've had it. So now I keep questioning myself that, okay, I know I cannot end up with ladies like, so like how do I position myself like

0: Mm-hmm.
1: Yeah, where they need to like go, because I've even like asked some people, I was like, should I try church? I've been like, I know that would just go there. They are still the same people.
0: You're still the same people over there too.
1: Yeah, so I'm not like, where else can I like find a good girl? So the dating pool is paused now, to be honest.
0: So I guess it could be like they are faulting you for just swimming in the sea that they created. Like it's a, this is the water.
2: You know
0: that
2: you don't have
0: in.
2: To position it to just the ladies alone. Yeah.
0: Ha, what do you mean?
2: If you're saying the dating pool is spoiled because of ladies asking for money,
0: no, that's from his end as a
2: guy. As a guy, all right.
0: Like from your, from your own end.
2: See, from my own end, I feel it's a general thing that is happening nowadays. Just like you said in the beginning, people are going for what you want to get. Mm-hmm. People are not going for how can I be of impact to this person? How can we grow together? Nobody's going for that. People are not going for that. Should I say people, not everyone? People are not going for that anymore. Yeah. So I was talking to somebody the other day. I told the person that as a lady, nobody wants to suffer for this life. Everybody knew. So I told the guy that as I'm here, I will only get married now if I see a man, honestly, that is well-to-do, that has money. And if he's getting married to me, he's going to, like, make some certain establishments. But I know that when I get into this marriage, I know that I as a lady, I am standing.
0: Security.
2: Do you get
0: it?
2: I am standing. I'm not a burden.
0: Exactly.
2: And I said, and if I get to see a guy now that really likes me and I feel like, okay, this person aligns with who I am called to be and the guy is not balanced, I said, what am I going to do? It's like it's something that I've written down. I'm going to make sure that both of us, we get to a certain level.
0: We grow together.
2: Do you get? Before we think of getting married. Because I don't want a situation whereby we finally get married and we are struggling. At least we should have something solid on ground before we think, okay, we are getting married. But not everyone has that perspective.
0: Okay.
2: Some persons just want to go in and just eat.
0: So at the end of the day, it kind of depends on how you, whatever comes your way. If it's somebody that is, you have to grow with, that you feel that, okay, yes, I can grow with this person. And we will grow together. But if you still, if you don't, if that's not the case, and it's somebody who is already well to do and can provide the security that you are looking for at the end of the day,
2: then
0: you still go for it. Okay, I think I agree.
1: There are like cases, maybe let me start from this one. Maybe you're like trying to grow with this person and maybe there are now pressures coming that you guys have been together for maybe like 3 years, you guys are going together, when are you going to get married? Because obviously that pressure is going to like come.
2: Pressure.
0: They will say woman clock and man clock.
2: Pressure. It depends on where the pressure is coming from, because nobody can pressure me to do what I don't want to do.
0: They cannot pressure
2: you. That's just the fact. Nobody can, actually.
1: If they're pressuring the guy,
2: if the guy is accepting or owning up to their pressure, then he's not man enough. Because nobody will come and live with us. We are going to do these things together. That is where we're talking about life partner. The person you decide to share your life with, both of you should be one. Should make your plans together. It's our family and not their family. It's us. It's a thing between us and not theirs.
0: Okay.
2: That's like, just the way
1: like,
2: I see it.
1: From a guy's perspective now, if maybe I'm like with a babe for like maybe 3 years, like I'm of the marriageable age and stuff, and I'm like, okay, let's get my dresses now and stuff. If she keeps telling me that I don't think it's time yet, to me, I feel like, okay, maybe this babe, she's
0: looking for better prospects.
1: Yeah, maybe she's like seeing another person already.
2: It depends on what we are doing then. If they must be like, even me, as I'm single like this, I'm seeing progress small with my struggle and hustling, and I combine with somebody, there must be things going on now.
0: True.
2: You see somebody that is wasting your time, you will know. If you see somebody that is trying to like use you to while away time, you will know. That's where the spirit of discernment comes in. You will know. You will surely know. If as you are here now, you are serious. Your girl is serious. She's working. You are seeing the money she's bringing. You are seeing both of you are planning. She's earning, for God's sake. She's receiving money at every month. Both of you, like,
0: they be tangible things, substantial something that you are building together.
2: You get,
0: so you will see. Yeah.
2: You must see.
0: So I think I agree with both of you on different points. I think people no longer date to build right now, which is kind of not everybody, but I think that's kind of what is more prevalent. That a lot of people are no longer dating to build. People are dating to kind of protect themselves. You know, it's now the dating pool is now more selfish, you know. And part of what triggered this conversation was the Frankie Doyle's comment suggesting that he's emotionally done with commitment after two failed marriages. And
3: once bitten,
0: twice. Mm, but this time he went twice.
3: Twice bitten.
1: Twice.
0: Twice beating and he closed his eye.
3: Fool me once.
2: Mm. But did you see that video where he said he's the Lord of Malice?
0: Yeah.
3: Sorry, but do you realize that has nothing to do with the current situation? He said that on another matter entirely.
0: Mm-hmm.
3: But did you see
2: the full video where he said, I'm the Lord of Malice? Go and ask my wife. I can be talking to my children and I will not talk to her. Did you see that part?
3: That speaks to who he is. It does not speak to this situation that is on ground.
2: He speaks to the situation. Okay, I was trying to tell you a story the other
3: because
2: time.
3: Now it's like we are deliberately creating a narrative out of everything.
2: Is his personality now? Is his personality okay? Well,
3: does
2: let
3: that
2: me tell
3: then
2: you,
3: excuse the behavior?
2: Let me tell you something now. There are people that there are ways we deal with things like that. There are ways we deal with silent treatment as a lady. Now there's this guy in school, we were really close, we even thought we were dating. The guy was actually very helpful, like we were together. The guy was my backbone.
0: Was your bestie?
2: Not bestie.
0: No, sorry, this is what I'm asking, please go ahead.
2: So the guy was actually like we are still friends, you get. So we're very close. He actually told me he liked me, told his people, his family. My family, they knew him and all of that.
3: Nah, don't go far.
2: You get. We were close. So but the one problem this guy had, several times, sometimes I would just call him, he would not be picking my call. Then when he finally picks my call, he would not give me any reason for not picking my call for days. Sometimes when he stopped picking my call, I'll use my friend's number to call him. It will not pick. Sometimes I will call and call. I'll use my friend. Once he hears my voice, we hang up until I go to his place. Mm-hmm. I'm calling until I go to his place. When he sees me, they'll be like, Madam T, he's angers. So most of the time, I don't even know what I do. He will just be keeping malice with me. I'm not the malice type. So somebody like me now, if I decide to ignore the fact that okay, this guy is extremely, every other thing is okay, but for this fact,
0: that
2: most of the time, we don't even declare, not even they know it and they do it, but just they keep malice. And me, I'm not that kind. Most of the time, I even go to him, he's like, "What's up, Alpha?" He will just laugh. He will not even know what to say, but he'll just be keeping malice. So that kind of person now, that's why I would say, you will see the signs. He likes him, he's very good though, but I cannot get married to that kind of person. So, because when we get married, he will carry that attitude and enter inside the marriage and start keeping malice. But to save myself, I cannot get married to that kind of person.
0: Yeah, I think I pretty much agree with what you are saying, because once you know that some people are like that, and you know that you cannot go with that kind of thing on the long run, avoid the drama.
1: But what signs did you say that he actually left? Because like from this story, it's kind of like, it's something that I've seen before, that once the guy is doing like that to you, maybe you are seeing a cause, they're not picking up and stuff like that. To be honest, the guy has done that. He's no longer in the relationship.
2: We're not in a relationship, we're just friends.
0: You guys were just friends.
2: We're friends. He told me he liked me though.
3: Of course, yeah, he did like
0: and
3: him.
0: And did you say to that?
2: What did I say?
0: Yes.
3: He took his shot, it did not penetrate, it bounced back, and Baba lock up.
2: No, you don't get.
3: He was still around your circles.
2: We're still together. We still go out together.
3: Once in a while, he would remember that, man, I took a shot.
1: Yeah.
0: You understand?
3: And it didn't work out.
2: Is his personality?
0: No.
3: Was he doing like this to other people?
2: Of course. course now he calls people and don't and keep malice with them. He has that thing in him.
3: But
2: he keeps
3: you,
2: malice.
3: You as his friend who he liked. Sometimes I always look say, what am I doing, sir?
0: You understand? Because just being there and just being a friend, just standing there.
2: I also help him too. It's not a friendship of one person.
0: No, see, you don't get. Somebody has already told you that he like you.
3: Yeah,
0: eh? And you are just keeping them in the friend zone.
2: Okay, what I have a friend now that told me that he likes me and he still helps me, and I told him that let's just study ourselves. Yeah, I know that I cannot do anything with that guy.
3: Good,
2: because
3: good.
2: Why? That one shouts a lot.
3: So
2: he can shout.
3: Is the reason why he's still around.
2: Mm-hmm. What's that?
3: Let's just wait and see. That's why he's still
2: around. Did I not tell that one that time?
0: And that one does not want to be put on long team. That's long team. What
2: Jimo?
1: Dana, he just said something. He said that he knew he cannot be with this person.
2: I cannot be with him.
0: But you still tell us, okay, let us wait and see.
3: What if we talk to him and he stops this shouting?
2: What you say?
3: What if I talk to him and he stops this shouting? Because you said that was the issue. It's even a good thing that you know what the issue is.
2: You know how many times I've talked to him about it.
3: Same with the way a man would talk to him,
0: is a different thing.
2: Don't talk to him, I beg.
0: So that means he means you don't really like him.
2: Don't talk to him, I beg. We are friends. We are good together. We do a lot of. I help him.
0: Do you know how it feels to be in that in that zone that you have placed him to? Like. You are putting me in perpetual friend zone. Eh?
2: I told him that let's be friends.
0: Somebody that you know that likes you.
2: Mm-hmm.
0: Hmm? You know. It's not like the person is forming. Hold on. It's not like person is hiding it or is forming bad guy. Because that's like me. I feel like person. And I'll literally do like I don't care at all. You understand? But this one, the guy likes you. He has told you.
3: While the other one are long since. Black boy. There's something we call perpetuity friend zone.
2: But do you know that? Should I tell you that if this guy decides to change, because I talk to him every time, and he tells me he's going to work on himself. If this guy decide to change, you know that there is every possibility. There is every, because he's to an extent is a good guy. There's every possibility that we could be together.
0: Mm-hmm.
2: Do you get something happened recently that it was like a whole lot when we went to do something together, and that's sort of it was just shouting outside. You get it was like a whole lot. And me, I'm this kind of person, they don't shout at me.
0: Okay, the shouting is at you, not just shouting in general.
2: At me!
1: You
2: couldn't shout for me. In a fine relationship, you shout to me like say I'll be small picking.
0: Okay.
2: It's just his default. Yeah, not be saying they shout or say no, he talks and shouts.
0: Mm-hmm.
2: But when he's trying to explain to me, he shouts like angrily. Do you get?
0: Okay, I get
2: so
0: you,
2: those
0: I
2: kind
0: get
2: of
0: you.
2: Things are they're important to take note of. And if along the line I see that okay, this person is changing from some certain things and all of that. Before we met, when we met, it was kind of this dread. I was not looking nice at all. It did not even suit him at all. Then I talked to him about it. The next thing I saw, he had already like removed the dread. Wow. So if you change,
3: we can do this by elimination. Now who caught dreads for office recently?
1: I think the most recent person was Blackboy. Yes, Blackboy. Now you felt. Now you caught your.
2: So what are you saying right now? He's actually the one, though.
1: Oh,
3: yeah.
1: Okay.
3: Yeah,
1: I know.
3: I never hear him talk before.
0: Blackboy does not shout. So.
2: So that's just it.
0: Yeah. So okay.
2: There's a place people can change. So.
0: Okay. Okay. So I think. Now moving on from that, I think maybe relationships are not failing simply because people are bad. I think we can all agree on that. Maybe modern life itself is an emotional hustle, because before, back in the day, people could not really explain what they were feeling. You understand? There was no words for brain drain back in the day. There were no words for emotionally drained. There were no words for
2: malice is not silent treatment.
0: I mean, you understand? My husband, they keep me malice. Is now is giving me silent the silent treatment.
2: What?
0: So I think now there's just a life itself, or maybe modern relationships and life is just really right now. I think it's emotionally hostile. We've got stress. There are different number of things that actually make this a reality. Because your everyday life, both despite being men or women, we've got the regular stress, everyday stress. We've got traffic that you have to face getting back home. You've got bills that you have to pay. You know, there's mental and physical exhaustion. There's the hustle culture where you have to hustle every day. So even if you are just...
2: So these things you are talking now, these things does not happen back in the days.
0: No.
2: One of our problems now is competition. I want to be like what this person is.
0: Yeah, but I'm saying...
1: And it goes down to like, that competition also goes down to like just providing the basics.
2: Do you get
1: for yourself?
2: And why not just as I'm here now? When I enter into a relationship now, I'm doing my back in the days. Let's just let the love be there. Yeah, that's but love.
0: You
2: and
0: know,
2: that's
0: you know
2: connection.
0: What? You know what? You know why I think it's a whole lot different this time. Is because back in the days in our time of our parents, a man could be a man easily because you did not have to think about it two times to feed you and a woman. You did not have to think about it 2,000 times to own a house, you understand, or rent a house. But now, as an individual, as a youth like this, you know how much it costs to maintain your daily life. So, basically, things are harder, way harder for us right now. And there's also the case of social media pressure. They did not have social media pressure back in
2: the day. That's what we are saying, so, competition.
0: Yes, that competition. We can talk about different facts that there's now competition, yes, but it is more now because the times are different. If they had the amount of pressure that we have now, then this problem would have still been going on since that time. You get me? Now people are mentally drained more than before, and after doing all of that, they now come home and they are emotionally tired. You know, you're trying to think of all the many, many, many things. I just think at this point, you really, really need some certain level of... how will I put it? You need some certain level of emotional and financial stability to be able to go into any relationship normally. Because if you are not stable, you don't have to stress all these many, many stresses that we are talking about. Then you'll be able to actually enter a relationship proper.
2: Not even marriage, relationship.
0: Oh, my brother. Because marriage...
1: Just like what Sana was like saying before, things are not like this before.
0: Mm-hmm.
1: You just love a girl like...
2: You just sing me those songs. Like, those songs.
1: But now, like... Yeah, in a relationship.
2: But now,
0: like back in the day, I used to go and
1: you read the wish list.
0: You understand money bouquet?
1: Bro, like where does this come from, man?
0: Like back in the day, you used to go and see your babe back in the next street.
1: Back in the day, to toast your babe, steps to get the girlfriend, don't need to do too much. Just to take her to a restaurant, let them drink cake. Do that right in the way.
0: You don't need to do Doremi.
2: My most especially ladies. My friends did this. My friend did this. So you must do that. All of that.
0: Then the pressure on guys, and even on the guys' end, thank God for my guys that we are not like that. But
2: what's that?
0: No, there are some guys that you see them fall for that pressure. You understand? Your babe could tell you, say, our friends, our friend's boyfriend bought money bouquet, all those many, many, do this one, our boyfriend did that one. Then they will not pass the pressure on to the guy. The guy himself will come in the hurry.
2: Okay, now, can we talk about the guys now? The guys that, when they don't have, the lady will be with them, and when they finally have, they will feed their taste now goes to orderly.
0: Yeah, but
2: that, can we talk about those
0: yes,
2: guys?
0: Yes, I think, okay, for that one, and this is my take. Now, it's not everybody's cup of tea, but this is my take. I think both men and women, the higher you grow in life as you grow, the more your taste will evolve. You understand? Now, that notion of, a woman stayed with him while he had nothing. This is why I don't subscribe to that, because If I'm working to improve myself,
2: you should work, and
0: you
2: are,
0: you should equally be working to improve yourself.
2: Even work on yourself more,
0: so that when I get there, there is no other person in my line of sight except you, because we literally grew. We are going at that same
2: pace. What about
0: pace?
2: A scenario where the guy maybe has a project and this lady is actually working and decides to save up and give a haul to this guy that has a project? Because I can't understand, have happened before. Have you not seen it? Give this guy that has a project, and the guy finally eats up and begin to see other ladies as more preferable than his own.
0: That one don't happen. But the
1: percentage of that happening is really, really little. From examples that
2: judge for yourself, guys are vultures.
0: True.
1: But like from examples,
2: some guys
1: remember,
2: are wicked.
1: From men like close range and stuff. When they were like struggling with maybe their then girlfriend, one day it would become married to one.
0: Yeah.
2: Can we also talk about the guys that will go into a relationship with the lady just for him to just get down with that lady? Can we also talk about those guys? Because you guys have been talking about the ladies.
1: I'm not going to agree with you on that, because like girls who like they go into a relationship
0: just for funds.
1: Just to collect funds from the guys.
2: You have to agree with me because it happens.
0: It happens, and it's a two-way street. You understand?
1: It's transactional, it's a two-way street.
2: It's just to have you, and I've gotten you, and it's there's nothing there anymore.
0: And she will say she just was there for the money too, and everybody I'm in my head, I'm like, it's fine.
2: So that's why the relationship game now, it's literally a lot. Right. Like I've seen a lot of guys that would come and talk to me, and I'd be like, I really like you. They would talk from nothing next year. Baba, talk from your A to Z. I already know what you want. It's written all over you. They don't need to preach to me. I've heard it. I've seen it. So that's just it.
1: Play the long game.
2: What are you saying?
0: Can you?
1: Everyone can play the long game.
0: They will play the relationship game to the end.
1: They will follow you to church, Bible study.
2: Those ones you are talking about now, those ones
3: they
2: I fear
3: will, they
2: pass.
3: Will join sanctuary.
2: See, let me tell you something.
3: Will follow you to church.
2: Do you know why? Do you know why, as I'm here, it will be, I should not boast, but it will be hard for that kind of person to come. You know why? First of all, let me know, I'm not boasting. I was actually in the world. So I know their games. I know what they do. And secondly, there is a place of discernment. Do you get? As I'm here now, like this, if a guy comes to me, the way you are talking, the things you are doing, I'm very observant.
0: But new skills,
2: not just,
0: they are new skills.
2: No matter the skills, I know where I'm coming from. You are talking to.
3: She was to a degree in the world. Some of people were more worldier.
0: If you see
2: my guys, what they say and what they tell me, you are talking to number one Africa's baddest hype girl. Benin, ask anybody. Do you get? So if you see people I talk to, if I tell you things, they tell me. Do you get? So this thing I've seen, I know it very well. I've seen people like that. They will come with all the every scriptures today for their head. But wash it. Wash. Even the Bible say wash.
0: Wash and pray.
2: Wash. Not be waiting to see for front. So that's just it.
0: It's been an amazing conversation so far. But yes, all good things have to come to an end. But before we go tonight, I have to say, I don't think relationships are dying. I think people are just exhausted. People are exhausted from pretending. People are exhausted from heartbreak, exhausted from all the pressure. They're exhausted from unrealistic expectations, like you've just pointed out. And maybe what modern love needs now is less performance and more honesty, you know. I think less social media romance, more emotional maturity,
2: less,
0: you know,
2: expectations.
0: You understand? And but by the end of the day, I think people just want to love. They just want that kind of love that feels safe. That, I'm safe with this person. You get me? And yeah, I just think at the end of the day, we are all looking for somebody that is our safe spot. You know, somebody that I can, at the end of the day, after all of the legal stress, all of the many stress, this when I get home to this person, it's all good. I love when I hear people who are in love, yeah, or people who are in love when they talk. I love to see that because it gives me joy. Like, for example, there's this one of our mutual friend in the office that anytime we are talking, we never even talk, reach for, I go say, my wife, I miss my wife. See, you need to see this guy when this guy is talking about it.
2: But now,
0: just the way you say you have been in the world, trust me, we know our guy. Our guy was the world. You understand? But when he found his woman,
2: yes,
0: we feel just the everyday talk, normal guy issue.
2: He's
0: the one that we bring. Don't worry, he can't go bring. Sat. It's my wife. I know they lie. They talk on this guy because my wife. You know, I need to close early. Let me go home and meet my wife.
2: My wife.
0: You know.
1: But like another thing is that is one of the issues that I feel like a lot of guys are making, you know, because we have been in the world too much. We don't see like our wife, but we don't see them as our wife. Just
0: now. The one where I keep for house. You understand?
1: No, not even like the one where I keep for house, like. Obviously, like you are talking to like different ladies, and you'd have seen the one that is good, that has this wife material, but maybe she's not aesthetically pleasing enough. She's not as fine.
0: She's not a baddie enough.
2: Mm-hmm. That's just it, though.
0: Yeah,
2: people that are looking for a baddie, we are not baddie.
1: I feel like where all those stuff is even coming from is you trying to get a baddie. Baddie goes just on.
2: That's just people should be following baddie. don't leave us that are carrying Jesus in our heads.
1: If we go to church too, now then
0: yes, no,
2: that is church. Why, first of all, you need to get closer to your Maker to have the spirit of desire. Seek first the kingdom of God. Seek first the kingdom of God, and every other thing shall be added unto you.
0: I don't know about you guys, but I've always been a fan of the altar bodies. You know,
2: you are still talking about baddies.
0: Yeah, like I don't know. See, you
2: are
0: know,
2: in a relationship.
0: Are you
2: in a relationship?
0: Well, hold on. You know, I'm not a religious person.
2: So I know, but are you in a relationship?
0: No, I'm not in a relationship.
2: Okay.
0: Yeah, you know, I'm not a religious person, so I don't really pick. I don't pick people based off religion and all of that. Why? Because I know it, to me, I feel it's just another form of mind control. If you need something to tell you how to react to real life issues, but that's just me, you understand? So personally, the kind of girls I'm looking for, alter bodies, girls with daddy issues, you know.
2: Yeah, in life,
0: so give us give
2: in
0: relationship
2: life anything
0: more.
2: You are doing, you want to pick a partner, you want to pick what that is, that pick a good person.
0: Yes, it all bodies are good girls sometimes.
2: Good person, a person that is good at art. See, let me tell you something, when you are with a person that is good at art, even when the person is angry, there are things the person cannot do. Why? Because of this, because of who I am. You go for a good person, and when you are a good person and there is another good person, then it will work. The days that love is not there, your personality will fight for the relationship to work.
0: Yeah, and just to end on that, just because you are a baddie does not mean that you are a bad person.
2: No, that's I said pick a good person.
0: Yes, pick a good person at the end of the day. Someone who is good to you and somebody who you are good to.
2: Not who is good, somebody that is a natural good person that has a good heart, not to you. Somebody that is good to everyone that is around them, that you come across.
0: Not necessarily. If we are talking about relationship, I believe if you are a good person to me, you understand, like, if we're talking about me and you, yeah, like,
2: okay, for me and you, the rest of the persons no matter. But but do you know that they said, when you want to know a good girl, take her to the what?
0: To what?
2: To the restaurant or eatery. It is the way she treats, the waiter will tell. When a lady treats the waiter like a trash, then in future you will become that trash. She will treat you the same way.
0: Is
2: why pick a good person, not a person that we just
0: be
2: good
0: to,
2: but a person that is naturally good, that has a good heart.
0: Right.
2: The day that love is not there, that good heart will keep the relationship.
0: It's all right. To all my hotel buddies, please don't forget to be a good person when I meet you eventually. As a black boy, how can people catch up with you when they want to get on to you?
1: Snap at black boy.
0: Hey, Yeah. Just, you know, go catch him up on Snapchat. You know, look at all the interesting things that the bad man is up to. Christiana, how can people catch up with you?
2: You know, mine is always Minister Christiana. Minister Christiana on all social media platforms. Go get it, Minister Christiana.
0: All right. You heard it first from Minister Christiana. You can always check me up on social media. That's Instagram, or across all social media platforms as Senior Bra Ryu. That's SNRBRO ARYO, Senior Bra Ryu, your friendly neighborhood Senior Bra. And this has been the chat room on the later edition. Sorry. This has been the arena. I do this to chat room a bit too much. This has been the arena on the later edition. I am your friendly neighborhood Senior Bra, and I say love carefully, but don't become so afraid of pain that you forget to feel. So good night, Leg.
1: I want to love you.
0: I know.
2: I'm here for you, baby.
0: Love is going on.

0: Every news story lies the angles, the perspectives, and the different voices that make the headlines.
1: Transporters have added money. You don't kind of blame them.
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0: Okay. 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
1: My name is Victoria Ado. I really wish Nigeria could go back to what it used to be. I finished from the University of Lagos, a graduate of history and philosophy, and I remember those days. We were being paid for going to school. They give us bursary. I could remember 600 naira. With that 600, you could go to England, come back, even foot your university expenses without bringing parents in. I wish we could go back to those days when people were selfless. People were not stealing the people's money. That's just my dream for Nigeria.
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0: We discuss.
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2: Our friends on WhatsApp are in with messages. I work as a contract staff in one of the banks. We work like Jackie, but get paid peanuts in Nigeria. And Nigeria is just built on a way to oppress the common man.
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1: We discuss.
4: There are too many things fundamentally wrong with the Nigerian law. 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
1: You comment.
2: Our friends on WhatsApp are in with messages. I work as a contract staff in one of the banks. We work like Jackie, but get paid peanuts in Nigeria. And Nigeria is just built on a way to oppress the common man.
1: We interview.
5: Where did this all start from?
6: Yes, this stemmed from identifying the fact that there's a leadership gap in our politics.
1: You get the facts. 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